0: in his Cleveland tenure. 49ers owner Jed York pleaded no contest to a pair of misdemeanor charges today after being arrested in Ohio on suspicion of engaging in prostitution. The Texans acquired receiver Kayshon Booty from the Patriots for receiver Jalen Reed and a 2028 seventh-round pick. Last week, Houston lost receiver Jaden Higgins for the season with a torn ACL. Ravens right now believe that Danny Pinter will miss the entire 2026 NFL season with a right leg injury sustained during last week's joint practice with the Vikings.
1: Tuesday's Rich Eisen Show. Is Aaron Donald back yet? Hopefully he will be in time for my Four Downs Rams season preview. And Will Forte of the new hit movie Coyote versus Acme is in studio. That's Tuesday's Rich Eisen Show on Disney Plus, the ESPN app, and ESPN Radio.

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1: I don't like your tone about the Waffle House.
2: Waffle House by them is the best Waffle
1: House. It's all the same.
2: No,
1: it's not.
2: It's a corporate.
1: No, every Waffle House is different. But
2: I've never had a pecan waffle at a Waffle House I didn't enjoy. Okay, that's a universal Waffle House.
1: Oh,
2: I can walk into any Waffle House. And you're going to give me them covered, smothered, smashed.
1: I will not go to a new Waffle House.
2: When I was in college, I used to tear Waffle House up. But I guess my Waffle House days are coming.
1: I was there yesterday.
2: You were there at Waffle House yesterday?
1: Don't tell my wife.
0: Now, here's Amber and Ian on ESPN Radio.
2: It is National Waffle Day. Happy National Waffle Day, Ian Fitzsimmons.
1: Love me the Waffle House. I still stand by that. I always will. I will not go to a new Waffle House. You got to get some sweat in the pans. You got to get some character in it. You got to get some seasoning in there. And then after about 6 months, then I will go to a new Waffle House. If it happens to be in a neighborhood where I am new to or whatever it may be. But I have my order down every time. And I love me the Waffle House. Absolutely love it.
2: So you're obviously ordering a waffle at Waffle House. Generally speaking, are you team waffle or team pancake?
1: Team pancake. Paper thin. The original 49ers, like a crepe, right, at the original Pancake House with thick-cut bacon is amazing. And I actually have perfected those where they're crispy when I make them with the butter I put in the pan. It's a crispy outside of the paper-thin pancake. And you stack about three of them up with some thick-cut bacon. Attack.
2: Wow. Okay. I like a thick pancake if I'm going to have one.
1: That's my wife. My wife makes cloud cakes.
2: Yeah. For me, it's waffles all day, every day, over pancakes. A Belgian waffle, that's the ultimate for me.
1: We're going to dive into some college football, folks, and some Cleveland Browns and everything else going on here in Amber and Ian here on ESPN Radio. But the important items is, yeah, it is National Waffle Day. I like going to the Waffle House on the road. If I fly in late somewhere and there's a Waffle House that I see near my hotel, I will stop even before checking in if it's around 11:30 at night.
2: Wow.
1: Because you know there's some stuff that's about to happen. And you go sit in a corner, right? I order a single waffle, a bacon, egg, and cheese sandwich, hash browns, scattered, covered, peppered, and covered always with cheese, crispy. Kick back, and I want to take about 45 minutes to enjoy because it's going to happen at some point.
2: You're just people watching.
1: The fight is about to break out. The fight is about to go down. The cooks don't give a damn. The waitresses don't care. The waiters don't care. It's handle it. The cops will be there in a couple minutes, right? It's just so awesome. And I want a ratio of cigarette to teeth at about 3-1, right? So there we go. Let's get after it. Blood alcohol content. If you breathe on a small child, that child will probably pass away. That's the Waffle House at 11:30 at night on a Friday or Saturday in the Southeast. Let's go.
2: Small children should not be anywhere near a Waffle House at 11:30 at night. It is not safe for children. Ian mentioned it. You're listening to Amber and Ian. We're presented to you by Progressive Insurance. At Ian Fitz, ESPN is how you find him. At Amber W Sports is how you find me. Let's talk about some sports. And let's talk about the LSU Tigers, because they have no problem with NFL players coming back to college. In fact, Lane Kiffin's all about recruiting those guys. LSU Tigers now have two guys that will be playing for the Tigers this season who also were this summer playing for NFL teams. Daquan Wright, who played for Lane at Ole Miss, he's now entered the transfer portal. He's expected, once he was cut by the Browns today, he's expected to now become an LSU Tiger. And Xavier Harris also confirmed on his Instagram that he's headed to Baton Rouge after the New Orleans Saints waived him, the lineman, and he also spent time at Ole Miss under Lane. Lane Kiffin was asked about all of this today. He spent a lot of time defending all of this. So here is Lane Kiffin, the LSU head coach, on recruiting players who are eligible.
3: You know, we have, you know, made a decision to recruit some kids around the country. And, you know, through these multiple injunctions around the country, which this is not a first time, they've been in college sports for a while, a group of players were granted a fifth year of eligibility around the country in multiple sports. And through them winning their injunction and entry into the portal, they're available to recruit. And so ourselves, like many places around the country are recruiting them. And at the end of the day, because of these rulings, they're either going to play for you or they're going to play somewhere else around the country. So we've made a decision to recruit them, like probably most people are.
1: All right. Amber, you, before I go off on the many places around the country, your reaction to what you
2: You're already heard. Holding your head as you're listening to him. Listen, obviously there's other teams that are interested in guys coming back, but there's also teams that very squarely are not. You have to keep in mind these rosters are filled. And so when you're talking about a school like LSU, you're also talking about a player who's actively already there, who's probably participated in spring ball, who's participated in camp, who's enrolled in classes, who thinks that he's going to be playing football for the LSU Tigers this season, 1 week away from season, and he's going to get cut because some dude's going to come in from the NFL.
1: If you think Wright and Harris, by the way, that used to be a thing. You had to go to class. You had to be to remain eligible. That's long gone. Long gone.
2: I mean, technically they have to, but they can. I mean, even Matt Leinart taking ballroom dancing his last year at USC, and that was a long time
1: Amber,
2: ago.
1: Lenora Sellers, quarterback South Carolina, just told us 3 weeks ago. He's an intern range? At a driving range, right?
2: They're doing something, though.
1: I mean, Johnny Manziel was, quote, taking online classes. Right. That dude was sitting in his skivvies on his couch, right, with, you know, some co-ed sitting next to him who's got a 4.2 GPA taking his online classes. Right. So
2: I mean, that was a long time ago, too, though. So has been going on for quite some time. So that's not created by this
1: guys. Situation. These guys are not taking classes. They're not going to remain eligible. You know, when he said many places around the country are doing the same thing, I just heard Dan Lanning at Oregon say, hey, we're not going to do this because it is disingenuous and it's unethical to the players that we have signed and recruited either as scholarship players or preferred walk-ons or just walk-ons to say, you know what, sorry, Daquan Wright is now available, so we're going to punt you from our team and bring him in. LSU, folks, has 112 players on their roster right now. Do you know what the cap is? 105. You just added two more guys.
2: Mm-hmm.
1: So 9 players are going home, right? They don't have a spot anymore. And I everything about this, I feel, it just is dirty. It's awful. And these are holes in a net that, you know, it's not just Mark Amber, the empty golf shirt, who all he cared about was his direct deposit as the NCAA president. He's the one that really allowed this thing to begin because he could have put guardrails on this by meeting with the athletic directors and presidents and chancellors, you know, and conference commissioners all around at every level of college ball, not just college football, but I mean, college athletics. Well, the ADs, the presidents, the chancellors, and the commissioners could have mandated, hey, Mark, we have to get something on here. We have to get some governors. Let's just give a $30 million cap. Whatever arbitrary number you want to throw out there, that could have been done. It wasn't. So it's not just on Embert. It's on everybody involved that has allowed this to happen. And now here we are where I never dreamed, Amber, we have pro players that signed pro damn contracts, that have played in professional football games, albeit preseason, that are now coming back to college athletics. What the hell are we doing?
2: Right. Well, and it's not just Emory. It's the current NCAA because this specific situation is created because they passed a rule and it was a rule with good intentions. It makes sense. 5 years of eligibility in 5 years. They're trying to get done with every single athlete coming out of the woodworks, claiming this, that, and the next to try to get a seventh, an eighth year, a ninth year of eligibility like we've seen some over the last 5 years. And so they come out with a blanket rule.
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1: Uniformly in courts. Absolutely hate that. Now, it's notable. It's not every court, but it is this court in Louisiana. It's these players that we're talking about that are coming back to LSU. In their court case, they have had a temporary injunction that is allowing them to play a fifth year. That's not true in, say, the federal court case out in Colorado. That's a lot of college basketball players. Coming up next here on Amber and Dan, we're going to continue this conversation. If you want to chime into it, 888-SAY-ESPN, 888-729-3776. Will this increase the pressure to pass the Protect College Sports Act in Congress? 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
13: Jesse Minter is one of the most coveted, unproven coaching candidates in this NFL hiring cycle. The defensive coordinator of the Los Angeles Chargers has been Jim Harbaugh's DC for 4 seasons, going back to their days at Michigan. Prior to that, Minter worked under Jim's brother John in Baltimore. Minter's comp is Mike McDonald, who's been a big success in 2 seasons as Seattle's head coach.
0: No one has covered more Browns coaching searches than Tony Grossi on 850 ESPN Cleveland.
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15: 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And unfortunately, our contract with the Ohio

0: O-H-I-O. Hey Buckeye Nation, Tony Rizzo here. And unfortunately, our contract with The Ohio State University prohibits us from streaming the game or broadcast that you're trying to listen to.
1: 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And remember, Riz, the good

0: O-H-I-O. Hey, Buckeye Nation, Tony Rizzo here. And unfortunately, our contract with The Ohio State University prohibits us from streaming the game or broadcast that you're trying to listen to.
1: Hey, it's Emmett.
0: Hey, Buckeye Nation, Tony Rizzo here. And unfortunately, our contract...

O-H-I-O. Hey Buckeye Nation, Tony Rizzo here, and unfortunately our contract with the... The Ohio State University prohibits us from streaming the game or broadcast that you're trying to listen to. Hey, it's...

0: O-H-I-O. Hey, Buckeye Nation, Tony Rizzo here. And unfortunately, our contract with The Ohio State University prohibits us from streaming the game or broadcast that you're trying to listen to.
1: Hey, it's Emmett. And remember, Riz, the good news is that as soon as today,

0: O-H-I-O. Hey, Buckeye Nation, Tony Rizzo here. And unfortunately, our contract with The Ohio State University prohibits us from streaming the game or broadcast that you're trying to listen to.
1: Hey, it's Emmett. And remember, Riz, the good news is that as soon as today's game or broadcast is finished, you'll be able to stream all your favorite content.
0: Hey, Buckeye Nation, Tony Rizzo here. And unfortunately, our contract with The Ohio State University prohibits us from streaming the game or broadcast that you're trying to listen to.
1: Hey, it's Emmett. And remember, Riz, the good news is that as soon as today's game or broadcast is finished, you'll be able to stream all your favorite

0: O-H-I-O. Hey, Buckeye Nation, Tony Rizzo here. And unfortunately, our contract with The Ohio State University prohibits us from streaming the game or broadcast that you're trying to listen to.
1: Hey, it's Emmett. And remember, Riz, the good news is that as soon as today's

0: O-H-I-O. Hey, Buckeye Nation, Tony Rizzo here. And unfortunately, our contract with The Ohio State University prohibits us from streaming the game or broadcast that you're trying to listen to.
1: Hey, it's Emmett. And remember, Riz, the good news is that as soon...
0: Hey, Buckeye Nation.

0: O-H-I-O. Hey, Buckeye Nation, Tony Rizzo here. And unfortunately, our contract with The Ohio State University prohibits us from streaming the game or broadcast that you're trying to listen to.
1: Hey, it's Emmett. And remember, Riz, the good news is that as soon as today's game or broadcast is finished, you'll be able to stream all your favorite content for free at the land.
0: Hey, Buckeye Nation, Tony Rizzo here. And unfortunately, our contract with The Ohio State University prohibits us from streaming the game or broadcast that you're trying to listen to.
1: Hey, it's Emmett. And remember, Riz, the good news is that as soon as today's game or broadcast is finished, you'll be able to

0: O-H-I-O. Hey, Buckeye Nation, Tony Rizzo here. And unfortunately, our contract with The Ohio State University prohibits us from streaming the game or broadcast that you're trying to listen to.
1: Hey, it's Emmett.
0: Hey, Buckeye Nation, Tony Rizzo here. And unfortunately, our contract...

0: 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And unfortunately, our contract with The Ohio State University prohibits us from streaming the game or broadcast that you're trying to listen to.
1: Hey, it's Emmett. 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
2: How that plays into his ability to either play or not play a home game, wishing that he was on the road, which is, I've never heard of that.
3: Well, if these two games were home, he would never have been named the starter. That's my belief.
2: Right, but the Browns want to play road games because they can't face their own fans.
3: Yeah.
2: Like, that's...
3: pretty bad.
2: Shouldn't somebody over there raise their hand and say... Well, maybe they don't care about their home field advantage until they get into that fancy new stadium. And boy, am I sure they sold a bunch of season tickets to that place yesterday.
3: I thought that, you know, you trace back, how did we get here? Well, you got here because you gave Watson the deal, which I said, Chris, 5 years later, it's still the worst deal ever.
4: 25 years, it'll still be the worst.
3: Okay, because I'm still feeling the effects.
2: But Riz, we can't move on.
3: Forget the salary cap implications. Let Andrew take care of that. He's really sharp. I mean, that's next year. People go, yeah, next year we got... Every team has dead money. Come on. I'm not worried about that. The guy shouldn't be on the roster right now if he's not part of your future. And why isn't he part of your future? Well, according to an article on CBS Sports this morning, the Browns put in a poison pill when they kicked this contract down the road. If Deshaun Watson is on the roster in 2027, next year, a $200 million fully guaranteed base salary kicks in. So there's no way he's here next year. Impossibility. I don't care if he takes the Browns to the Super Bowl. And there's the other thing right now. And I am not rooting against Deshaun. He's the Browns quarterback. I want him to beat the Jacksonville Jaguars. However, I have zero faith. I see a player who's coming off 2 years of not playing, two Achilles tears, who needs every rep and then some, didn't get it. I don't like what I've seen from Watson in the games or practice. He's made a couple nice throws. Congratulations. Oh, my God, that throw he made over the... Of course, he was a Pro Bowler 5 years ago. But can he go win a game? I don't even know if he can go. I don't even know if he's going to last a game. I have zero faith that he's going to play well. Deshaun, prove me wrong. Prove me wrong. Please prove me wrong. Take us to the Super Bowl. The other thing is, and Coach has been very vague about this. Coach, what did Shador not do? Or what did he do to not win this job? What does he need to do to win the job? What is Watson better at than Shador Sanders? I don't I quite frankly, the naked eye, I mean, did play at an extremely high level in high school. But to the naked eye, I don't know. I don't know what he did. I don't know what he didn't do. All I know is he couldn't beat out a 30-year-old guy coming off five injuries and 2 years off. And as far as the boos go, it's not just performance-based. It's not. Here's what goes into the boos for Deshaun Watson. Number one, he sucked. The play has sucked. I know he was a little rusty. His play has not been good. Number two, what you gave up for him. We sacrificed 3 years of a number one pick. Number three, $240 million guaranteed. Chris, the guy didn't want to come here. And then they guaranteed the money and he came here. He didn't want to be here in the first place. Okay, that plays into this. The fans know what the hell's going on. It's a smart fan base. And then number four is all the off-the-field stuff, which I'm sorry, plays into all this. It does. I don't know what happened. I saw a bunch of people get paid. I don't know what happened. And if there was wrongdoing, I know some women that are disgusted by this. Okay, that's your prerogative. But don't sit here and tell me that it's all based on him going 5 of 12 on Saturday afternoon, because it's not. You add up all that baggage, and here's what you get. End of story. How could you bring a guy like that back for us to watch this year? How could you do it? Are they that blind? Come on, man. Come on. And this isn't personal against Watson at all. This is business. Now, if he goes out and beats Jacksonville, you know what? Who said it yesterday, Chris? Nathan? Here you go. Here's Nate. I don't know if this is true, but listen to Nate Zagura, Cleveland Browns Daily.
5: And so now the pressure is on certainly Deshaun Watson and this offense to look good in those games and to go down there and get a win. You had two games on the road. I think you got to come back with at least one win in those two games to have people feeling pretty good when they head into Huntington Bank Field for the first time against the Carolina Panthers.
3: I think that's wishful thinking, even if he does win a game. I don't know if he goes 2-0, maybe. I don't know. But I want you to know if he goes 0-2, you better get the National Guard down there for that game. It's not going to go well. It's not. Talk about pressure. That's another thing. I agree with Nathan. My goodness. You think there was pressure on him 2 years ago to make that contract look good? I can't. I think that he has more pressure on him than any quarterback in the league. All right. What do the people think? Get on our socials. I'll get to the five in a minute. Let me go to Seth in Pittsburgh right now on our Northfield Park Racino Hotline. All guests appear courtesy of the Northfield Park Racino Hotline, including Seth in Pittsburgh. Good morning, Seth.
6: Good morning, Riz. This is crazy. Monken told everybody, the world, we're having a competition. And we all watched the competition. Deshaun could not throw a touchdown unless he was in the red zone during camp. And now we saw the games. Shador looked perfect pretty much besides the one pass on Saturday. And they come on Monday and say, it's Deshaun. What are we doing here?
3: Okay, Seth, a couple of things. To be honest, first of all, just from my football perspective, I don't think either quarterback looked all that good. I would give Deshaun week one, he looked better, and I would give Shador week two, he looked better. But I don't think either one of them won the job.
2: Hey, guys, neither one of them is the Mashiach coming out of the ground, okay?
3: Darian Oakwood, go.
7: Welcome back, Uncle Rizzy. What's going on here, man?
3: Go ahead.
7: First of all, I think the most important thing is that we go 0-2, so we do see what we have in Shedeur Sanders. I don't know why nobody in the organization is looking forward to next year to say, oh, maybe we don't need to put all our eggs in one basket for a quarterback. Maybe we do have a quarterback in the building, so we can put all our eggs in one basket for, say, Jeremiah Smith or the best defensive end that comes out next year. I don't know why we're so hell-bent on a quarterback and finding a quarterback when we have one that we don't even know what they can offer or how good they can be if we don't give them the chance.
3: Yeah, I said the exact same thing. Where have you been? Where have you been?
8: Man, I heard, Unc, I heard you had a Fred Sanford moment. You was almost, I'm coming to join you, Elizabeth. You feeling all right?
3: I'm fine. It's just very frustrating, Keith. Go, Keith and Berea.
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1: Keith, you think they're afraid to start Shador? Okay. Did he say he started calling when he's 25 and he's 44? Chris, I can't be that old.
2: Maybe.
1: He met me when I was on Fox 8. He started calling when he was 25. Now he's 44, and he's still calling.
2: Well, we'll be on the air 20 years. Today is my 21st anniversary with this company. I can drink.
1: Bryce, Northwest Ohio. Go, Bryce. You think this is by design?
3: Yeah. How are we doing this morning, by the
1: way? Good, bud. Hang in there. Good. Drive safe if you're driving, Bryce. Yeah.
3: Oh, yeah. Shout out to my dad. I listen to the show every morning.
1: Okay, thank you.
3: Hey. Yeah. What? They playing Deshaun at home so he can suck so they can play Shador in week three at home? And then here's the other thing.
1: No, Bryce. I don't think they can play Deshaun if he starts 0-2.
2: Well, Briz and I both agree that if they were opening at home, that Shador would be the quarterback.
1: Absolutely. That's just my belief. Yeah.
3: And then when are we going to play the athletic freak in Talen Green?
1: Bryce, you'll see Talen Green. In fact, didn't he play on Thursday? Hey, by the way,
2: yes.
1: Can somebody ask Coach, why is Deshaun not playing Thursday? He needs reps. He needs repetition.
2: I totally agree. I don't understand. Munkin said that they were going to play the starters more in the preseason.
1: Yeah.
2: The reality of it is he ran a quarterback menagerie, but this is not playing the starters more.
1: Why are they not playing? I'm going to ask Tony Grossi. We've got him coming up at 10. I mean, I got to ask Tony, why are we not? Boy, does he need to play. Boy, does he need to play. And I don't know, man. If he were to, how surprised would you be if Watson looks really good?
2: Well, Riz, I know the answer to why Watson's not playing Thursday night. People would go to that game just to boo the living bleep out of him. He can't be out in public right now.
1: Well, then you can't operate like that. You're telling me you can't play your quarterback at home? Chris, is that a problem?
4: That is a problem.
1: Is there another team in the world, the Barcelona Dragons, is there another team in the world that cannot start their own quarterback at home?
4: Nope. Just us.
1: Coming up today, the Guardians are red hot. And you should start watching them. We're going to talk 27 QB class. Chris, I have bad news for all the Jake Trotters out there that think the Messiah is coming. Little League World Series, Ryan Day, win total projections, NBA power rankings. I was pleasantly surprised at the Athletics NBA power rankings. College football back to the NFL. I'm sorry, NFL back to college football. I've got a take on that. And then I want to go through scenarios. The scenarios of how the Brown season is going to go. Chris, what?
4: I mean, Riz.
1: No, there are many options, starting with the best one. The best one. The best one is arguable.
2: That's right.
1: Because is the best one Deshaun wins 15 games and you go to the Super Bowl?
4: No.
1: Wait a minute. Let me get this right.
4: Hold on. If you're telling Riz, if they go to the Super Bowl, that's great.
1: Okay.
4: Okay. I'm not stuck in my take.
1: I want to know right now. Like, are you going to, I'm going to boycott the Super Bowl. The Browns are
4: no,
1: in.
4: No, if the Browns go to the Super Bowl, I'm thrilled.
2: Yeah. But guys, I mean, let's keep our feet on the ground here for a second. Let's talk about the plausible scenarios. Can I add a word to this?
1: Aaron, if I'd have told you Joe Flacco was coming off the couch to take you to the playoffs, that you'd have said that's not plausible. Well, we got to go through all of them, okay?
2: Okay, so, but what I would argue is that...
1: I know in your mind...
4: Well, hold on. That is a possibility. It's the most unlikely of all of them, but it's a possibility.
2: So you're telling me there's a chance?
4: Yes.
2: So what I would say here, though, is that I would rather be awful than mediocre. That's what you mean by there's an argument for get the
1: correct,
2: top pick.
1: Correct, because like what Keith and Bree was talking about, he said the Browns don't want Shador to come in and go 8-9.

0: because then your draft pick's not as high. You really can't throw him to the curb. And I think he could. I
1: after this mess, do you trust this group to draft the right quarterback?
0: No, we talked about that. We'll talk about it with Tony. The two quarterbacks you have in this thing right now, one of them they called the worst trade in NFL history. And the other one you drafted in the fifth round for no apparent reason. Because no one has faith in Shador. They made him go against a guy who's not going to be here next year, coming off two Achilles, and then told us that he wasn't good enough to beat him out.
1: Was drafting Shador as a favor to Deion?
0: I don't know.
1: Whatever the hell the Browns did.
0: I don't know. I can't say that. I don't know that. I don't know that. Talking with Joe over the weekend about golf. Joe and I follow the PGA Tour. Folks, all natural bee pollen's phenomenal. I went down to Florida. I was with all three of my children for the first time in a long time. My children, Joe, Jen, and Mike. And we had a ball. We had a great time. We went. Joey and I played Breakers West. Thank you, Uncle Steve. On Friday, then I watched Mike do Inter Miami on Saturday. It was one of the thrills of my life, of my career, to watch my son, who has so much fun doing the MLS soccer play-by-play. Then I took Russo and Rizzo to dinner Sunday night. They ate their face off. Colin and Mike. Went through five airports to get home yesterday. And I am here ready to go, bright and cheery today because I take all natural bee pollen. Folks, I'm sure you have a schedule, probably even harder than mine. But take the pollen. It's really good for you. 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I hear a lot of people threatening. I have a good friend who said he will not watch until Watson is out of there. I have people that said we were not renewing tickets. I had people say they're not buying new tickets. Do they mean it? Is it all just talk until the Browns go 11-6? And
1: so our friend, mutual friend, that is going to refuse to watch, if the Browns have the lead in the fourth quarter of the opener, I think the game will go on the television.
0: But Aaron, it's turning off so many people.
1: Oh my God.
0: The move is...
1: It's the biggest turnoff since the team moved.
0: Yeah.
1: I mean, Riz, the last time it was dangerous for the Browns to play a home game, and you used the phrase National Guard, was 1995.
0: Yeah.
1: Right?
0: Yeah, but actually it was when they hated when Belichick dealt Bernie.
1: Yeah. That was bad too.
0: I'll talk to Tony about this, but that actually is probably more relatable like this is.
1: Do you think the Browns lost fans yesterday?
0: Yeah, I do. Let me just put it to you this way. You're never going to totally leave, but it's like it's not the same. Like I'm not...
2: You'll have a lot of people saying, well, I was outside during the game and I was doing... I would check it. Like, I don't think it's... For some fans, I don't think it's appointment television like it used to be.
0: But everyone else in the NFL is going to cheer for their quarterback

0: week one. Accept us? Like, that's what we get? Really?
1: It's so bad for business, too. Like, I'm excited to go to Nashville with True Fan Travel, but not really for the game. Like, I'm excited about going to Broadway.
0: I would be shocked if Deshaun Watson's playing. Let me put it to you this way. Sign up to go to Nashville, because it's going to be either one of two things. The Browns are going to be 5-3, or Shadur will be starting at quarterback. So he can't lose. You really can't lose when you look at it that way. Is there any way, is there any scenario you see where Watson returns to form?
1: Absolutely not.
0: Chris, I am half full glass guy. And even I have to admit, I would be shocked. I'd be floored.
1: Even your glass is bone ass dry.
0: There's no, wait, whoa, wait a minute. Chris, I got a couple drops in there. I got maybe a sip. I got a sip in there.
2: That's backwash. Don't get it confused.
0: Ugh. 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
1: It's the Joby's Twitter inbox. I'm at Hammer Nation 19. Rizzy is at the Real T Rizzo. And Chris is at the OG Paw. Paw, you are also manning the BGJ Attorney's Chat, brought to you by Bortel, Georgialis, and Juarez, advocates in commercial and advocates in immigration law and criminal defense.
0: Excuse your rights. Me. Know your rights with BGJ.
1: Thank you. Call Jonathan, 216-469-2892. 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That's bggattorneys.com. Ken tweets the show and says, it kills what little buzz there already was for the season, Riz. Why start Watson if you're going to lose anyway? Let's at least see what Sanders is, and you're still going to draft a quarterback in the spring. Ethan tweets the show and says, it's crazy that Watson even played Saturday, since the game didn't even matter. This is the biggest load of garbage we're being fed. This organization is completely tone deaf. When they don't win, it's going to be brutal.
0: Stop right there. Good point, sir. Good point. Why did he play with third stringers in the third quarter of that game?
1: What did that prove? They thought that he'd go right down the field and build some confidence.
0: Well, that's why I don't feel about good on the opener on September 13th.
1: I would agree. Medina Mark says, someone tell Watson, being a bad person and a horrible quarterback is not a good combination. You're surprised we booed?
2: J-Rex on the BGJ Attorney's Chat says, I think I'm going to come home for the Browns home opener. I want to boo Deshaun Watson myself.
0: Come on.
1: Leslie tweets the show and says, Riz, I got to tell you, I miss Baker. You realize that second game,
0: he is licking his chops, Chris. Folks, the other thing I want to tell you is, I don't think, and I'm going to ask Tony, I don't think the coach has done a good job of getting this team ready to play. I know he's had some injuries. I know people are back, returning. Collins, 49 and Q. But are they going to be ready? Quinshon has been out 4 weeks, 49. Carson's been out 5 weeks, and Malik Collins hasn't put on a uniform yet. Do you think they're just going to waltz out there in Jacksonville? I don't think this team's ready to play. I don't. It's not just the quarterback. It's there's no chemistry. They haven't played together. They don't. One thing I was hoping Monken could do. I don't know even how much of it's his fault, because he was told to have a quarterback competition, in my eyes. But the one thing I was hoping he was going to do is have this team more ready to play than Kevin Stefanski did the past 2 years. Doesn't look like it to me. Not going to lie. Next.
1: Brian tweets the show and says, have you hammered the under yet, Riz? I did yesterday. Okay. Also, guys, take the Jags in Survivor. Five and a half
2: is the number.
1: Take the Jags in Survivor week one. They're a 1,000% lock.
0: Oh, I thought he meant the under in the game.
1: No, we meant the under in the
0: win total.
1: Yeah, I don't know how many points the Jaguars are going to score. Sensible Steve tweets the show and says, this is Monken's first real decision as a professional head coach. It's no longer unicorns and rainbows for him, Riz. Mm. Todd, if this doesn't work out, say the line, Riz.
0: You will be gone.
1: There you go. Paul, what are you seeing in the chat?
2: Peach Theory says, Monken has no idea what he's doing. Brandon said, I think that as well. Monken made a rookie coaching mistake by playing Watson on Saturday.
0: Was it his call? No answer?
1: I don't know. You're asking me who makes these decisions in Berea?
0: I just go by what I've seen in the past. The Browns make this stuff collaboratively. They do.
1: That's why their decisions are always so bad.
0: Correct. Correct. I mean, all right, we're way late. I'm sorry.
1: Go ahead, headlines are
0: coming up. Stay with us.
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9:42, Tuesday. Trotteria Twitter Tuesday. Please vote on our poll. It is up right now on our social media. This song is so true. Kids out there think it's so easy. It's not. And it's time for a little AC/DC.

0: 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Our Trotteria Twitter Tuesday poll is up. Chris, the question and the results, please.
1: We were asking you, how do you feel now that Deshaun Watson has been named QB1? 50% hate it. 39% I'll deal with it. 10% the right move.
0: They want me to be on an ESPN LA this morning. I'm already on VSiN tonight. I should do it for Chris. He's a good dude, Morales. All right, time for the headlines.
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0: 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It had been leaning this way, guys, since the spring, and on Monday, head coach Todd Monken made it official. Despite all the drama of the last 72 hours, it will be Cleveland sports pariah Deshaun Watson under center when the Browns opened the season in Jacksonville. Watson appeared in front of the media again on Monday, showing a little bit of contrition for the messy press conference after Saturday's preseason debacle.
1: First off, I want to address the comments from Saturday after the game. I think just, you know, human nature, just myself being very emotional, putting a lot of time these last 2 years to, you know, get back and spend time in this facility, in the city, meeting a lot of different people in the community. You know, I thought I was going to get, a little different response. But, I think, my emotions got the best of me. My comments wasn't intending to go at any of the fans around in the city.
0: Final preseason game is set for Thursday night against the Patriots. No Cleveland starters are going to play. You won't get a chance to boo Watson. Shedeur Sanders also will not be on the field. It'll be Dylan Gabriel to start with Taylen Green coming off the bench in the second half.
2: I hope somebody asked Coach today why Deshaun isn't playing Thursday, because I think he needs to. If you're trying to get ready for Jacksonville, I think a lot of those guys need to. I'm sure some starters will play.
0: No, he said no starters will play. I mean, I don't know how much stock you can put into the things that he says, but it sounds like it's going to be a race for the 53rd guy and get the hell out of there healthy.
2: I'm sure injuries have played into that, but let me say this. Alex Wright got hurt in practice. You know what I mean? I think players get hurt more in practice than they do games.
0: I really do. There's nothing. The injury rate in this league is 100%.
2: What are you going to do?
0: You have to get your team ready to play.
2: Do you feel fortunate? I'm not going to use lucky. Do you feel fortunate that we only lost one starter in the preseason?
0: Yes. Kind of. Monken does. Riz, let me explain, though, because I think Todd understands this, but it is, to me, of some note, okay, that the combined score of the two preseason games is Browns opponents 65, Browns 17.
2: Minor point. Yeah.
0: Like, does that, I know everybody was talking quarterback. If I had Todd Monken, I might say, does that raise any alarm bells to you that you guys are getting your ass handed to you so bad, I'm not sure you're going to make it through the season?
2: Well, he did. The Browns are not deep, so it happens in the second half, and he did lament the second halves in both the first two games. Guys, it's fantasy. What do they call it on ESPN today?
0: It's the football marathon. By the way, Daniel Iafusi is going to make some time for us. He'll join at 11 o'clock.
2: Good. Good job, Daniel. I hope you're well. It's our fantasy football extravaganza on the network today. Chris, mark this down tomorrow for Survey Wednesday. Fantasy team name. What was your fantasy team name last year? Do you have multiple teams?
0: Well, I have one fantasy football team.
2: And who's it with?
0: And it is with my buddies from college that I did the college radio show with, few of which, work for our team here at Good Karma Brands.
2: I think I will do the Underground League again this year with Ellis and Jay and all the crew.
0: So my team name was the Cleveland Hair Twirl, and it has been for a long time.
2: Okay.
0: But I could use a new team name.
2: Yeah, you could. And I did see you yesterday twirling away, sitting in this chair. Chris, it was insane. I wish I had some hair to twirl, to be honest. Chris, what is your fantasy football name?
3: Well, this year it's going to be the Slop Pot.
2: Oh, I love that. That is...
3: I mean, that's the only choice.
2: That is grade A.
0: Is that your team name because it's your lunch, or is that your team name because that's a manifestation of what your football team
3: all
0: is?
3: All of the above.
2: I think I won last year the Underground League. I think RBS Underground.
0: Hold on. If you don't know whether you won, you're not really in the league.
2: I picked almost every guy in the draft off the phone. So I take some credit. Jay... always positive. Jay does a lot of work for us, but I'll take some credit.
0: Meanwhile, Riz, Coach Todd Monken is also under fire for this Watson fiasco, and he had a chance to explain himself

0: After the news broke yesterday.
1: Any decision where it's so close, right? Both guys competing the rear ends off. I mean, it is a hard decision, right? I mean, it's not a hard decision to start Jared Verse at defensive end, right? That's easy, right? But it's what we're paid to do, try to put the best players on the field that give us the best chance to score points and move the ball.
0: Riz, does this turn up any kind of heat in your mind on the seat of one Todd Monken?
2: Aaron, you and I disagree on this. We talked about it last night on the phone. I think Todd gets a pass for this year.
3: Oh, boy.
2: However, I was the one who taught you. It's easy to say that right now when you're 1-10 and people want your ass. Like,
0: this is some kind of August 25th conversation.
2: Wow.
0: I mean, Riz, just look at how this has started. By the way, is it fair for me to say that the Browns coaching search was a mess?
2: No.
0: Like, hold on. Schwartz storming out of the building, the confusion about whether he was available to be the defensive.
3: A new name turning down the Browns every other day.
0: Yeah. I think it was pretty sloppy. How has this quarterback situation been handled? I mean, these are the things that the Browns have to realize. Their fans are smart and they see the way these decisions are being made. And after almost 15 years of Haslam ownership, I would like to very respectfully let them know, at least try to make it look like you know what you're doing.
2: All right, Aaron. Did you guys do this all day yesterday? Okay.
0: What else do you think we did? Talk guards? If you thought Browns fans had a bad day, Riz, how about Niners fans? Their owner, Jed York, was arrested close to here in East Palestine, Ohio, on suspicion of engaging in prostitution. Evidence he arranged a meeting in exchange for sex for $140 in cash. Riz, how surprised were you to see Jed York's mugshot yesterday floating around?
2: I was pretty shocked, but I don't know exactly what went on there. I'm gonna respectfully not talk about that, but it's a bad look. Bad look for the league, bad look for the Niners, bad look for the Yorks. I didn't realize. So is Eddie Sr. still alive? No, right? Is he?
0: I don't think so.
2: Please find
0: that
2: out.
0: He did one of the best. I know we don't do a lot of interviews. He did one of the best interviews we ever did.
2: Okay, hold on. Jed York married Eddie D's daughter, correct?
0: So I want to make sure. Hold on. Eddie D is 79.
2: Oh, God bless,
0: and
2: Eddie.
0: And alive and well.
2: Oh, God bless you, sir. One of the best guys. Aaron, where was that? At the Hall of Fame?
0: Yes.
2: Oh, he was. You got to put that in the archives, that interview with Eddie D.
0: We have an episode, I think, that I planned about around Hall of Famers. By the way, yesterday we posted a new episode. The Archives is our podcast where we go back and listen to some of the classic segments in history. You have to subscribe to the Land on Demand, but Freeload D is going right now through the month of August. So get it. You're going to love it.
2: It's free LOD. It's not Freeload D sounds like you're saying the freeloader. Do you know what a freeloader is?
3: I tried explaining this to him yesterday because we say TLOD.
2: Yeah, free LOD. Okay. So hold on. So Eddie D, by all accounts, his players, I heard Roger Craig's speech for the Hall of Fame said, Ed DiBartolo was the best owner in sports to work for. Everybody says that. So York married one of the DiBartolo girls?
0: Correct. And there was some drama that the team was taken away, but they were allowed to transition it to the other side of the family.
2: By the way, that was total, man. That was total BS, man. Anyway, was that Tags or is that Roger?
0: I mean, Eddie D is in the Hall of Fame.
2: Yeah, he belongs
0: as a contributor.
2: In the Hall of Fame.
0: Yeah.
2: Absolutely.
0: What did he do? All he did was, draft Joe Montana, hire Bill Walsh, and get Steve Young? I mean, other than that,
2: Story goes, it's such a cool story. I think, didn't his father buy him the team for Christmas or something? It was a great story. Anyway, unfortunate situation. Next.
0: They bought him a football team for Christmas.
2: Right. Right.
0: Happy
2: like he
0: Hanukkah.
2: Literally gave it
0: Happy
2: to him.
0: Happy Hanukkah, Chris. Yeah. I got you the Panthers.
2: Right. Bought the 49. Yeah.
0: To baseball, where while the Browns are a mess, Riz, the Guardians are on the West Coast, and while you were sleeping, they were kicking some serious ass.
4: It's that hard.
5: He's not going to get that
4: deep
5: one.
4: Right center field. It is going.

0: one. Austin Hedges in opposite field. Two out, two-run Tater. 4-1 Cleveland.
1: Another big performance from Parker Messick in addition to the Hedges home run. Riz, six innings, gave up just one earned run, struck out four as the Guardians beat the Angels 4-2 on Monday night. Cleveland back to 500, Riz. They are 66-66. They are just 2.5 games now back in the American League Central. And if the season ended today, they would qualify for the playoffs as the third wild card in the American League.
2: They've won five straight. They're 7-3 in their last 10. This is the run their manager was talking about. I'm glad to see it. You now control your own destiny. Okay? You're in the playoffs as of today. You have a half game lead. Here's the problem, guys. Houston, this is for the wild card. Wild card. Third wild card. Yankees, number one wild card. Red Sox, number two wild card. And they're 6.5 games ahead of you, the Red Sox. So you're basically playing the last few weeks of the season for that third wild card. Houston, half game back. Twins, two back. Blue Jays, two back. Orioles, 2.5 back. Mariners, three back. Big Dumper hit three home runs last night. Chris, did you know somebody said this, and I don't know if it's true, but I think it is. Aaron Judge hasn't played since May 30th.
1: Yeah, I brought this up last week, yeah.
2: No, it wasn't you. It was somebody national.
1: Oh, well, I brought it up too.
2: What did you bring up? He has more hits and home runs than Big Dumper.
1: Yes.
2: Never seen. Dumper hit 60 home runs last year. What happened? Is that Brady Anderson 2.0?
3: Maybe.
2: Like, what happened to the dump, man? Is he not taking big dumps anymore? Next.
1: Levi got all of his big dumps.
2: It's Levi's new nickname, the Big Dumper. Just Aaron goes, folks, if you don't know the story. So Aaron goes, yeah, I took the kids to the game. He goes, we got to the car. Levi just pooped himself all over. I go, that's a sign. Saturday went to the Browns game.
1: That was their first Browns game. Stella was like, why are they booing this
2: guy? Well, in classic fashion, Chris, Levi just said, hey, man, it's the Browns.
3: Oh, yeah.
1: I'm just going to manifest their dynamic. Guardians play tonight, 9:38, Riz, the first pitch. It's on CLEGuardians.tv as Gavin Williams, the big rig, goes for win number 13.
2: Two innings last night. Nay!
1: Hold on, only two?
2: Yeah. Traveled all day, you know.
1: So Angels, they come home for the Royals after an off day Thursday. They play the Blue Jays and the Tigers. Like, all these teams on their schedule, Riz, are mediocre at best to under 500. There's a reason why they have the easiest schedule left in all of baseball.
2: Is this bad or good, Chris? The president of GKB, Steve Pollitt Sr., texts me a picture of his dashboard with 850 on it and said, good to be alive and listening to RBS in Cleveland. Reg, good or bad?
3: Good.
2: Oh, okay. If you listened to Tony Rizzo's show, you wouldn't say that. I dropped a bunch of
1: I want to apologize to everything I've said about Jimmy Haslam this morning and let him know I really appreciate our partnership with the Browns. Go Browns.
2: Well, we do appreciate it. Hold on. Listen, let me say this. I want people to hear this. You need to hear this. Never, not once, not one time, and you know what is said on this show. We speak from the heart. The Browns don't always agree with what I say, but they have never come to me and said, don't you ever say that again, or don't you talk about this, or don't you talk about that. I admire them for that. Never have they come to me and said, can't say that, that's unfair, that never. They know I'm one of their biggest fans. They know that I'm one of the diehards. And there is no filter from our partner. I appreciate the partnership. I love when Coach comes on and Andrew and, you know, we have Cleveland Browns Daily on our air. Listening to 850 ESPN, Cleveland WKNR, Cleveland, a good car and brand station. But I want you to know that no one has ever censored me from the Cleveland Browns. Next.
1: Me neither. Finally, Riz, really cool story that broke this morning. LeBron's love of golf is bringing the PGA Tour back around Northeast Ohio, an event that will start next year at Firestone Country Club involving the LeBron James Family Foundation will be played July 6th and 7th at the South Course and is going to feature amateurs and pros from the tour's Pathway to Progression Pro Bound 5 program. This, of course, will replace to some degree the Senior PGA Championship, which was at Firestone. But now they're going to be doing an event for aspiring golfers that involves LeBron's love of golf and the LeBron James Family Foundation. I'm sure we'll talk more about this as it gets closer, but a cool look, even though he's playing in Philadelphia, that LeBron is still connected so much to Akron and his hometown.
2: He does a lot. He does. And well, much appreciated, Bron. Should be a fun event. Only a two-day event, and this is something new the PGA Tour is doing. Glad to see that Firestone got to be back a part of it. Some of my favorite things I ever did in my career, when I was sports anchor at Fox 8, shout out, your favorite station, was cover Tiger and that event they used to have at Firestone. Man, back in the day, we got the best of the best. Phil, Ernie L., all the best golfers in the world were there. That was so cool. Next.
1: Riz, that's it. Those are this morning's headlines.
2: Tony Grossi's coming up. Don't forget. 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

0: 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And like me, you'll be saying, I love my windows. To the Northfield Park Racino Hotline we go. Tony Grossi standing by. Anything going on, Tony? What do you got today?
1: Well, first of all, Rez, I'm feeling under intense pressure if Steve Policino is listening.
0: Yes,
1: so
0: yes. Good Karma hope. Sports president, Steve Policino. Right. Tony, I know that I saw what you wrote today. I know you were on with Aaron yesterday, but just how surprised are you, Tone, as somebody who's covered this team 40-plus years, you know, that after everything we saw, I don't know, Tony, I didn't think either quarterback looked great, but I didn't think there was a gap. Why, in your opinion, Tone, is Watson playing against Jacksonville and not Shedeur Sanders?
1: I thought it was going to go the other way after Deshaun's post-game comments. So I was surprised. But throughout all of camp, I thought Watson was going to be the starter. And Monken held true to his conviction, despite the Saturday episode, that Watson gives him the best chance to win.
0: Do you agree with that?
1: Well, I will agree to the extent of the first game. And Monken really, really wouldn't commit beyond that. It was very interesting to me yesterday that Monken kept saying, ultimately, it comes down to winning in Jacksonville. But it's not week to week. But it just seems to me that he feels there's a tremendous challenge to go there with this totally new team, young player, 9 different starters they're going to take probably into Jacksonville. And he feels more comfortable with the veteran quarterback. And nothing that happened during camp changed his mind or swayed him to go with Shedeur. But I thought it was interesting, again, that this seems like one of the shortest leashes I've ever seen to start a season.
0: Tony, do you agree with my sentiment that if the Browns start 0-2, there's absolutely no way he'll play the home opener against the Panthers on September 27th, or is there a possibility still?
1: I think there's a possibility, depending on how Watson plays. You know, if there's a missed field goal to cost them a game, which happened to Flacco, it's not Flacco's fault a year ago, or something like that, that's out of the quarterback's control and they lose 2 games, I could see him trotting them out there for that Carolina game. But who knows, Briz? You know, they change quarterback plans week to week, month to month, and this is going to be one of the most unpredictable rides of our recent time.
0: Tony, you told us months ago, and really were the first one to bring this up, that, and it was before they traded Myles Garrett, and then they traded Myles Garrett. But you brought the fact up that this season really did, it doesn't mean anything. That the Browns are dead set red on this quarterback class next year. Okay, with that said, what happened between it was a big swing and a miss to we're going to have him be in the quarterback competition? Whose decision was this?
1: I think it was Monken's. And I think Monken's, well, first of all, let's start with Watson. He worked hard. He impressed them by what he looked like physically. His mobility, his arm was better than, you know, prior to his shoulder injury. His mobility was just as good as before his 2 surgeries. So, and they were impressed by his work ethic to get to the point where he could even be considered. Now, why did Haslam turn 180 degrees yeah. and say this March, hey, there's a great chance for him
0: yeah.
1: to win the starting job. You know what I think it was? Yeah. I think that comes from Monken. I think Monken evaluated what he had, looked at Watson and said, you know, Jimmy, I think I could win with him. And let's see if we could get him up to speed in the OTAs and minicamp and training camp. And he's got everything I want in a quarterback. So let's do it. So I think Haslam's encouragement.
0: Yeah, acquiesced.
1: Well, it was influenced originally by Monken.
0: Okay, with all that said, that I my quarterback last year won his last two games, went to a Pro Bowl. I don't care what the numbers were. He's a young player, only in his second year. What is Shador doing or not doing to not be able to win this job? From a guy who hasn't won, hadn't played in 2 years, with coming off two Achilles, and who's hated by the fans. What is he doing or what is he not doing? Tony.
1: Only Monken can answer that, and he hesitated without saying too much, anything negative about Shador. Okay, the only thing that has been consistent throughout this training camp, Riz, was this cadence issue, okay? Being able to bring the team out of the huddle and onto the line of scrimmage, choosing the right play at the line of scrimmage, calling the right signals. That's the only thing that Monken has commented about. It's a big thing in his mind, and evidently he feels Watson is much better at it than Shador.
2: Tony, they claim this competition was close. But if it was close, then I think Shador would have won it. Do you think it was close?
1: I think it was close, but I do believe Watson looked better overall. And again,
0: really?
1: You know, the last,
0: really?
1: I thought
0: Watson looked better in the first game. I thought Shador looked much better in the second game.
1: But Riz, you're just looking at the games.
0: Right.
1: Okay?
0: I
1: practice every day.
0: Okay.
1: And then the Buffalo joint practice.
0: Okay.
1: Watson looked good against the ones.
0: Okay.
1: Okay.
0: Okay.
1: He goes out there and now here's a point I wanted to bring up, and this is totally on Watson. Remember, Riz, a week or so ago, we were doing those polls, and how do you feel about Watson if he's the starter?
0: Yeah.
1: And people said, I don't care as long as they win.
0: Yeah.
1: Right? It was basically the sentiment. And it surprised me, right? It seemed like people were saying, all right, if Watson's going to be the starter, I can handle that as long as he wins. So what happened? Now there's a feeding frenzy against him. And what happened? It wasn't the 5 of 12 in the game. Here's what happened, I believe.
0: Okay.
1: On Wednesday before that game, Watson said, I don't care how the fans react. Okay. That triggered the fans to boo. And the booing triggered Watson to take off on him after the game. So I think it started with Watson looking everybody in the eye and say, I don't care what they do. Obviously, he did the way he responded when he was booed. But if he wouldn't have used those words, if he would have answered that question a lot more diplomatically, like, I hope they cheer, but I understand if they won't, you know. But he triggered those. There were 5,000 people at that game. And you don't go to an exhibition game to boo. But I think his statements took everybody just cranked up this thing against them as much as anything.
0: Well, it's ironic because he tried to play it off like it would have bothered him, and then sure enough, on Saturday, it really bothered him.
2: You know,
1: yeah.
2: And Tony,
1: yeah.
2: I'll also say, like, okay, Watson maybe looked better in some practices, but Jacksonville on September 13th ain't a practice. It's got a live-ass rush with Josh Hines-Allen, who's one of the best pass rushers in the league. So how can they get him to translate the fact that he's better in practice into the game?
1: Well, that's the job of the coach in the next 3 weeks. You know, he's committing to him. That's also why I think there's uncertainty there after the way he reacted to the booing. He proved, at least on that night, that he's not mentally tough enough, okay, to overcome that. I mean, this was just an exhibition game, too. So, but Monken has committed to him, but only for that first game, it sounds to me. And Watson's going to go into Jacksonville with a ton of pressure on himself. Unnecessary pressure caused by all of this.
0: Tony, totally agree with that take. The pressure now is, I could argue there's more pressure on him than any quarterback in the league. I also agree with you 1,000%. This is a fluid situation, folks. Believe me. This is going to be week to week. Tony, what is your faith level that Deshaun Watson could play well enough to win games this year in the National Football League?
1: Well, my faith was shaken by, you know, his reaction to the booing. He just crumbled. Again, in an irrelevant game, you put up the stakes much higher. And how is he going to, you know, once you fail in that situation, you've made it difficult, much more difficult to succeed the second time. So my faith is not a lot. It was a lot more before this whole episode started, because I was buying the fact, Riz. One, I know what I see. He looks better physically than he ever did in a Cleveland uniform. Okay, not playing quarterback, just physically. He could do everything Monken wants him to do, and he kept saying, "I'm in the best headspace." Remember that?
0: Yes.
1: And I repeated it because he sounded
0: like, too. Yeah.
1: All of that stuff was washed away. Well, it's been re-triggered now, and it seems like it. You know, that booing him for the Achilles injury, I mean, cheering him derisively, happened yesterday. It's back in the news again. And that's because my headspace is not in the right space.
0: Joe, why is Watson not playing Thursday? He obviously needs the refs.
1: Yeah, I could explain, at least the way the coach explained it, Riz. Monken admitted he changed plans, that his original intent was to play his regulars in Game 3. But he talked to Mike Vrabel, and Vrabel said, you know what, man, I am beat up along, you know, defensive line, offensive line, whatever the thing was. They both mutually agreed, you know what, I'm beat up too. So it's not the quarterback. It's not a quarterback issue. It's the rest of the team issue that they both decided not to play regulars.
2: Tony, if I may.
0: Go, Chris.
2: Why should we, a team trying

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1: Defensive line, they mutually agreed. I can't say whether it's right
2: or
1: wrong.
2: Okay, then, all right, then here we go. Tony, you've seen Kevin Stefanski not have his team ready to play for the past two seasons.
1: Yeah.
2: What do you think Todd Monken has done? Grade the job, and what are you expecting in the opener against the Jacksonville Jaguars? Has Monken gotten this team ready to play at a high level?
1: Oh, no way. Now, they're not playing tomorrow. They've got 3 weeks to go. But, Riz, remember last week I told you I favor taking Jacksonville in the Survivor Series because I don't think this all comes together in game one. There's too much stuff that was broken beyond the quarterback situation. Schlesinger did come back yesterday. So did Malik Collins finally. They're finally getting players back. That way they can practice for the next two and a half, three weeks. So there's a chance they can do much better than I expected. But this thing isn't all going to come together. You're not going to see the final product of Monken's team in game one. This is going to be a work in progress as we go along.
2: Tony, there was a story on CBS that claims the Browns have a $200 million poison pill for Deshaun Watson. That if he's on the roster at some point in 2027, it kicks into effect. Is that correct? Is it accurate? And does that further prove that there is no way, even if he wins the Super Bowl, he'll be back on the Browns next year?
1: Yes. I wrote about this a while ago when it happened. It is the exit strategy has been employed.
2: Okay.
1: And part of it was to do this thing, which means he will they had to add a voidable year to lessen the impact of the dead cap charges after this year.
2: Okay.
1: Okay. It was all done for that. So, yeah, his contract really isn't running out. He has to be cut. Because his contract actually has these two dummy years now attached to it.
2: Okay.
1: But okay, it's all salary cap related, and it's also guarantees he could go 17-0. He's not coming back.
2: Okay. Tony, what is your reaction to the national media outrage and the fans' outrage of this move?
1: Well, again, as far as the fans go, I think the outrage hit a new level because of what he said before the game. And then after the game, it ratcheted up again. I think if that didn't happen, it sounded to me like fans were kind of conditioned, all right, get him out there and see what he got, you know, and he'll play himself off the field. But it's not like that now. Nationally, I think a lot of people don't understand the contract thing that I just set forth. They cannot cut him. They cannot trade him. And since he's healthy and Monken evaluates him good enough to play, that's why they're playing him. So I think there's a lot of misunderstanding nationally that this is not like Russell Wilson or Tua Tagovailoa's contract. This is literally a unique contract that they can't take a $127 million cap hit this year. I told you before, Riz, if Haslam wanted to totally tank this year, he would have cut him. They would have been decimated. They wouldn't have been able to field the team in several spots without undrafted free agents to cough up $127 million in cap charges this year. So they said, all right, we gotta take our medicine. We gotta play him if Monken wants to play him, or if he plays himself off the thing, and then we'll disassociate after this year.
3: Tony, how would you grade Monken's handling of the quarterback competition?
1: It's been spotty. I hate competitions. I think it retarded the growth of the team, and they'll try now to catch up. Now that he's given one guy number one reps. Again, Riz, I'll repeat, I am emotionally out of this. Who should play? If he would have named Shador, I'd have been totally satisfied.
2: Okay.
1: Or if he would have given, if he would have, formed his training camp itinerary to favor Shador, that would have been fine too. But he elected to give the edge to Watson, and frankly, I don't think Shador surpassed him either.

0: you know, so it was close, but the guy with the lead wasn't past that before the finish line, in my opinion, and apparently in the coach's opinion, too.
1: Tone, I'm getting a vibe from you that the quarterback you're most excited to see this season is Talen Green. Am I right about that?
0: Well, listen, I'm not calling for him to start, but I will be very interested to see him play in the second half. You know, he's almost like the Shedeur Sanders of this year. Never took reps with the ones, drafted real late. The only difference is he's got a ton of athletic ability, and Monken is really intrigued by that. I now think they're not going to redshirt Talen Green and try to put him on the practice squad. I think he's got a secure spot on the roster, and eventually we'll probably see him.
2: Well, then who's going to go?
0: Yeah, I asked that question of Monken. How do you make four into three now that you got your starter? And he said, well, that's why we're playing Dylan and Talen. You know, that'll have something to say about it. So I think there's a possibility that Gabriel's time is very short.
2: Okay, what about Sanders? Is there a world where Shedeur doesn't is not on the Browns on September 13th?
0: Of course there's a world for it. I just don't get that vibe, Riz. I don't think something's afoot to make a move on Shedeur.
2: Would teams be interested in him?
0: I don't know which
2: everything
0: team.
2: And everything that comes with it.
0: Yeah, I don't know, Riz. I don't know. His draft status, there weren't teams interested enough, except for, you know, Baltimore, Cleveland, and who was the other team? There was Philadelphia in the fifth round. He told them, no thanks. There might be a team. But I don't think that's in the cards. I don't get that feeling.
2: So who's starting on Thursday?
0: Gabriel.
2: Oh, okay. And then how long is he playing? Yeah, give me the quarterback. I'm sorry, Tone. Give us the quarterback plan for Thursday night against the Patriots.
0: Well, Monken didn't say this specifically yet, but it sounds like Gabriel the first half and Green the second half.
2: Okay, but he did say that Shedeur and Deshaun will not play.
0: Will not play. Will not play.
1: And no starters will play.
0: That's what he said.
2: Why would Sanders not play? He's the backup. It's the last preseason game.
1: He doesn't want him to ball out.
2: I'm asking Tony.
1: Oh, I'm sorry.
2: I'm sorry. Go ahead.
0: I don't know about that. I don't know about that. I wouldn't say that. I don't know the reason he's not playing, other than, you know, if Watson is on this extremely short leash, which I think he is, you better have your backup, you know, ready to play. And right now, Shedeur is the backup, and maybe they don't want him to suffer an injury.
2: Tony, is this sophisticated tanking?
0: Yes. And by that I mean it's not outright tanking, because again, if they would have wanted to do that, they would have cut Watson and taken a $127 million cap hit, and they wouldn't have as much talent as they do on the roster presently. But keep in mind, Riz, everybody knew this quarterback room was one of those ranked 30th, 31st, or 32nd, and they did nothing to improve it.
2: Yeah.
0: Other than draft a player in the sixth round.
2: And they traded Myles Garrett. Like, we can't forget about that. Yeah. Okay, just
0: right.
2: Tone, that was the flag that went up that everybody should have seen. That they're looking at this quarterback class. Tony, I have I'm just going to read you the title of the article, okay? 2027 NFL Draft, Arch Manning, Dante Moore, and lead hyped quarterback class, but history offers a warning.
0: Okay, now you're spoiling my dream.
2: I don't want to spoil your dream. Do you have a favorite in the clubhouse right now to be the next quarterback messiah, Tony?
0: I like Lenore Sellers, but I think there'll be others that will have better.

0: years than him, and I think there are going to be options. So I you know, more than one. This is not going to be Mendoza only.
1: Yeah, I agree with you there, and I'm sure we'll get it right. I'm sure we'll nail it.
2: What's your first clue that this team doesn't know what they're doing at quarterback? Guys, Tony, to your point, they're going to change quarterback plans six times between now and the end of the season.
1: All right, but I want my guy, Ryan Wilson from CBS, points this out. Joe Burrow wasn't a first-round prospect entering his final season at LSU. Jaden Daniels wasn't viewed as the future number two pick before his second year at LSU. And Daniel Jones entered his final season at Duke with absolutely no hype. They were all taken in the first round very early. Somebody will probably come out of nowhere. And if we could get just two or three of the eight guys that are supposed to be good, I could see the scenario where, you know, we'll want somebody. Boy, Tone, here we are again watching college QBs. Like,
2: Jordan Maiava will play on Saturday against San Jose State.
1: He will? The
2: NBC,
1: USC kid?
2: 3 o'clock.
0: Yeah.
2: USC, according to the line, 38.5 point favorites against the
1: Who else is going the opening week?
2: Okay, so this is, they used to call this week zero.
1: We're not allowed to call that.
2: I don't know why, but
0: why is that?
2: I don't know.
1: They want to change.
2: Liked it at noon.
1: They think zero has a negative connotation. But go ahead.
2: Okay. At noon on ESPN, Bill Belichick will take the Tar Heels of North Carolina. Over to Ireland.
1: Oh God!
2: Michael Lombardi not on the flight to take on TCU.
1: All right.
2: 3 o'clock. San Jose State, USC. Yes, Tony, you had something to say.
0: I was going to say, Riz, here's the difference between this year's, you know, hopefuls versus last year's.
1: Okay, I can't wait to hear this.
0: Well, I mean, these guys are all big, you know, the major guys. They're 6'2 and above, 6'3 and above, 220 and above. Throw CJ Carr in there and Mestemaker and Sellers, Arch, Dante Moore. Last year, guys, you know, look at Cade Klubnik and, well, Beck was big, but some of the guys were not the mold that you're looking for.
1: Okay, you know? You're saying they have the frame to start with.
0: Physical traits is what I'm trying to say.
1: Yeah.
0: They have more physical traits as a group.
1: Tony, do you believe the Browns have their eye on someone, or will they go into it with eyes wide open?
0: Oh, God. We did the owner, Arch Manning. Yeah, he's unobtainable, in my opinion, but he would be the...
1: Why is he unobtainable?
0: Well,
1: you're going to win four games this year, and you have the extra number one. How could he be obtainable?
0: Well, I think the Jets have 3 ones and 2 twos. So, I mean, I think they'd be willing to overpay if they don't even. And their roster is a bunch of old guys with Geno Smith quarterbacking for them. So I think they could go worse than the Browns. So that's why I say that he might be unobtainable.
1: Dante Moore.
0: And Arizona.
1: Arch Manning, Brendan Sorsby, Julian Sain, Jaden Maiava, CJ Carr. Jaden Maiava.
2: I 3:30, by the way, NC State, Virginia. None of these quarterbacks play either one of those teams.
1: Okay.
0: No.
2: Sacramento State plays Eastern Michigan. We don't have a quarterback to watch there. Hawaii will go to Palo Alto to play Stanford.
1: The Mighty Rainbows. Wow.
2: New Mexico State. Boy, Florida State better beat New Mexico State. It's not good right now down there for Norvell. And then Memphis and UNLV will cap things off at 10 p.m. So Maiava is the only quarterback worth watching on Saturday.
0: And let me just caution everybody. I mean, it's only the first game. If the guy goes out there and throws 16 of 35, don't write him off just yet. It's a long season.
2: Oh, I'm sure. We'll be patient, Tony. Don't worry.
1: No, we won't. You know we won't.
0: Well, chops
1: I'll be chopping guys down. Tony, what are you? Let me ask you this, Tony. In business and in the Circa Survivor, you've got to think worst case scenario. Worst case scenario, I know you're high on Jacksonville, and I agree with you. I don't think the Browns will be ready. I think it's going to take them a couple weeks to find their way. But if Deshaun Watson were to put the cherry on the cake,

0: cherry on the sundae by pulling you out of the survivor with the win in Jacksonville. I don't know if we could ever do our jobs again.
1: No, I agree, am I right or am I wrong?
0: You are willing to take that chance, Tony?
1: Well,
0: Tony,
1: let's wait for three more weeks. Let's wait for three more weeks. But, Riz, that would be one of the saddest Victory Mondays we'll ever,
0: ever have. And I don't want to do that. I really don't.
1: Yeah,
0: guys, if we can avoid that.
2: Can I remind you guys that over in Atlanta, they just started their quarterback competition.
1: That's right.
2: So Penix just got cleared, so they're just kicking their competition off. Guys, they're not going to go to Pittsburgh and win. Not in a million billion years. Like, let's just... Tony, go ahead. I'm sorry.
1: I'm hearing you on that. But remember, my other alternative was bet against Arizona. Now look what happened to the Chargers.
0: They lost their starting center. Yep.
1: Yeah. So that throws another wrench into that pick. I mean, I don't know if I'd feel confident picking the Chargers right now until we see how they rectify that situation.
0: Oh, God. I need a shower and a cigarette. Thanks, Tony.
1: I know. Me too. Thank you.
0: Boy, I can't wait to go on L.A. and do this at 12:15, Chris.
3: Do it all over
0: again. And then VSiN at 4:30 this afternoon.
2: Has Canada reached out? You got to be multiple countries for this story, right?
0: Aaron, I understand what you're saying about Atlanta. Here's the other thing. Is Big Mike going to lose his Pittsburgh debut?
2: No.
0: Is Aaron Rodgers going to lose his last opening day ever on his career?
3: No. And the other thing is, Aaron, I didn't mean to cut you off. All four of us on the round table, we are going to pick Pittsburgh.
2: Okay. Do you want to look just real quick look at the rest of the slate?
0: All right. How about we take a break since that was a 40-minute segment?
2: Okay.
0: And then we'll come back. 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
0: I'm putting Deshaun's feet to the fire. I am. You better improve a lot in the next 3 weeks. Now, the good news is He's got 3 weeks. I'd love to see him play Thursday. But apparently Mike Vrabel is

0: I'm sorry, that's ridiculous.
1: Chris!
0: It's ridiculous.
2: If you miss Tony Grossi, you don't know what we're talking about. 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I guess this will all work itself out. Coming up, we'll have Daniel Oyafusi at 11 o'clock from ESPN.com. There's a great article on ESPN this morning about Coach Ryan Day for the Buckeyes. I'm a big fan of Coach because, in my opinion, Ryan Day has one of the hardest jobs in coaching. Not in college football, not in football, but in all of sports, because of the expectations of Ohio State every year. Ohio State is expected to win a national title every year. They're expected to beat Michigan every year. They're expected to win the Big Ten every year. They are the number one game on everyone's schedule every year. The biggest game on their schedule. With all due respect to Georgia and Alabama and every, do you know who Texas' biggest game is this year on their schedule? It's the Buckeyes in week two. Especially after what happened to them last year in Columbus. I was there. Ohio State coaches since 1951. I love this. Woody Hayes, from 51 to 78. Record, 205 and 61. National titles, 5. Record versus Michigan, 16, 11, and 1.
3: Now, fellas, I cannot understand him. Who do you have to take? That's right. Who do you have to take?
2: Right.
3: That man, did you take him?
2: Hmm?
3: I went out to the dump. What? I took my stuff. You're only a senior. I'll be. You made this mistake 15 times this fall. Now you get. Listen. I'm tired of it. You lose us a ball game, and by God, I'll throw you off the squad.
2: 5 national titles. Earl Bruce, 79 to 87. He got fired for going 81 and 26. 0 national titles, 5-4 versus Michigan.
0: That's why he got fired.
2: John Cooper.
0: Wait for this one.
2: 88 to 2000. He went 111-43. 0 national titles, 2-10-1 against Michigan.
0: That's a problem.
2: Jim Tressel. 01 to 210, 94 and 22, 1 national title, 9-1 versus Michigan.
0: Ooh-hoo. Is he your favorite Buckeye coach all time?
2: Yeah, easily. Urban Meyer, 212 to 18. Herb went 83-9.
0: He lost single-digit games.
2: 1 national title, 7-0 against Michigan. They never beat him. They never beat her. And Ryan Day, 2019 to today, 82-12. Crit.
0: It's insane.
2: Crit. 1 national title, 2-4. Versus Michigan. Read the article if you can. Again, It's on ESPN.com. It's by Adam Rittenberg. And I guess Coach Day was on with Pat, my man, Pat McAfee.
0: Yeah.
2: The other day.
0: I'm trying to get him before the season starts.
2: Well,
0: here
2: you
0: over
2: have
0: the next
2: to,
0: 10
2: you
0: days.
2: You better get him.
0: So, yeah.
2: Here's the quote I thought was very interesting. Some days it feel like I just got here, and other days it feels like I've been here for 20 years. You think about when I first got here and where I am right now. There's not too many places in the world that could provide an opportunity like this. Do you guys agree? I know Kirby Smart's a great coach, and Georgia's a great program. Nick's gone in Alabama.
0: Right.
2: Maybe Lane going to LSU for all that money and the shenanigans.
0: But you can't say, Lane Kiffin's never won a national title. I can't say that he's on Ryan Day's level.
2: The most pressure of any coach in football right now, I can't think
0: you're
2: of.
0: You're in and you're out. Is it the Buckeye fans? I don't know if I want to use the word fault, but I kind of agree with you that at no other program is anything short of a national title unacceptable.
2: Right.
0: Like if you told Georgia, make the playoffs, win the conference, get to the semifinals, fans there would probably be pretty darned excited about their season.
2: We will have the Buckeye boys on later in the week. I bookmarked an article of somebody who went over everything. I guess the early returns on Arthur Smith's offense is good.
0: Okay, well, they'll play well against Ball State, I'm guessing.
2: Well, it's senior day, which is really weird. But they're going to go to Texas, and they'll be an underdog. All right, now Alfonso is in New York. Fonzie, how are you, buddy?
1: I'm good, Riz. Riz, listen, hey, I have a question for you guys. When did Mike Vrabel get hired to make decisions for the Cleveland Browns?
2: Yeah, I don't. Fonzie, you know what else, though? I think Coach would say this if you asked him. I think Coach Monk has seen enough of his fair amount of injuries, too. So I think he was okay with it.
0: But it's the whole thing, I'm going to practice harder, I'm going to play my starters more. That is such a preseason hot garbage story. All the coaches play their players the same amount, and some teams are ready for the season and others just aren't.
2: Fonzie, did you spill your china over there? Hello? Are you there? Oh, 216-710-0850.
0: Was that operator error?
2: Yeah, I hung up on it. It's easy to do. Chris, there was a guy online who said, fire Monken now?
4: Yeah, I screened the call. He goes, I got a hot take. Fire Todd Monken today.
2: Yeah.
4: Like, okay,
2: guys,
4: sir.
2: Guys, how would you grade? Oh, because Aaron is a teacher wannabe, folks. How would you grade the job Coach Monken has done since he got here?
0: I don't even know how to begin to answer that.
2: Please do.
0: Incomplete.
2: No.
0: Coach a game first.
2: No. We'll get to the game. We'll do this again midway through the season, at the end of the season. Just right now. You have the final preseason game 2 days away, and then we just practice for the rest. So it's fair. It's a fair question.
0: His grade has gotten worse in the last 48 hours.
2: Chris, put it down for tomorrow. Now we have two Survey Wednesday questions because I think it's a fair. He's not going to play any of the starters. We'll watch Taylen Green. I'll watch Dylan. I'll watch Dylan.
0: But I'll be kind and give him a B minus. Riz, there's some things he's done that I like.
2: A B minus.
0: Yes. Bordering on a C plus, I'll give him an 80%. Rounded up, 79.6%.
2: Okay, why?
0: I think his handling of the quarterback situation has been sloppy. Okay. But I like the fact that he brings a certain attitude and accountability to the Browns that they were missing. So those are the things I like and the things that I don't. I'm a little worried about him being a little freaking out, you know, on the sidelines and throwing the challenge flag when he shouldn't be. But the reality of it is most of those in-game things, we're not going to know until we actually get to September 13th.
2: Okay. Don't you think he was put in a tough spot, though?
0: Yeah, but okay, I think he took too long to decide.
2: Okay, do you believe Grossi in that he made this decision alone?
0: I do think it was primarily his decision. Who do you think made this decision about Watson?

0: collaborative.
1: Oh, look at this. Hang on now. I got to see where Sailor Nick is. Oh, he's in the 330. Nicky, where are you at? Where are you from?
2: Oh, man, I'm Wadsworth, Ohio. Boss.
1: Oh, okay, good. Sailor Nick is a barbecue guy, and he wants to distract me from Brown stuff right now. And I'm sorry, folks. I love barbecue. So, Nick, let me tell you, I was in Hilton Head, and I went to a place, Hot Mama's Barbecue. She's been on Food Network. She's been on Pitmasters.
2: Yep, been there.
1: Nick, it was legit, and I mean legit.
2: The pork there is amazing. If you didn't get their vinegar sauce is legit.
1: They have all the sauces.
2: It's delicious.
1: Yeah, they have all the sauces on the table. Yep. What do you make, Nikki?
2: Yep. So, again, I do the KCBS competition tour, and this is the last little bit of my season. I got, like, four more contests. I'm getting ready to go out to Kansas City for the World Championships at the end of September. And trying to push up a little bit. I'm, like, ranked 10th in the entire world in the ribs. I'm trying to push it up a little bit higher.
1: Wow.
2: So, you know, let's
1: by the way, that championship in Kansas City, Chris Marks won that 11 times, just for the record. The guy I learned from.
2: He's a good friend of mine, actually, as well.
1: Oh, good.
2: I took his class, and I actually cooked with him, too. So.
1: Oh, good, Nicky.
2: But,
1: that's good.
2: I appreciate you guys every day, and you and Casey are the reason I started barbecue. I just always want to say thank you. And, I want to bring up world-class ribs for you guys. I don't hear you.
1: Nick, anytime. Nick, anytime. Come unannounced, as long as I'm here. Don't come when I'm not here, please. Okay? But you bring us 100%. Ribs. Yeah, Nick, you bring us ribs anytime.
3: Monday, Wednesday, Thursday are the best days to catch Riz.
1: All right, now I have to say, I am locked in here for a while. I might take a day. I know we have Labor Day off, so I might take it. But I am here, and as of, I only have two Fridays left where I don't work.
3: Yep, correct.
1: Oh, no, I don't. No, I don't. I have one. September 11th. A week
4: from... No, the 28th and the 4th. Those are two Fridays.
3: We're still in August.
1: Oh, okay. You're right. 28th and the 4th. I have two Fridays then. But I'm working Monday through Thursday. I'm working is what I'm saying. I had a wonderful couple of weeks where I went away, but I'm back. All right. I have Daniel Oyafusi coming up. Brian, go quickly.
5: Hi, Riz.
1: Hi, Brian.
5: I might be the last supporter of Deshaun Watson in Cleveland.
1: Okay.
5: Because I live in Akron. But anyway, I'm a big supporter of him because I'm actually not a Browns fan. I'm a Titans fan because when the Browns moved, that's when I started falling in love with football. So I'm like, I fell in love with like Eddie George and Steven Nair or whatever. And he destroyed my franchise. Like he like beat the Titans pretty much every time he played them. And so I was a huge supporter of him. And I still am. I still believe he could still be that guy.
1: Wow, so. Brian, thank you for the call. Aaron thought you were going to go Dr. D.
3: Totally.
1: Thank you for the call.
3: Chris, did you smell it?
4: Once you started getting a little excited, then I was like, okay, something might be happening.
1: Brian, I hope you're right. I don't. It's football. I don't. The guys aren't teaching my kids. They're not making laws, okay? It's football. I'm watching them play football. I hope Watson plays well. All right, ESPN.com's Daniel Oyafusi next.
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0: I am not rooting against Deshaun. 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I want him to beat the Jacksonville Jaguars. 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I don't like what I've seen from Watson. He's made a couple nice throws. Congratulations.
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0: Bookman and Son. 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ESPN's NFL Nation, Daniel Oyafusi is our guest. I'm going to officially now call you friend of show.
5: I like that. Well, I like that.
0: Yeah,
5: I think we've become well acquainted enough that I can be a friend of the show.
0: You are. You have been. I saw you at camp. You do a fine job on ESPN.com. It's your second or third time on the show. You're friend of show.
6: You're live on NFL Network right now, somehow simultaneously is talking to us.
0: When did you do that? Earlier this morning?
5: Yeah. Set up and talk to the Good Morning Football crew, yeah.
0: Yeah. Daniel, based on the decision, do you think Todd Monken made the right call with Deshaun being QB1?
5: Did he make the right call? I mean, we're going to find out very, very soon. I even thought that the preseason games were going to be very illuminating, and I think this past one really was. This is what I'll say about it. You're going to have a bunch of conspiracies about, you know, this being an ownership decision, a front office decision, this being out of Todd Monken's hands. I do think that Todd Monken is at the center of this decision. While there might be, you know, conversations with, like you said, with the general manager, Andrew Berry, the Haslams, whatnot, I think at the end of the day, this is Todd Monken's decision. And I think that right now he's going with the experience of Deshaun Watson, over, you know, Shedeur Sanders. Now, whether that's the right decision, because, you know, I've been there throughout the practices, and there's been times where Deshaun has not looked good, where Shedeur Sanders has outperformed him, but he has also been able to put together some good practices. I think that he started off slow, but was able to put together some solid practices and then maybe, you know, kind of alleviate any concerns with the first preseason performance. I can see where Tom Monken is coming from. But, you know, when it's as close as it's been, the general prevailing thought is that, like, you go with the young guy. And in this case, they're not doing that. So I think that that's where a lot of people are really confused. Like, if it's really that close, why not go with the young guy who seemingly has a higher ceiling and see what he can do?
0: Daniel, you were singled out just now on NFL Network. Where did you do your live shot from on camera?
5: All right. So
0: because, I got to tell the audience. As I'm watching Daniel in his live shot, I don't know where he is, but we can see a deer running through the woods during your live shot. What? Where were you? In a national forest? Where? What?
5: No. No, so we do this every time I do the hits from home. It is the common room of my apartment. My actual apartment isn't that nice, but we have a nice, spacious common room that nobody really uses. So whenever I got to do a TV hit from home, like I don't need to see my desk and my nasty backdrop and all my, you know, unclean dishes. So I just go to the common room and I set up. There's nice lighting, big windows, and, you know, I got a nice little setup there.
0: Did you know there are deer running around? What city is your apartment in?
5: Well, I'm not going to give that much information. But I will tell you, there are a lot of deer. Like, I'm usually, like, when I'm driving to practice, I'm usually, like, waiting and allowing, like, a family of deer to cross the street. So this is, I didn't know there was a deer in the background, but this is not new to me. I'm very aware that there are deer roaming around my neighborhood. Yes.
6: Then you go to Berea and interview a lot of deer in the headlights.
0: All right, just Aaron. Like... All right. Daniel, is there something, you've been to practice every day, okay? Is there something Shedeur did or didn't do that didn't get him this job? Like, I'm trying to think, because I didn't think there was that big of a gap between the two quarterbacks, and I agree with you, and you've heard me say many times, I go with the younger guy, but... Are we missing something that he's not doing?
5: Well, Tom Monken was actually asked that exactly. And he almost kind of like bristled at the thought that, like, you know, the fans or outsiders know more than him with this decision. And he said, I see at practice every day. There's stuff in the building that I see every day.

0: And he did allude to one thing that really stood out to me, and that was the operation. He said, he answered matter-of-factly and said, yeah, the operation was part of that. They have been working with him over the past couple months of just understanding how to really handle the pre-snap operation of it all. And Munkin's offense is a little bit different than Kevin Stefanski, where Stefanski wanted them, like, he kind of gave them all of the keys, and, like, he's like, hey, you got to draw within the lines, and this is how I want it to be done. Munkin gives them a lot of freedom to do stuff at the line of scrimmage, so he has been very meticulous, like, yelling at guys, yelling at the quarterbacks, yelling at the offensive line about getting in and out of the huddle properly, making the right checks, having the right cadence. That is stuff that, like, Shador is just not going to be ahead of Deshaun as a second-year player compared to a guy going into his 10th year, regardless of, like, Watson's physical abilities. Like, there's just no way that Shador is going to have that edge on Deshaun. So I think that part of that plays a role into it. I think that post-snap, he's made a lot of progress in terms of getting the ball out of his hands, not drifting, but I think that there still is some work to be done there. So again, it is really close. Like, we watch these guys every single day. Like, there are some days where I was like, hey, Shador looked better than Deshaun. And there's some days where I was like, hey, I think Deshaun got the better of him. But I think that there's kind of like some devil in the details that Munkin has really, really been persistent on that, you know, maybe, like, to the blind eye, to the layman, like, we might not know.
1: Hmm. ESPN NFL Nation, Daniel Oyafusi is our guest. Daniel, how long is the leash then on Watson? Coach said it's not week to week, but, I mean, if he doesn't look good in the first two away games, the Browns are 0-2. Can they bring him in to start against the Panthers on September 27th?
0: I know Todd said it's not a week-to-week thing, but I'll say it's a two-week audition, man. I was at Huntington Bank Field last Saturday. They had a lightning delay. It was the second preseason game. There was nobody at that stadium, but those boos were loud for a half-full stadium. I don't know if they can bring Deshaun back in week three if they're 0-2. He's not playing well, and you got a bunch of angry, frustrated Clevelanders. I don't know if they can do it. So it might not be a week-to-week thing, but hey, like, Deshaun got to play his butt off these first 2 weeks, or else the calls are going to be loud, and it's not going to be pretty.
2: Daniel, were you in the room when Deshaun did that press conference, or were you in the locker room?
0: I was in the room. I asked the first question that got the ball rolling for him to get all that off his chest. Yeah, I'll take credit for that, I guess.
2: How would you, because we heard it, and I was not in the room, but obviously everybody heard it. What was the feeling in the room as he was speaking?
0: It was a little bit of shock for me that it just, like, kept on going.
1: Wait, Daniel, hold on. You mean Saturday?
2: Yes.
1: After the game.
2: I mean, the press conference Saturday after the game. Because when you're in the room, you can see and feel things.
1: When he chastised fans.
2: Yes.
1: Go ahead, Daniel.
0: Yeah, I mean, there was like a little bit of awkwardness. Like, Deshaun walks up and he's kind of like fiddling with the diamond earrings, and everyone has their cameras out, and I'm looking around, nobody's asking him anything. So I was like, hey, how'd the game go? And then he answered, there's a little bit of an awkward pause, and I'm like, well, we might as well address the elephant in the room. And, you know, he, like I said, they just got the ball wrong. I think there was a little bit of shock that he just kind of unloaded in that way, because, again, this is the first time he's really, really spoken at fans. Like, I asked Deshaun about this months ago during the offseason workouts when he talked to us for the first time in forever, and he really kind of brushed it off and said, hey, like, I'm not worried about that. I'm past that, da-da-da. But then as we got closer to this second preseason game, he was asked again, are you ready for the reaction? And he kind of, his mood shifted. I remember his mood kind of shifting and his face kind of tensed. He said, I don't care. And I was like, I don't like that, because I know he does care. And I think that, again, that showed with the way that he kind of lashed out on Saturday. So it was a little bit of shock, because it seemed like he just kind of held it in for so long and was trying to move past it. But, like, deep down, I had known that he was really impacted by the cheers when he was hurt. He obviously, you know, didn't want to be received in that manner on Saturday after doing what he thought was, you know, the right things in terms of rehabbing and trying to rehabilitate his image in the community. But still, it was really jarring to see him just, like, kind of pour his heart out, kind of get that off his chest in that setting.
1: Daniel Oyafusi, ESPN, is our guest. Daniel, with that said, your faith level in Watson can return to form. I'm sorry. I said this, and form? I like Deshaun. I'm not. I would be shocked. Like
2: professional quarterbacking.
1: Yeah, like I just haven't seen it.
2: We're not talking about Pro Bowl, All Pro, whatever.
1: No, I am. No. I'm talking about. Can I ask my own question? I'm talking about him returning to form, like to look really good, which is the hope, you know, that the Browns, he has three more weeks. I just, Dan, based on what I've seen in practice, the couple times I've been there in the games, I still think he's a ways away. What do you see? And do you think he has, you know, the ability to maybe catch that, reclaim the fire?
0: Well, what I've seen in practices and even in these first two preseason games, which I think kind of caps and really sums up what we've seen over the last couple of weeks, is just inconsistency. Like, he'll have some practices where he'll throw some of the best passes you've seen throughout the entire summer, like the one that he threw to Casey Concepcion in the joint practice against the Bills. And then he'll have some passes where it's just like inaccurate, off target, and you're wondering, like, what are you seeing? What are you doing? So when you talk about him getting back to Pro Bowl form from 2020, 2019, like, I feel like the bar has changed, and it's really unfortunate because that's how we're talking about a $230 million contract. Like, at this point, it's like, can you just be competent? And honestly, if he shows that to the Browns, it might be a win because the bar is so low.
1: Wow.
0: You know, like when you've played like the worst quarterback in the NFL during your tenure in Cleveland, you know, the bar is just competency at this point.
1: Wow. Boy, that's sobering as a Browns fan. What do you make of all the quote-unquote outrage? We're talking to Daniel Oyafusi, ESPN.com's NFL Nation. What do you make with the outrage? There's national guys outraged. Fans are outraged. Is there any way, if he plays well, that he could turn that around?
0: Yeah, I mean, winning cures all. That's what it comes down to at the end of the day. I know he said that it's not based on performance, it's not personal. It's a little bit of both. But I think that if he was playing like a top five, top 10 quarterback and he was available over the past couple of years, I think people would be a lot more welcoming and receptive to him and support him the way that he wanted to be supported. So I definitely understand the fan outrage, but like Munkin said, it can shift like that, you know, at the drop of a hat. If the entire team plays well, and if Deshaun particularly is playing well to start the regular season.
1: All right, why is no one playing Thursday? Why is neither Sanders or Watson playing?
0: Well, if you're a conspiracy theorist, you would say that nobody is playing on Thursday because the Browns just want to put this all behind them, this quarterback, you know, controversy, and just get ready for the regular season. But yesterday, Munkin did say that, you know, he had a talk with Mike Vrabel and that both of these teams just, like, really don't have a lot of depth. They're just kind of going through it, and they're really just trying to get to the regular season. So Munkin said that he did want to have this be the dress rehearsal, but after talking to Mike Vrabel, kind of, like, assessing the fact that they've got so many guys that are beat up, no depth, they're just going to play the reserves, the third, fourth stringers, and, you know, live to see another day and move on to the regular season.
1: Vrabel's coaching the Browns and the Patriots right now. Hysterical. All right. What is your overall thought now? So the starters aren't playing Thursday, so training camp's essentially over. We'll have the 3 weeks, 2.5 weeks to get ready for the season. Do you think this team is ready to go to Jacksonville and get a win on September 13th?
0: Not right now. They, first of all, got to get healthy. And I think yesterday was a really good step towards that. When you got Malik Collins being activated from PUP, you got Carson Schlesinger returning to practice, Quinshon Judkins was a little limited, but he's back on the field. They just got to get healthy first. You know, this team really hasn't been whole. On offense, they've been whole, but on defense, which is really going to have to be, they're going to have to lean on that unit, that side, if they're going to be competitive this year. They got to get healthy. And then, you know, in Munkin's eyes, you know, the next 2 weeks are going to be very, very vital. You know, now Watson's going to be getting all the first team reps. Hopefully you can get that starting defense together and have them all be able to practice with Mike Rutenberg for the next 2 weeks as they kind of start to shift into game planning. But there's still some work to be done on both sides of the ball for sure.
1: All right, dodge those deers. Did you? I hope you've never hit a deer with your car because you don't want to. It's a nightmare. Like a nightmare.
0: No, I haven't hit a deer, but I'm not going to lie. A couple months ago, I got a squirrel, and I felt really bad about it.
1: Yeah, don't you? What, did he run out in front of you? I try to avoid him. It's a karma thing. I know.
0: I tried. I swerved, and he just panicked, and it was a rat, man. I'm sorry. Oh. It was a rat.
1: All right, well, friend of show, we appreciate you. Have fun today at practice. I'm just kidding. It's no fun at practice. And we'll talk again soon, Daniel. All right, we got
3: to
1: come on.
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1: Come on a little bit more. I appreciate you.

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1: That. But I don't...
2: You know what I can't... I'm sorry, Chris. When I see him, you know what I think?
1: No, I don't
2: want to
1: know.
2: Out at practice a lot. I think to myself the same line every time I see him. I go, wow, that's a tall drink of water.
3: What were you going to say, Chris?
1: I was just going to say, and I know Tony has told us 1,000 times it's not about this year. Okay, I hear what he is saying, but the fact that we are now having to have conversations about conspiracy theories for third preseason games to not have your starter or backup playing, no other team in the league is doing that.
3: I don't know.
1: Our biggest concern is how does this look? Where other teams go, are we ready to play?
3: There have been a lot of head scratchers this year. 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

0: from the brain.
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2: We are asking you, how do you feel that Deshaun Watson was named QB1? 52% hate it, I'm done. 39% I'll deal with it. 9% say it's the right move.
1: So
3: 91%
1: of people are not happy with this. And yeah. Do you think the Browns didn't see that or don't care? Honestly,
3: I think it's a little mix of both, but I think mostly they don't care. I do think actually differently
1: you
3: than
1: don't
3: you
1: think
3: do.
1: They care.
3: I don't.
1: I don't.
3: I think that this owner is scarred
1: hold
3: from
1: on, Aaron.
3: Listening to the fans.
1: All right, hold on.
3: And wants to just keep his blinders on, and that's what he's going to do.
1: Interesting point. You're saying because of everything that's happened in the past, he's not worried about the fans and their reaction anymore. But, Chris, everybody was surprised Saturday at those boos. Maybe a smattering at first or whatever. He didn't play well enough to stop it for sure. If he throws a touchdown, I don't think people are booing. But I
3: kind of agree with that.
1: But the Browns were not alone in being surprised at that reaction from the folks.
3: Well,
1: Tony thought
3: he got asked. I'm sorry.
1: Tony thought it was from something that he said Wednesday. I don't know if all the fans saw or heard that thing saying he doesn't care. And I think he said he doesn't care just to blow off the question, but it was pretty obvious after the game he cared.
3: Well, he was asked about it, which is what I was. It was a big enough story going into the game. He was asked about it, number one. And number two, I stuck around at the start of the third quarter to see what the reaction was going to be. So I was aware of it. Like, if I'm aware of it, they should be aware of it. No, do I follow the Browns closer than their own people, than they do?
1: I'm just saying,
3: Chris, were you still there at the start of the third quarter?
2: No, I had left. Just because I had Charlie with me, and we were, by the time the delay, anyway, I was
3: who
2: not there.
3: Who was left in that stadium?
1: Well, I don't blame everyone.
3: So
1: I plopped down at a pool. I plopped down at the pool. I have Spectrum. So I have an app on my phone where I can watch my cable TV on my phone. Shout out, Spectrum. I love you. You should be advertising with me. Okay. So I put on, Channel 5's blocked out, but I went to NFL Network. Okay. It's Chris. Love it. Chris and Joey doing a game. I'm like, here we go. Five plays, rain delay, lightning delay. The referee goes, I thought somebody called timeout. And it's a ref. So now I'm at the pool. I start checking back every 10 minutes. Nothing.
2: It's a good hour delay.
1: Oh, it was over an hour. Yeah. It was an hour and a half or an hour and 20 minutes about.
3: Good luck entertaining a three-year-old.
1: Yeah,
3: for an
1: and
3: hour
1: you guys had
3: game.
1: Kids there? What did you do?
2: Let them run around a little bit.
1: Just run them out.
2: Yeah. I mean, my sister and brother-in-law, because they're Bills fans, so they were there with their kids. Okay. So, you know, keeping them busy.
1: What did you do?
3: We got out our phones, and Stella was watching one show, and
1: okay.
3: Levi was watching
1: okay.
3: another,
1: okay.
3: and there's Wi-Fi in the stadium.
1: Okay.
3: So these spoiled kids, you know, during a rain delay when I was a kid, you yeah. had to watch the rain delay programming
1: you
3: that they put up
1: there
3: on the
1: and
3: TV.
1: Shut up. Time for sound check.
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1: 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It taint reliable. Here's Todd Monken. Did you consult with the front office on your decision to start Deshaun Watson week one?
0: Well, I think any major decision is an organizational decision. Ultimately, I have to make that call, right? I guess if you said, hey, the decision on trades or free agents that we bring in or contracts, ultimately, Andrew would have to make that decision. But those are organizational decisions. That's the way it runs. And that's we talked about it. We did. We had conversations about it, and we landed on this.
3: Do you think there was a meeting in that building on Monday morning, yesterday morning?
1: I don't think it. I know it.
3: And who was in it, do you think? Do you know?
1: Yeah.
3: So the owner, the GM, and the coach.
1: And a couple other people.
3: All, but the coach made the decision. If the coach wanted to go with Shadur, would Shadur be the quarterback?
1: I don't know.
2: That's what the coach is telling us.
1: I don't know. Did the love of Shadur or the hate for Deshaun play into your decision?
0: Absolutely not. Zero. Nothing to do with that. I mean, ultimately, the fans want us to win. I mean, ultimately, put a good product on the field. That's really what they want, okay? And so that's our job as coaches, why we're hired, to try and put the best product on the field. And when we don't, then I understand their frustration. But ultimately, they don't decide who plays. I mean, who would I be if I let someone outside of the building decide who plays?
1: You know what? I believe them. I started today, and I went in over the weekend thinking this was Haslam's call. I don't think it was. I think Jimmy played into it, which, of course, you're allowed. He's the owner. Stop. I would be the same way. But I believe Todd. I think that there is something that he just thinks Watson is better at that gives him a better chance to win at Jacksonville. Now, this is plan A. The Browns have plan D ready to go. And not just B or C. I'm telling you, here's what I see happening, and I hope I'm wrong. Hope I'm wrong. Although some of you probably don't hope I'm wrong. I don't think Deshaun's gonna play all that well. I admire Deshaun for trying to come back. There's a guy who could have said, you know, I'm probably better off not being. Could have just taken your money and moved on. He didn't. He worked hard. He tried his best to come back, did a lot of work. Lonely days, man, rehabbing like that. I don't feel bad for him. He made the money, but at least he tried is what I'm saying. Okay? Not enough reps. Not enough. It's just been too long. I feel like it's just been too long since he played well, too long since he played a full season, too long without reps, too many injuries. I mean, at some point, there's a point of no return in someone's career.
3: Too many distractions.
1: Do you know who just figured that out? And I want to say this. I was going to bring this up at the end of the show. I guess I'll do it now. Do you know who else figured that out? Nick Chubb. Nick Chubb finally realized, Chris, do you know why I won't go back to Pittsburgh? Because I'm sorry, I'll go to my grave thinking that was a cheap shot from Minka Fitzpatrick. And how's Minka Fitzpatrick's career gone after that hit?
3: Has never been the same.
1: Thank you.
3: I think that's he has zero interceptions.
1: That's karma.
3: Yeah.
1: Because I'm telling you, that guy was stationary, and they went for his legs. They took him out of that game. If it was an accident, so be it. I don't believe it. I don't. And I'll never forgive the Steelers for that. Never. He was one of the most beloved players. I heard Aaron talking about Best Brown. He's not even close. But if he didn't get hurt, he might have been. Tony brought this up, and maybe he'd have been a Hall of Fame running back. I know he probably would have played here his whole career. Nick was the kind of guy who was so loyal and so great that he probably would have taken less money. I wish he was a Brown for life. It just didn't work out that way because of the injuries. And I think I'm hoping not. But I think Deshaun's in kind of the same. I don't ever think he'll be the same guy again. Mina Kimes said this yesterday on NFL Live, and I agree with almost all of it.
5: He is a shell of the quarterback he was early in his career. I think if I had to just isolate the one thing that stands out, it's an unwillingness or hesitation to push the ball downfield that stands in such stark contrast to who he was. And frankly, it puts a cap on this offense. Even if they feel the operation is cleaner and he'll play on time more so than Shador, it's not been exciting with this quarterback.
1: I trust my eyes. I only was at practice twice, and I've watched every game. I've watched all the video on social media. It's easy. I mean, you don't even have to go to practice. You can see every throw. I just don't see it. I'm hoping I'm wrong, and I'm rooting for him to play well. I just don't see him ever bouncing back like that. So maybe this thing will take care of itself. Now, I thought David Dennis. I'm not familiar with David.
3: Works with us all the time on ESPN Radio. Okay. He does First Take. He does NBA Today.
1: He went, in my opinion, a little overboard, saying fans shouldn't show up at games.
6: You got to make the owners listen to you. Don't go to those games. Don't go. There should be a total blackout in Cleveland if he's there in week three and that dude is starting.
1: Do you agree with that?
3: I don't believe in fan protests. Haven't we done this enough times that they just don't work? But you said that the environment, if Watson plays that game and the Browns are 0-2, is going to be unique.
1: Armageddon. Bottlegate 2? I hope not. Kyle Brandt, Good Morning Football, would have done what I would have done.
7: I would cut him. I would maybe deactivate him. Take your pick. You don't want him as a backup, and I don't think anybody on the team wants Deshaun Watson as a starter, including Deshaun. You don't openly engage and antagonize the fan base after another crap performance a couple weeks before the opener if you actually want the starting job.
1: Again, we are where we are. I would have handled things differently, but this is it. All right, the voicemails, Paw. How bad?
2: Bad, but not as bad as I was expecting.
1: Really? That's next. Stay with us.
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8: Chris. 2020. Tua.
13: Yeah.
8: Jordan Love. Joe Burrow. One great, one good, one bad.
14: Justin Herbert.
8: 2022, these are the quarterbacks that were highly touted, like this class.
14: Mm-hmm. So Herbert, I guess, maybe wasn't going into the year. I don't know.
8: Kenny Pickett, Sam Howell, and Matt Corral. 2024, Caleb Williams, Drake May, Bo Nix. That was a winner. That's what we need. 2025, Jackson Dart, Dylan Gabriel, Kyle McCord. 2026, Fernando Mendoza, Cade Klubnik, Carson Beck.
14: Ugh.
8: Going into this year, Sayan, Maeva, Mestemaker. These are the guys that scored well that are supposed to be first-round draft. My point is this. Who knows? Arch Manning could go back to school. What if Texas loses the national championship game and he...

0: says, I want to come back for $10 million and play at Texas to win a national championship.
1: It's possible.
0: Because the Jets have the first pick in the draft. Erna Brown.
2: Time for voicemails.
3: We finish the day.
0: That's my whole point, guys.
3: Who knows?
0: That's my whole point. Nothing's a lock.
3: 815-2885.
4: After this decision to name Deshaun the starter, this is point of bigger emphasis that Todd Monken may not be the coach that we all hoped he would be. Or Jimmy Haslam is still pulling the strings from the top, which is, it's bad either way.
0: Again, I'm not easily swayed. But after Tony and Daniel said that they believe it was Watson's call, I have to trust them. I do.
1: Monken's call, you mean?
0: I'm sorry, Monken's call. I have to trust them. I did not think this was Todd's call. And I do think he admitted, yeah, he talked to Andrew. He talked to Jimmy, J-Dub, I'm sure. I'm sure of it. But I just don't.
5: Do they have the power to overrule?
0: I don't think so. Aaron, wouldn't that be bad? You just hired this guy for his offense and to work with your new quarterback, and you're going to tell him, okay, but no, I'm going to pick the...
5: Yeah, and I think that that's where Jimmy's input, because so many times he has overruled. I mean, I know that there were people saying, play Johnny Manziel in that building when they had no business saying it, and he was not anywhere near sober, let alone ready to play.
0: Chris?
1: I mean, to the idea of do they have the ability to overrule him, then why not just call this thing at the beginning of training camp and say, this is our starter? Why put us all through the dog and pony show?
6: This organization is the laughing stock of the league. We will never be taken seriously as a professional organization ever again. And it absolutely is an indictment on how tone deaf the front office and this organization is to their fan base. Completely tone deaf. I really have to question my Browns loyalty at this point.
7: Paul, Seth the Wine Guy, I cannot begin to describe the anger I have over them starting Deshaun Watson in week one. And to all the Browns fans out there, you should boycott this franchise. Do not give that man any of your money. I'm sorry if you bought season tickets, don't show up. If you're an average fan, don't show up.
8: I'm Matt from across the lake calling. These guys are so out of touch. And boy, do I wish I was rich and owned a team, because if any of us, myself, you guys, if any of us were as poor at our jobs as Jimmy Haslam and J.W. Johnson and over in that organization at making decisions, we'd lose our jobs right away.
0: You know he's Canadian because he said organization.
9: Well, this is definitely a tank job by the Haslams and Andrew Berry. They think they're so smart. They're going to run out because they think they're going to draft a quarterback next year. That's the rid of tank so we get our quarterback. Well, let's look at who's drafting the quarterback. It's Andrew Berry. Andrew Berry has one of the worst track records for bringing in quarterbacks. And also Todd Monken, no one would ever hire this guy. What, are we going to try to recreate the 1-11 season he had at Southern Miss?
10: Hey, guys, Bill in Los Angeles. The decision was easy. Deshaun Watson, 2018, 2019, 2020, a three-time Pro Bowler. Shadur is only a one-time Pro Bowler. The decision was obvious.
0: Hope you're well, Bill.
11: Born and raised in Northeast Ohio, moved down to Cincinnati. I have a one-year-old, a three-year-old, and a six-year-old. My father, my grandfather, Cleveland Browns till they die. And I can say I think that fandom ends. I'm done. I'm not raising my kids to be Browns fans. We'll root for the Bengals. The final slap in the face was this to Jimmy, JW. We're just done. I'm not buying tickets. I'm not buying more apparel. I'm not going to support the organization, which consistently spits in my face.
12: Hey, guys. It's Kim from North Olmsted. Of course, after today's news, I just had to call in and just say, thank God we all emotionally removed ourselves from the Cleveland Browns team, because the news of Deshaun Watson starting today is great.
0: Listen, I met Kim at the block party and her husband. She was really nice. And that's a great bit, and I love when she calls in. But to be honest with you guys, it did a chunk of me. Like, I lost a chunk of me with all this. And I'm not blaming Deshaun, and I'm not blaming... Just the whole thing. Just the fact that this training camp turned into a mess again. Chris, do you realize the preseason isn't even over yet?
1: I have realized that, yes.
3: I genuinely hope this team goes 0-17, and I hope Jimmy Haslam has the distinct honor of seeing his franchise not only go 0-16, when they could have went 0-32 and got lucky to win the one game they did. I really hope Cleveland is the first team to go 0-17, because this ownership deserves it.
13: Man, what the f***, man? I started my Monday off wearing Browns gear just because, you know, how I do it. Till the casket drops, I rep. Little did I know this decision would take place in the afternoon, and I just became a damn target. Like, I wasn't already a target. I mean, wearing Browns gear is like being a leper. How are they running this bull back out there, man? Make it make sense. Cleveland till the casket drops back. To the really big show.
0: Hey, I want to say this. Very soon, we're going to start advertising for my fourth trip with Colette Travel. We're going back to Italy. Only this time, we're going to southern Italy. We're going to the Amalfi Coast. We're going to Sorrento, Portiera. We're going to Capria. And we're going to Sardinia. And this trip should be an all-timer. We already have about 15 to 16 people signed up, because it's people that went on the other trips with me that get first dibs on this. And by the way, if you are somebody who went on the other trips with me and you want to get in now, because I think this is going to go pretty quickly. The Italy trips are fantastic. They just are. We had a bunch of options, and in the end, imagine, I wanted to go back to southern Italy. Get on board now early before everything starts, and I'll let you guys know within the next couple of weeks. Toss it around with your significant other, and we'd love to have you. It's a great trip. I just know that it's going to be limited to 40 something, and we already have almost 20 people signed up. So really, really looking forward. We're going in May, late May this next year. Late May. We've never done the May. We've always been in June. And I think even in July for the first Italy trip. So the weather will be a little cooler. It should be really nice. Amalfi Coast is one of the most beautiful places on Earth. 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Thanks to Daniel Oyafuse from ESPN's NFL Nation. Thanks to Trotteria Twitter Tuesday. 90% of the Browns fans polled not happy. Coming up, Hammer and Emmett.
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5: If we have time, Chris, we'll get to Deshaun. But only if we have time. A lot of Akron
0: God
5: talk.
0: Bless. Adios. Say prayers. Troops, firefighters, law enforcement, our president, and our veterans. Here's hoping you hug the big one. Boy, we got to go. Remember, no names, please.
14: I'm just going to say it like it is. 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
19: Yeah, but this is an example of trying to separate the art and the artist.
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19: All right, everybody. Good afternoon and welcome. Here we go. RBS Next is live. We're on 850 ESPN Cleveland. You can watch us on the ESPN Cleveland YouTube page. I'm Aaron Goldhammer. He is Emmett Golden. E, we will get to a bunch of things today. We'll talk about... I want to walk through best case and worst case of how you think this might go as we kind of turn the page to the next day. Okay. All right. We'll do that. We'll play what's more likely. You know, we'll drop the hammer, all the regular Tuesday fare on this show. We're presented by Dort Light, by the way. If you're watching on YouTube, you see all the Great Lakes paraphernalia and the Dort Wonder Gold and the Dort Light. So if you're looking to try a new beer, both Emmett and I really like the new light version of Dort Wonder from Great Lakes. But Emmett, I think it's important for us to start with really the issue of the day on social media.
1: Yeah, it's a big deal.
19: So explain what happened last night as you got yourself in some hot water.
1: Yeah, so I didn't see it in real time. Evidently, on Saturday during the preseason game,
19: yes,
1: as the camera panned the crowd, there was a gentleman with a blunt hanging out of his mouth. For people that don't know, it's a marijuana cigar,
19: okay,
1: hanging out of his mouth. And he was right there, clear as day, right?
19: And it was clearly a marijuana blunt.
1: Clearly, half smoking. All right, it wasn't fresh.
19: Which quarterback was in the game at this time? Do you know?
1: That I don't know. That's a great question. That I don't know.
19: Had to be Watson,
1: He was wearing a Shador t-shirt.
19: Yeah.
1: He was wearing a number two t-shirt.
19: So I'm just for the sake of the story, and I don't know whether this is true or not.
1: Okay.
19: I'm going to say that it was as everyone was booing Deshaun.
1: Yeah, he was laughing, which is not weird for somebody who is possibly under the influence of marijuana. So I'm not saying he was, but he had a blunt hanging out of his mouth. I thought that was hilarious. And I understand. All right, you're at the Browns game, all this stuff is crazy, and you're just doing what you got to do to get through it. I thought it was funny, so I made a little video about it on Twitter, you know, and I actually had more than one person accuse me of blowing that dude's spot up and saying that I actually am risking his employment.
19: Wait a minute.
1: By putting out a video
19: he's risking his employment by smoking a blunt at Huntington Bank Field.
1: That's all I'm saying. And honestly, it's barely a misdemeanor, all right? Something tells me you're not going to get fired. Maybe I would get suspended if I was caught doing that.
19: Emmett, hold on. There are some places of employment in this day and age that'll promote your ass for smoking a blunt at Huntington Bank
1: Field.
19: They're
1: called dispensaries.
19: Yeah.
1: Right. We have several of them
19: around town. I don't even
1: know
19: that this guy has a job, but Emmett, the moment that he... you didn't put him on television.
1: Right.
19: Like, are they coming after Channel 5 for putting him on television?
1: Yeah, the camera guy. No one's upset with the camera guy.
19: That's right.
1: And listen,
19: I can't believe this is even an argument.
1: I'm telling you, more than one. It was probably 3-4 people that were like, yo, that's foul. I can't believe you, E. You out here putting this guy on blast. Maybe he doesn't want people to know he's smoking weed. And I said, well, don't blaze up at a football game.
2: He's the guy that got blasted.
1: Right. Right. I didn't put him on blast. He blasted off.
19: Hey, look, there are probably people, and I would even put some of my family members and some of my very close friends into this category, Emmett, they don't want their kids knowing that they indulge in marijuana. They don't want they don't want their bosses knowing that. So where do they do it? They do it at home. They do it on a Saturday night at about 10:30 p.m. They go to bed. They wake up the next morning, and nobody is the wiser. But if you're into this at the point that you're willing to bring a marijuana cigar to a Browns preseason game and light that baby up in the middle of the third quarter, I'm guessing that you're not exactly ashamed of your marijuana usage.
1: At all. Yes, you're a proud dispensary card carrying member of the weed smoking community. Right. Like,
19: would these people be upset with you if they found out this guy's a marijuana test taster?
1: Right, yeah.
19: Get fired, risking his employment.
1: Might have got that guy a promotion.
19: That's what I'm saying.
1: Right.
19: Fair or foul? Let's just go quick. Poll, because the phone, Emmett, by the way, we start talking blunts, we talk Watson, the phones blow up. We start talking blunts, the phones blow up.
1: Yeah, I'd much rather talk about this. I'll tell you.
19: 710-0850, fair or foul, Emmett doing what he did to blow up the...
1: Yeah.
19: Now, can I ask this question, too?
1: Yes.
19: I think this is worth covering. Is it legal to smoke weed at Huntington Bank Field?
1: No, it's not. It's not. Now, here's the thing, though. As I understand it, all you're doing is getting kicked out. Like, you're just going to get kicked out. You're not going to, it's not a felony. You're not facing 15 to life. You're not going to do hard time. You won't even see the inside of a cell.
19: Right.
1: They'll go, hey, man, put that out. You got to go.
19: Right. I would guess they'll also give you the ability to put it out And if probably, you put it out, yeah. they'll probably even and, let you stay.
1: And hold up. I've been to three concerts at First Energy Stadium
19: Huntington
1: this summer.
19: Bankfield.
1: Huntington Bankfield. I'm sorry. They change it so much. Huntington Bankfield. My bad. And there's a lot of weed smoking going on during those concerts, all right? And nobody lost their job. Nobody even got told to put the crap out. It was just like, spark up more.
19: People only got one thing. They all got high.
1: Yeah, yeah. So that stadium has seen a lot of blunts, joints, edibles, all type of stuff.
19: Oh, it's seen harder drugs than that.
1: Facts. Facts. That's... This was not an issue.
19: I mean, I hate to be real and practical.
1: Right.
19: Jimmy in Barberton. Jimmy, it's your choice. You can talk about the guy smoking the blunt, or you can talk about Deshaun Watson starting the season. Your choice. What do you want to talk about?
3: Hey, you guys there?
1: Yeah, we're here, man. Yeah,
19: Jimmy, we're here.
1: Blunts or Watson?
3: Hey, man, you got to be high to watch his team anyways. So I ain't mad at the guy. So good for him.
1: Yay. I understood.
3: Yeah, so, but I'm happy that Deshaun's starting. I'm glad because that just proves that Shador wasn't all that in a bag of chips. I still don't think he is because next year, if he's here on the team, he's going to go through another.
19: Jimmy, slow down, back up. Walk me through that logic. It proves that the coaches don't think so, mm-hmm. but I don't know that it actually proves anything in reality. We have to watch him play.
3: Yeah, but look, if he's already in his second quarterback competition and he can't beat a guy who's had all these surgeries, hasn't seen the field in 2 years, you know, and Shador is fresh. How can he not outperform this guy? I mean, it should be that glaringly obvious. But
19: I get that that's what the coaches think. And I don't think this is the greatest vote of confidence in Shador.
1: Mm-hmm.
19: But Emmett, Shador's going to get his opportunity to play too. And see how he plays then. But let's not judge that until we actually get to watch it happen.
1: What I heard there was a guy that was probably frustrated with Shador's fan base than actually Shador. You know, that's kind of what I heard. That's what when he was like, yeah, he ain't all that. And it's like, yeah, that sounded like it was a shot to the fans.
19: All right.
2: We're having phone issues because people are calling and I can't hear them.
1: Really? I'd love.
2: Shocking.
1: I'd love for the gentleman who did have the blunt in his mouth to call. Hit us up, man. Let us know.
19: Yeah.
1: You know, I mean, you know, was it a coping mechanism? Was there a sale?
19: Like, walk me through. Everything.
1: Like, where did you hide it, too? Because, yeah, like, right. I don't know, you know, did you pass it to anybody?
19: Do you have a card, or did you buy it commercially?
1: Yeah, exactly.
19: Right. Did you grow your own?
1: Yeah, these are all so questions. Many questions.
19: They're all questions that we have. 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
19: 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It's everybody. Josh, Jeff, Nicole. Highly recommend you get there. Bookman & Son Fine Jewelry. Jacob in San Antonio. What's up, Jacob?
4: Hey, how's it going, guys?
1: We're hanging in there, man. What you got for us?
4: So, long-time Cleveland Browns fan.
19: Yep.
4: I think we've all got the quarterback situation wrong here, what I'm calling in today about.
19: Okay. All right. What don't we see that Jacob in San Antonio sees?
4: So, obviously, a lot of people are upset that Deshaun Watson is our starting quarterback for week one.
19: Yep, 90%. According to our polling data.
4: So I think we've got it wrong because we've got a really smart general manager. Andrew Berry has done a really good job the last couple drafts.
19: Yeah, he's drafted well.
4: Mm-hmm. And he does a really good job with trades. I think this is a last stitch effort to get rid of Deshaun Watson.
19: What do you mean to get rid of
4: him? I think Shador I think this is the last year of his contract. I think it's
19: but he's gone. He's gone no matter what. He's gone if he plays well. He's gone if he doesn't play well. You can't trade him now. I mean, you know, and we talked about this. You can't retire. You know, if any of that happens, you're feeling $100+ million cap hit next year.
1: Did you see the poison pill that's in the Deshaun Watson contract? $200 million. He will get $200 million guaranteed if he's on the roster in March.
19: So March 12th is the last day that he could possibly be on the team.
1: Right.
19: On March 13th, he will not be on the Browns.
1: Yes, because if he is, the Browns will have to pay him another $200 million fully guaranteed.
19: Tony is in Columbia Station. Hi, Tony.
5: Hey, guys. Good morning. Or good afternoon. Good afternoon.
19: Just 12 minutes into the afternoon, Tony.
5: Yeah, I just missed it. Okay, the Watson decision, this has nothing to do with how good or bad Shedeur Sanders is. Every decision the Browns have made since the end of last year is all about the 2027 draft. Deshaun Watson gives them the best chance at securing a top five draft pick. There's $2.5 billion being spent on a new stadium, obviously, and they have to have the quarterback for it. And they've got to get the quarterback to attract a real coach as well.
19: Yeah, well, Tony, I know they think that it's a fait accompli that if they just get one of those top picks that they're going to nail the right quarterback.
1: Yeah.
19: That's a whole other conversation.
1: Also, if you're Todd Monken, that's a dangerous game to play. You waited your whole life to get an opportunity. How did it work for Hugh Jackson?
19: Not good. How did it work for Rob Chudzinski?
1: Right.
19: How did it work for Fred Kitchens?
1: Yeah.
19: I mean, these are the one and done guys we've had. Bosco is in Tucson, Arizona, is listening to Hammer and Emmett. What's up, Bosco?
6: Hey, what's up? Are we still talking about the blunt?
1: Oh, absolutely.
19: Oh.
1: We're always talking weed on Hammer and Emmett.
6: All right, now listen. The last time I checked, it was legal. Okay, so what is the big deal? I mean, like, okay, you can't smoke inside the stadium, but who cares? You know, what's the difference? If you posted somebody, which, let's face it, we've all, you know, half the stadium drunk off their ass, who cares? What is the big deal?
1: That's what I'm saying, man. That's all I was saying. I thought it was funny, right? You don't see a guy with a blunt hanging out of his mouth at a Browns game
19: not every day, right?
1: Yeah, not every. You might once in a while.
19: But it was, you know, if Watson had played well, and you know, we would. It was funny also because of what was happening.
1: Yes,
19: during the game.
1: Because you talk about a team stressing out its fan base. You see a brother with a blunt in his mouth. You go, hey, I understand. I get it. You got to figure out a way to get through this.
19: All right, 216-710-0850. I'm Aaron Gold. Hammer. He's Emmett Golden. We've talked blunts and Deshaun Watson, but let's get to the most important details.
25: The biggest thing.
7: That's what she said. Let's go!
19: All right. It's our job now to move the story forward. Everybody is reacting to yesterday's news, and Emmett, I want to talk for a minute here about best case scenario, but not pie in the sky, you know?
1: Yeah.
19: On the Really Big Show earlier today, Riz tried to present this notion that it's within the realm of possibility that they could have Watson play all 17 games and he could look great and it's the comeback story of the year. After Saturday, I think that is the longest shot on the board. So plausibly in your mind, what is the best case scenario for Watson going into this now that he's got the ball and is going to start September 13th? At least that's the plan against the Jaguars.
1: I mean, his best case scenario is making it through the entire season. You know, just making it through the entire season. I don't know if that's likely. And I'm talking about be it injury or be it performance wise.
19: You think it's on the board that he could start all 17 games?
1: I'm not saying it's likely, but it's possible. And I think that's a win for him.
19: Right.
1: And honestly, a win for the Browns, because if he's playing well enough for them not to bench him, then you got to figure they're about 500.
19: Right.
1: You know.
19: I think the best case for Deshaun is that he plays enough and well enough that somebody is interested in having him on their team next year.
1: Yeah. Right.
19: His goal isn't even to win necessarily. He just has to try to show some other Atlanta Falcons or something that he's worth having around.
1: I believe he said it was yesterday or Saturday, one of the last two times he talked, he said he wanted to prove that he could be a starting quarterback for one of the 32 NFL teams.
19: Right.
1: That lets you know right now, he's like, yeah, I know it ain't gonna, I'm not going to be here much longer, but I do still want to play football. And if he went a full year and had the Browns around 500, I think he'd get a job somewhere.
19: Yeah, but Emmett,
1: maybe
19: to
1: not
19: me,
1: a starting job.
19: But. Him flaming out or getting hurt early, or I don't know that that's really the worst case scenario, because if the goal is the 2027 draft, it feels to me like the worst case scenario is to win like six games. Because then you're not bad enough to get the quarterback you want, but you're not good enough to have a good season, and you're sort of caught in the middle. I would rather have them flame out totally. I'm dead serious about this.
1: I don't think you have to. I don't think you have to get the number one overall pick. Let's just go back to the Baker draft. The best quarterback in that draft did not go number one overall. No. You could argue the best quarterback in that draft went 32nd, or where did Allen go? Fourth or so?
2: Tenth, I think, right?
19: I got to look back at the draft.
1: Yeah, look. But so you don't have to have the number one overall pick to get the best quarterback.
19: Sam Darnold's won a Super Bowl. He went third.
1: Yeah, so you can, it shows you. And then there's guys been drafted in the second round. They have two first-round picks. They can move around. You don't have to be terrible to get a good quarterback.
19: It doesn't hurt, though, to have, like, a lot of the guys who are good in this league. Emmett, Matthew Stafford was the number one overall pick. You know what I'm saying?
1: Sure,
19: Joe
1: Burrow.
19: Jared Goff was the number, Joe Burrow was the number one. So you can find Jalen Hurts in the second round.
1: Yeah, Josh Allen was seventh, by the way.
19: Seventh, okay.
1: Yeah, so.
19: The Browns have a chance to take him, didn't they?
1: Man, they passed, and I know everybody loves John Dorsey in this town. They passed on a Super Bowl winner, an MVP, and a two-time MVP.
19: Yep. To take Baker Mayfield.
1: Yeah, and Baker's a good quarterback. He was not bad.
2: He's a Pro Bowler.
1: Yeah, not bad quarterback, but in the first round, second worst quarterback, because Josh Rosen was, you know, he didn't even make it 2 years in the league.
19: I'm just saying, as we talk about plausible best case and plausible worst case, I don't think that them losing this year would be, the in their mind, the worst case scenario, because I think it would set up them getting the quarterback that they've always dreamt of.
1: Yeah.
19: But to me, I don't want to get caught in that no man's land.
1: So here's the issue, Aaron. I'd be happy with no man's land, because like I said, they have assets. You got young guys with tons of promise. Don't let them get used to losing.
19: I know.
1: And when you go, oh, it's okay. Yeah, losing is okay. It's not okay, man. Losing has been in that building since 99. Yeah. And the answer to fix it is always, well, let's lose some more. That ain't the way.
19: Well, they're just they've lost in the wrong years, or they've made the wrong decision about which guys to draft.
1: So that losing is, don't worry about losing. That losing will take care of itself. Yeah.
19: Okay.
1: Just focus on doing your best, and I swear it'll work out.
19: How high would the odds have to be for you to take a bet for the Browns to make the playoffs today?
1: As high as dude was at the stadium on Saturday?
19: Okay.
1: I'm sorry. It was a
2: it was too easy.
1: Yeah.
19: Thanks.
2: Teed it up.
19: Emmett, if I made it 50-1, would you throw a few bucks on it?
1: I'd throw some pizza money on it. You know what's funny is I have a prediction on Kaushi, Browns 6 or more wins, which I felt great about.
19: Yeah.
1: I didn't feel great about it yesterday. You know, I was like, oh, I don't know. But as I step back from it, and I feel like that's a strength that I have, I'm able to step back from situations. They got some playmakers on offense, man.
19: Yeah.
1: And as long as the quarterback isn't a complete disaster. No, I know. Quinshon Judkins is a good running back.
19: Yeah.
1: Casey Concepcion is a playmaker. Denzel Boston is a playmaker. And if you got Jerry Jeudy as your third receiver, that ain't too bad.
19: 216-710-0850. Marte in Columbus. You're on with Hammer and Emma. What's up, Marte?
7: Hey, how y'all doing?
1: We doing all right, man. What's going on?
7: So I'm going to defend Deshaun a little bit. I know it hasn't worked out, but mentally, I think he's cooked. And as an athlete, you know, we got plenty of examples. Markelle Fultz, Ben Simmons. When you're mentally cooked, you're cooked. But I want to defend him in this way. Aaron,
8: you go on these rants where you talk about his money, how it looks, and that he's throwing it in our face. I mean, this guy's rich. So him living his life is not him throwing his money in our face. I want to defend him in that aspect, because I think his rant was valid. I think all that built up when the media is coming down on you, and you haven't played well. He hasn't played well. I'm pretty sure he knows that. He's not going to – I don't think he said that publicly, and I don't think he should have to apologize. He's mentally cooked. And anybody that went through what he went through, the injuries, the allegations, and the suspension, everything, I think he actually handled it better than most.
1: Yeah, hey, we appreciate the call there. So I do agree with him on a rich person being rich is not flaunting it.
19: Did you think that he was messing with that diamond earring at that podium and that was just coincidental, or did you think that was sending?
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1: As is, I could do, like, yeah, that's sending a message.
19: Okay.
1: Yeah.
19: I took it a little differently than you guys.
1: I mean, I understand the op subconsciously, the look is, oh, this guy is basically saying I've got.

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1: The team you played for, regardless of the circumstances, you play for them, you're laying on the field and everybody's like, yeah, he's hurt. I'm so glad your career is over. As many people thought his career is over. I understand feeling some type of way. Yeah. And here's the cold, hard truth about life and being a pro athlete. Sometimes you can't say what you want to say, whether it's even if it's right.
2: Yeah.
1: Sometimes you just can't. Or you can, rather, but if you do,
2: there are consequences.
1: There are consequences that you probably don't even want to deal with that will greatly affect you. And it's not fair.
2: Yeah.
1: As I know we got the freedom of speech and all that, but just because you got the freedom to say something doesn't mean you should say it.
2: The way to me the wealth and all that comes off when it's posted on social media or when he's standing up at the podium is there is a little bit of, yeah, I was accused of a bunch of things, and yeah, I've been a complete failure in Cleveland, but look, I still live a much nicer life than you do. You know?
1: I think that's not on Deshaun Watson, because I don't think he's saying that to anybody. That's the life he lives. If you had $230 million,
2: would
1: Aaron,
2: I be posting my Bugattis on Instagram? No.
1: Well, probably not.
2: I'd probably give most of it away to charity.
1: Sure, but you're not
3: a It's easy to say that when yeah. you don't have
1: and
3: that
1: you're
3: money.
1: Not a flashy guy. Like, you don't flash stuff, you yeah. know?
2: You know what I'd be, if I had $230 million, you know what I'd be doing right now?
1: What's that?
2: Throwing it to break on 850 ESPN Cleveland. You can watch us on the ESPN Cleveland YouTube page.
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7: Yeah, we throughout have, a day, yeah, not in like an hour.
6: 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When the Browns named Deshaun Watson the starting quarterback, you can't blame you for anything.
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7: It is tasty.
6: It's up. 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
7: I want you to go to Circle K. And speaking of kicking off football season, they're helping us kick off football season with the ESPN Cleveland kickoff. 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I think the first 5 or 10 people that show up will have an opportunity to do that. The 5th annual Next Level Cook-Off, 6 p.m. It starts right outside our windows and our studios here in the East Bank. 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
6: Emmett, like all our callers, you've been a Browns fan since you were born January 1st of 1980.
7: 1980, that's right.
6: You've gone through some pain. When you were 15, the team moved.
7: Mm-hmm.
6: The drive, the fumble, you know, kicking TVs and, you know, all the rest. Then, of course, since 99, it's been a folly of, the worst fact or fiction? This is the worst you've ever felt about your football team.
7: It's fiction. The 1-31 years, like, though, if there was no hope, like, I can look at this roster, the Browns roster, and go, it's headed in the right direction. It truly is. We got distracted and derailed or whatever word you want to use by this, Watson being named a star. And honestly, it really was Saturday because we all knew that Watson had a lead in this competition. We've been talking about it for weeks.
6: Yeah, we knew that. We knew this was coming. After hearing Todd on Sunday, we knew Watson was going to be named yesterday.
7: Yeah, even before Sunday.
6: I just want to put all of this into perspective because all the people that are arguing that the Watson trade is worse than the team moving, get out of here with that.
7: No,
6: the Browns have not recovered yet from the move. By the time you get to the new stadium in 2029, all remnants of Deshaun Watson will be washed away from the team.
7: And the team moving, that had an effect not just on the city economically, but even families. Like, you know how families get together to watch the Browns?
6: Yeah.
7: And for a 5-year period, those families weren't getting together on Sundays anymore. even if they want to hate watch Watson, they're going to get together and watch the Browns, and they're going to cheer for the Browns and maybe boo Deshaun, whatever.
6: Right.
7: But no, that was devastating. This is a big time annoyance.
6: Emmett, I want to be clear. I'm not picking the Browns to do anything this year.
7: Right.
6: I'm just saying for everybody who's prisoner of the moment, saying this is the worst I've ever felt, or it's the last straw to being a Browns fan, I will remind you that Deshaun Watson probably will not start the majority of the games this year, okay? I don't know what's going to happen, but that's, I would guess that you're not going to have to watch him that long.
7: Yeah.
6: And that still the future of the position lies in the 2027 NFL draft. None of that changed on Saturday. And Schlesinger and Judkins and
7: Fannin,
6: the Rick Boston and Ken, so yeah. All those guys like Emmett, they all still look really good.
7: Here's the thing of, you know, I saw it on Saturday, and it's my concern. If look, boo, don't boo. I'm not telling people what to do. I don't really care. But it's more than just distracting Deshaun Watson. You're sending a point to Deshaun. He's getting it loud and clear. But the other guys on the team are distracted. It's one of the reasons I'm surprised Ty Monken made this decision, because it is a distraction for the other guys. When they're out on the field, and you might be booing Watson, but there's ten other guys out there with them. They're going to be like, why are they booing us? And, oh, they're booing us. And then you got young guys that are happy to be here. It's going to be like, man, Cleveland boo their own team. Because to them, they weren't around. They were in high school when all this stuff was going on with Deshaun Watson. So they're here just trying to live out their pro goals. And if we're so upset with Deshaun, we're just going to boo the crap out of the team every time they're on the field. That's going to do more harm than good.
6: Yeah, and I would be conscious of that regardless. The next time, and I don't know that Deshaun will even be on the sideline on Thursday night. So depending on who starts when we come back home week 3, September 27th against the Panthers. I'm Aaron Goldhammer. He's Emmett Golden. It is Tuesday, which means we've got some decisions to make.
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5: On RBS Next.
6: That's right. It's our game, What's More Likely? Emmett, tell everybody how you play.
7: We give you one thing, we give you another, and we have to judge which is more likely to happen.
6: Right.
7: It's right there in the name
6: now,
7: of the
6: Now, Emmett and I have not heard or seen any of these. Play along with us, please. The home game of What's More Likely is available if you subscribe to the Land on Demand. Nick Paulus has put them together, and he'll be reading us What's More Likely.
5: Number one.
10: Deshaun gets pulled due to bad play, or Deshaun gets pulled because of injury. What's more likely?
6: I mean, I don't want to sit around here and predict a guy getting hurt, especially a guy who's had two Achilles tears and
10: a guy who always gets hurt.
6: Okay.
7: But, I mean, listen, Joe Burrow, you could play this game with Joe Burrow.
10: Absolutely.
6: But Joe Burrow, he won't get pulled for bad play. He'll just get pulled because he gets hurt. I'm going to guess that Deshaun's going to have an injury because it's just been the story of his entire career in Cleveland that he can't play a couple games in a row without suffering something. I would say the injury will happen before the bad play.
7: And I will say it's going to be because of bad play. And I think we had a caller say mentally that he's kind of fried. I think that's true. We're playing in that stadium. It's not home for him. You know, he's fighting demons, the other team. So I'm going to say due to bad play.
6: Yeah, you need to put him in some virtual reality and make him think he's playing it's a road field advantage for Deshaun Watson.
7: For Deshaun, it really is, which is crazy.
6: All right, what's more likely?
5: Number two.
10: The louder decibel level. What's more likely? The louder decibel level of the boos Watson would receive for week 3 versus Carolina Panthers at home, or the cheers for Shadur, same game.
6: So I'm curious if Shadur plays well or not in that scenario, but Emmett, due to the decibel level of the boos versus the decibel level of the cheers.
7: Man, it's so interesting because if they're 2-0, there won't be a lot of boos. There'll still be some. There won't be a lot. If they're 0-2, there'll be a ton of them. And I don't think they're going to pull him after two games. So I'll say the boos, because I think he's got at least 3 games before they pull the plug.
6: Okay. I would say the boos with one caveat. If Shadur comes in and starts playing well,
7: then it'll
6: then yeah. it's gonna be the cheers.
7: Remember when Baker ran out on that Thursday night?
6: Oh, it would
7: be like that. Yes.
6: So imagine Watson gets, you know, they're 1-1. Watson gets booed. Watson gets hurt. Shadur checks in, starts leading them on a touchdown drive. We might be opening fridges with
7: Dortmund light.
6: Dort light just for the sake of it.
7: Right.
6: What's more likely is on Hammer and Emmett.
5: Number three.
10: The Browns have the worst record in the league, or the Browns finish above 500. What's more likely?
6: Answer this first so I don't take all the shrapnel.
7: The Browns finish above 500. I don't think they're going to have the worst record in the league, man. There's some bad football teams out there, and I'm not saying the Browns are great, but yeah. Hey, did you? And I actually like where the Raiders are going, but did you see them with Mendoza in there? They couldn't protect them.
6: I know.
7: At all. So I'm going to say
6: there are a lot of bad teams. I don't see the Browns finishing above 500, though, Emmett. That would be the bridge of the playoffs. That would be 9 wins. They have not won 9 games very often, going all the way back to 1999.
7: Wins? You think it's more likely they only win 2 games?
6: I don't think either one of these is likely.
7: But that's not the game.
6: That's not
10: what's more likely.
6: That's the game is what's more likely. Worst record in the league is more likely. Nick, how would you answer that?
10: I would actually say above 500 because sneakily I think that this team is very good outside of who's starting at quarterback.
6: Okay. Mm-hmm. Boy, from your lips, boy, how much fun would this be if all of a sudden the Browns turned it around and lit us up for a great season? What's more likely?
5: Number four.
10: A Browns player wins Rookie of the Year, or a Guardians player wins the Cy Young Award.
6: Oh, this is tough.
10: Because the Rookie of the Year, I think, is done.
6: That's a good one.
10: Yeah.
6: All right. Wow. Parker Messick, I think I checked last night, is second for the American League Cy Young. Or not the... hold on. Is it Cy Young or Rookie of the Year?
7: Cy Young.
6: He's
10: closer second. In the rankings. He's closer to winning the Cy Young than the Rookie of the Year.
6: Really?
10: Yes. The guy from Detroit is like minus 900.
6: McGonagall, but I...
10: He's like minus 900 for Rookie of the Year.
6: Why? Hold on. We ought to bet Parker Messick for Rookie of the Year.
10: I think he's 1,200.
6: Because I think the Guards are going to go to the playoffs and the Tigers are totally tanking out here.
10: I'm just telling you what the stats are right now,
6: I'm going to say the Browns receiver, and I'm going to say it's going to be one of the receivers for the Rookie of the Year is more likely. I think Messick could be the Rookie of the Year. I don't think the Cy Young because Schlittler Yankees are in play that you'd have to overcome.
7: And also, Messick's record doesn't look good. You know, he's played.
10: Boy, he's 10-8.
6: Under 0.5 ERA.
7: Oh, yeah. He's been awesome, but his win-loss record, it's going to be hard to get him to Cy Young. He's deserving to be mentioned in there. So I'll say Browns, one of the Browns receivers.
6: Is he the Guardians MVP this year? I would say yes.
7: Yeah. Gavin's been pretty good.
6: Cade Smith has been good.
7: Yeah.
10: I'm going with Gavin. Gavin's that
7: they
10: dude.
7: Both DeLauder.
6: DeLauder's been good.
7: Hey, shout out to Joe Adele, who came in and has been great.
6: Well, he's comfortable playing. If we could play teams like the Angels and the Rockies the rest of the way.
7: I'm glad somebody is.
10: You do.
7: Yeah, right. So.
6: Look, they're taking care of business. What's more likely?
5: Number five.
10: Last one here for us. Being pleasantly surprised with the Brown season or disappointed with the upcoming Cavs season?
6: Oh, I think it's more likely you're surprised by the Brown season. I don't know what disappointment for the Cavs necessarily looks like, a first-round playoff exit or something. I mean, I think the East is better, but I'm not sure it's as good as everybody else is making it out to be. And especially after the Peyton Watson trade, I'm a little bullish on the Cavs having at least winning a round. And if they do that, I don't think Cavs' expectations are that they go to the NBA Finals. So I think it's... Look, if the Browns win 7 games, I think that's a positive surprise for a lot of people. That's why I'm answering this question that way.
7: We got to keep in mind, though, that they went to the Eastern Conference Finals, and to describe it as disappointing would be understated and greatly. Like, fans were ticked off.
10: You were 8-10 in the playoffs.
7: Yeah,
6: you got a trip to the Eastern Conference. And you got swept.
7: And it was a disappointment getting to the Eastern Conference Finals.
6: So what defines a successful Cavs season, then?
7: They got a... If they win the East, is successful. If it's a series in the Eastern Conference Finals, is successful.
6: So you have to make it a series.
7: Yeah, if it's a series. If it goes 7 or 6, then
6: you say this all the time. They went play in to first round to second round to conference finals, and now it's conference finals to competitive conference finals.
7: Right. Yeah, it's amazing how it slowed down a little bit, their growth. But I'll I'll go with the Cavs there. Because I think their expectations are so high that if they don't get to the finals, Cavs fans will be disappointed.
6: Couple of good ones there. Another edition of What's More Likely. I'm Aaron Goldhammer. He's Emmett Golden. We will drop the hammer coming up here on 850 ESPN Cleveland. But I want to remind everybody about the great furniture that they have over at Northeast Factory Direct. 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It's affordable, not cheap.
7: That's right.
6: That means it's the name brands like Ashley and Klausner and Lazy Boy that you want, that they sell at the fancy stores. 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
1: I'm looking up at the TV, Emmett. I'm watching Kenny Pickett play. This is, I guess, a preseason replay of the Panthers-Jags game, and Kenny Pickett is the backup for Carolina.
2: Yeah.
1: It just made me realize, looking back to last year, boy, did we spend a lot of energy in training camp on the wrong things. Holy goodness. Mm-hmm. Did they give a lot of reps to Pickett and Flacco, who by October, neither one of them was actually on the team.
2: Yeah.
1: I hope we didn't make the same mistake again in this training camp, giving a lot of reps and energy to guys who aren't really going to be part of the team by the time you get to Halloween.
2: Well, I mean, I think Shador is going to be part of the team, and he got at least half the reps,
1: okay,
2: you know, with the first team.
1: Okay.
2: So,
1: and you're going to start with the
2: Yeah, and he got a bunch of reps. So the only thing that, for me, I feel like Todd waited a little longer than he needed to, and
1: was
2: that
1: to
2: they
1: make
2: could,
1: because
2: we all knew. We knew the day after Deshaun Watson in 9 reps threw 7 touchdowns in red zone, 7-on-7.
1: Now,
2: the next day he got extra reps, and then the day after that he took all of Shador's reps. We just knew that was it. He should have just named it right after that.
1: I'm Aaron Goldhammer. He's Emmett Golden. Tom in Columbus says that he has a theory about why Deshaun Watson is starting. Tom,
2: right.
1: I want to hear this. You're on.
3: Oh, God. You guys, I waited until I got into the Costco store. Hopefully, I don't lose you.
2: All good.
1: No, I can hear you. What's your number one thing you buy at Costco?
3: Oh, well, I'm just picking up some trash bags right now.
2: Some trash bags? Wife, you're at Costco's, you're picking up a whole lot of trash bags.
3: I'm throwing my Browns gear into it.
2: Okay, yeah, I love that.
1: Tom, I felt that. I felt where that was going, and you delivered. All right, let's hear the theory so you can buy like 87,000 bottles of ketchup.
3: I'm going to be disappointed because I'm not going to hear your response because you guys usually hang up after I talk, but that's okay. So there's one I think is reasonable, and one is effectively, and the key word is effectively, Shador is a rookie. So most teams, when they have a rookie, they start a veteran, and he'll play 2 or 3 games, and Shador will be right back in there. That makes some sense to me, because I can't come up with a reasonable reason for this Deshaun Watson pick. The other one is a bit diabolical. I think the Browns organization could possibly know that Deshaun Watson is not very good. And they want to expose him to the rest of the league so he doesn't get anybody interested in giving him a big contract in the future. And that's a diabolical thought, but that was one of my other, what else could be going on?
2: That's diabolical, and I understand. I don't necessarily get it either. I would hope that a team wouldn't play around with that type of stuff.
1: No, I don't think they would.
2: Like that, I'd be so disappointed.
1: I actually think the Browns
2: pro team.
1: Sorry, I mean, I feel like the Browns have as good a relationship with Watson as anybody in town. Like I think the team actually is the only people that still wants Watson around.
2: Yeah,
1: to some degree.
2: I mean, look, they have stood on business and have supported him since the day he walked through the door.
1: Right.
2: By giving him a shot.
1: Yeah.
2: You know, this makes me believe that they actually believe that he is the best quarterback on the roster.
1: I had not heard anybody put it in the terms that Tom did, but the whole Shador is a rookie thing, they see Shador like he's a rookie. I think there's something to that. I think that to me resonated a little bit. 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You know the deal. Like me, you'll be saying, I love my windows.
0: Before the guys toss Aaron out of the studio, he has one last take to give. Time to drop the hammer.
1: It's the last thing in my notes before I get tossed out. Gerard comes.

0: is on in because the next level is coming here on 850
1: That's
0: ESPN
1: right.
0: Cleveland and on the ESPN Cleveland YouTube page. And I guess, Emmett, I'm going to go with this one, okay? Since Josh Naylor called Austin Hedges a loser, do you remember this?
1: I do.
0: Okay.
1: I do remember.
0: There was a Mariners guard series that Naylor got a little heated and Hedgie got a little heated. Anyway, I couldn't tell if they were joking. It felt like they were joking.
1: Did feel like they were joking, but I don't know if they were joking. But it felt like they were joking.
0: Okay. According to the J-Ram Enjoyer on Twitter. Now, have I crunched these numbers? I have not.
1: Okay.
0: So I just want to say this is what J-Ram Enjoyer claims, but it sounds right to me. Since that happened, who do you think has a better batting average, Naylor or Hedgie?
1: I'm going to say Hedgie because you brought it up.
0: 281 to 238. Okay. Who do you think has more home runs, Naylor or Hedgie?
1: You brought it up. I'm going to say Hedgie.
0: Hedgie has 4. Naylor has 2. Who do you think has a better OPS, Hedgie or Naylor?
1: Hedgie.
0: Hedgie has a 764 OPS. Naylor's a 723. We don't talk about this enough. But you know who's hitting the cover off the ball?
1: Austin Hedges.
0: Austin freaking Hedges is having a monster offensive season.
1: Yeah. Yeah, he, went yard last night, helped the Guardians. That is 5 in a row, if I'm not mistaken.
0: That is 5 in a row.
2: Back to 500.
0: I mean, for everybody that was making fun of that signing every offseason when they sign him for $4 million, it's like the same contract every time. And they're like, oh, I can't wait for him to hit 120. No, there are some guys on this team hitting 120. It's not Austin Hedges.
1: No, it's not. Yeah.
0: You got some offensive problems. It's not on him. He's delivering in spades this year.
1: Yeah, he's done a good job. He's done a good job. And the baseball season is so long, too. That's why I can't get over my skis about winning streaks or losing streaks. Because they're right back in it. You know, what, 2.5 out of first, and they're in that third wild card right now.
0: Right. If the season ended today, you'd be playing Houston in a wild card series.
1: Yeah.
0: You know, so, and I said there was going to be no October baseball, what, 5 days ago?
1: Yep.
2: Not a week ago, yeah.
0: Yeah, see, I got to stay on brand of overreacting to every. It's
1: for
0: more,
1: sure.
0: It's
1: yeah.
0: more fun that way.
1: Yeah.
0: Let me take
1: we
0: the
1: vicissitudes
0: of the season.
1: Yeah.
0: I like riding the ups and downs and the roller coaster. That's what makes it for an entertaining show.
1: Yeah, we got our roles to play. It's all good.
0: Fan is short for what?
1: Fanatic.
0: Okay, we're supposed to overreact to the bullpen blowing one game in the middle of August, and then they bounce back, go on a West Coast trip, win 5 in a row. Their upcoming games are against the Angels. The Angels aren't good.
1: No.
0: They play the Royals. The Royals aren't good.
1: Mm-mm.
0: They play the Blue Jays. The Blue Jays aren't good. Like, their upcoming, there's some winnable games.
1: Yeah, there are.
0: The Yankees and the Red Sox aren't exactly lingering. I think they do have one more series with Boston before the season comes to an end. Emmett, the next level is on its way. It's with you and the 3-time Super Bowl champ, Gerard Cherry. What are you guys talking today?
1: Yeah, we're going to, you know, how you feeling 24 hours after the decision has been made. Jake Trotter will join us at 1:30. We'll tell you what grinds our gears, and we'll get random at 2:30.
0: All right, well, I'm going to be listening to the next level this afternoon.
1: All right.
0: But I do have a couple of meetings that I must attend as well, as I am a big deal with this company. And today, Emmett, is my 21st anniversary. I can drink GKB style.
1: Hey, congrats.
0: So I want to thank all my teammates, because Lord knows, without all the support and love that I get, I wouldn't be able to deliver at the incredibly high level that I do. The next level is coming. This is 850 ESPN Cleveland. You can watch us on the ESPN Cleveland YouTube page.
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1: Well, we've had a few hours, basically an entire day to get accustomed and all right, I guess, with the reality that Deshaun Watson is our quarterback and will be our quarterback at least to start the season. And I always assume that things dissipate over time. And I think it to be true. I kind of expected it to cool down a little bit today. And then, Gerard, I saw someone taped signs to Jim Brown's statue. And someone taped another sign with Deshaun Watson, you know, basically going after him somewhere else downtown. So it seems like not everybody has gotten it out of their system.
2: Nah, man, we live in the land of protests. Ain't no way people gonna let stuff slide if they feel emotionally connected to and just want to, again, express themselves. They got plenty of mediums in which to do that. Social media obviously comes to mind. But, man, going to a statue and putting it up, I won't say that's diabolical, but that is certainly creative.
1: Yeah, and, you know, there's a history with Jim Brown as well, you know, that I think, you know, we can look at and go, wow, he had some accusations against him and ended up with a statue down there at the by the stadium. I don't think things are going to end up like that with Deshaun.
2: Yeah, and With the statue, unless we see a Super Bowl victory, and maybe it takes two or three, actually, to pull that caper off. But, nah, it's highly unlikely that that's going to take place. But, again, I'm in for the ride if it does go down that road of him getting us to a Super Bowl and winning one. Because I am certain, hell, I can make the argument, E, that if he got us to a winning record, people would change their opinion about him. That's how fickle people are.
1: Yeah, yeah, I feel like there are a lot of folks that have dug in so deep that a 500 ain't gonna do it.
2: Yeah, there's some hardcore people who certainly, because who knows what's taking place in their life and what their level of forgiveness and ability to move on, where that's at. I mean, each of us have our own things that we're wrestling with and that we're dealing with and that we obviously react and respond in different manner and fashion to certain things. So, yeah, there's always gonna be that circle of people. And I'm not making light of this whatsoever, E. I also understand, too, I've lived long enough to know that some people, no matter what you do, you could be doing right as opposed to have done something allegedly wrong or doing wrong, will still either embrace you or dislike you just on the strength of how you look.
1: Yeah. Yeah. There are, you know, again, people feel how they feel. Now, the quarterback competition is over. And now we know the decision. Does the competition being over make you feel better, or knowing the path in which they went, does that kind of give you anxiety or make you feel bad about it?
2: I'm glad it's over with, because ultimately, E, I know this much. No matter who it is, that guy needs to get all the reps he possibly can get with that first group to be in a position where he starts to develop camaraderie and leadership with the football team, especially on the offensive side of the ball, and also with the whole entire team, special teams included, along with the defense, because that's the type of leadership role that you take on when you are a NFL quarterback. You are the face of the franchise, whether you like it or not. You take on that position of leadership. So the quicker you identify that guy and put him in a position to where he's getting prepared for September 13th, the better off we are. So I understand why you can have anxiety, because on one hand, we could talk about this idea of, if it's that close, what do we really have? If it's a situation where it's been put to where it came down to really some procedural things why Shadur is maybe not the quarterback, then what do we have? Will the offense be better? And here's the thing. I'm convinced of this, and I said this earlier. We have weapons now. I would be shocked if the Judkins of the world, if the Bostons of the world, if the Judys of the world, if the Concepcions of the world, and the Fannins of the world did not show up and show out. But at the same time, I don't know what our offensive line is going to bring us. But if they do bring us something, I think our offense is going to be fine.
1: Yeah, I think is obviously going to be Watson. I think Watson is in a better place than a lot of quarterbacks have been, at least when it comes to weapons. that are, you know, available to him, you can see a baller. And let me tell you, the Browns have some ballers on offense now. For a long time, their best players were on defense. And there are some guys, albeit young, and I get it, you never know when they're young. But seeing the way these guys work and what they're able to do, that's a good thing. I guess I feel better. You know, like I wished that this would have been done 2 weeks ago, because I think maybe 3 weeks ago, we all saw it. We know the moment it changed when Deshaun Watson in 9 reps in red zone, 7-on-7, he threw 7 touchdowns. And the next day, he got some of Shador's reps.
2: Oh, that was the genesis of it, no doubt.
1: Yeah, then the following day, he got all of Shador's reps. And then Todd would lead us to be, oh, no, it was just random. Somebody just randomly mentioned something, you know, and it was like,
2: stop. So that's the one time we can say he didn't keep it 100 with us, huh?
1: Oh, we definitely could. That was 100%. And then he was like, yeah, I did the same thing with Shador. Yeah, like, no, you didn't. No, you did not. You know,
2: it was still, to his credit, he's one of the most honest coaches that I ever come across.
1: Nah, I don't know. I like Ty, but I don't know if I would say he's the most entertaining coach the Browns have had in a while.
2: How about this? He's the most revealing coach that I've come across in the Browns era. He tells you a lot, dog. He tells you a lot.
1: Maybe. Maybe. He gives you some stuff, that's for sure. But you know, even the other thing I'm having a difficult time believing is, oh, so close. It was so close. It was so close. You know, I can't believe that it was that close. I can't. If it was, I don't think you'd take off 90% of your fan base if it was close. Because to me, if something is close, there isn't much difference, right? Like, if something is a 90 and the other's an 88, ain't that big of a difference. And if you go, I'm going to roll with the 88 and make my fan base happy, that seems like that would be more productive than to go with the 90 that's going to tick everybody off. And then you're going to have to deal with the distraction. That is my biggest concern today as we move it forward, is will Deshaun Watson, I think the answer is yes, but will his presence be a distraction to everybody on the field with him because of the way the crowd may act and the way they acted on Saturday?
2: Well, this is where I'm fortunate to have been a former professional athlete in this regard, E. You're blocking that stuff out, because it's no different than when you're in a space to where, now when you're at home, you think that, okay, we're going to get cheers as opposed to boos. So that's going to be foreign. That's going to be different, because we're truly in a situation where it could be potential for the crowd not to be quiet on third down conversions and boo and disrupt the count and the cadence simply because they don't want Deshaun on the football field. That's totally in the power and control of the fan base to do just that. It may cause fights in the stands, and all type of craziness can ensue from this. Totally. That's a total possibility. And I'm not trying to incite it by any stretch of imagination, but as I think about the worst case scenario, that is what it is. But also think about it from this standpoint, E, going back to your comment in regards to it being close. It is interesting from this perspective, and I liken it to this. Say we were going river rafting.
1: All right.
2: And we were in a spot to where the rapids were going to be, and I don't know the classes for river rafting, but I know some, like whitewater rapids, or some are more aggressive than others. Mm-hmm. So in that situation, I probably want a guide who is very good at getting through, orchestrating that type of scenery, right? Mm-hmm. Now, say I'm in a scenic area where it's laid back and I can just listen to stories about the environment and the history of the area and all that, then that calls for another skill set. I really do think that what Monken is saying, as I went back and listened again to some of his reasons while saying his reasons, I think it comes down to something as simple as silent count and ability to deal with crowd noise. I think it's that simplistic. But that's me saying it's that simplistic.
1: Yeah.
2: Because in my mind, okay, how do you get down a silent count? All right, we get our orchestration down. You hike the ball, and we're ready to go. But for some, maybe that's not the case, to where it is a simple endeavor. That's the only thing I can come up with, E.
1: And I would say you got 3 weeks to figure it out. You know, like, work with him. Just focus on that and get in the, if it's close and that's the one thing, just work, you know,
2: well,
1: work
2: it
1: on
2: also,
1: it.
2: Then that stems to, okay, then we heard, but it's not just one thing, though. Then we hear the conversation being said of silent count. Then we hear command in the huddle. And you heard me from day one talk about this idea that the difference between the NFL and the college is your voice in that huddle. Mm-hmm. Now, I see Shadur making plays, so it's not like I'm like, okay, I don't know. Now, granted, we talked about this. He should not be. I can't just pigeonhole him, tell him what he can and cannot do. It's not my place to do that. I would hope that he's not in the huddle talking like he was talking to the sideline reporter in the course of the game. I hope it's...
3: My feet get wet every day at practice.
1: Right.
2: Or that. Right. I mean, but see, this is where this gets so minute in... Okay, likes and dislikes. Because if that's his verbiage and that's how he talks and that's the way his lexicon is structured, then I don't like it. Well, since I don't like it, I'm not going to deal with it. And it comes across that way. And that could be exactly what Todd Monken is saying. That could be it.
1: Yeah,
2: he has a certain way in which he obviously has a certain way in which he wants things done. And it's clear to me that Shadur is not doing them. Because if he was doing them, based on how he's throwing the football, he'd be the what?
1: Yeah, he'd be the starter. He'd be the starter. And, you know, what I'm concerned about are the young guys that go on the field and their first introduction is to Cleveland. And these guys coming from college programs where they ain't never been booed. So they're going to get here and they're going to be like, man, these Cleveland fans are terrible. They boo their own team.
2: All right. We run the risk of that. We totally run the risk of that.
1: And then those guys be like, I don't even want to play here.
2: Right. We run the risk of that. And people don't realize that. That is real.
1: Yeah.
2: Nah, man, I ain't going to go there. They boo their players. Now, some guys, and you've heard me say this before,

0: Most players don't have certain level. Our emotional maturity is not the same as most. We're used to what? People telling us how great we are, congratulating you, getting gratitude and getting preferential treatment and all those things. So imagine you're in your home base and you're being told you suck or you're being treated like you do. That's not something that you want to, that you like or gonna, it's gonna be a fond memory. I promise you this. I was just thinking about this too, E. I don't think Deshaun Watson, once he's done playing here, will step foot in the state of Ohio. He might have his private jet fly around the Great Lakes and into Kentucky just to avoid, or West Virginia, just to avoid Ohio.
1: You know what? What he says, and we're up against it here, but what he said is it ain't that type of energy when he see everybody in public.
0: Yeah.
1: And that's great to hear.
0: That's great to hear.
1: Yeah, absolutely. All right, we got a poll question. What do we have for the folks, Nick?
2: Yeah, we're going to ask everyone at ESPN Cleveland on X the next level question of the day. How do you feel now that the Browns quarterback competition is over? Four answers for you. Happy with the outcome, upset with the outcome, just happy it's over, or wake me up in 2027.
1: All right, 216-710-0850. Also, there's some people upset with me for something that I did online. I'll explain that next. If you're on the lines, hold tight. You know, I've actually been really thinking about getting a chain. Getting a Cuban link. I really been thinking about that, but I don't know if I could pull it off. But I do know that when I walk into Bookman and Son, they'll let me try a chain on, right? They'll let me see how it looks. They're not going to be like, you hurry up and buy this or whatever. They're not going to pressure me. And they're also going to say, you know, I don't know if that's the right look for you, E. Or maybe they will go, oh my God, that's awesome. 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
1: Coming up, we'll vote in our poll question. 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They had a question for me that I have an answer to. 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I made the comment earlier, drive, you know, before we went to break, that, you know, the booing of Watson by the fans could, you know, be a distraction. Mm-hmm. And I said, I put it on Ty Monken and the fans. I put it on Ty because he's got to be aware of it. And someone in the chat said, well, how is it on the fans? Because as a fan, and it's your decision. I'm not telling you what decision to make. I want to be clear. It's your decision. Is getting your pound of flesh from Watson more important than supporting the other guys on the team? And maybe it is, and that's fine. I'm not judging. But, you know, you got to weigh that as a fan. Do I want to let Watson know how I feel about him to the point that I'll turn off the other guys on this team and to have young players look at like, man, Cleveland ain't the place to play. Those fans are terrible. Because they're not going to see it like you see it. They're not going to go, oh, yeah, he was a bust and he did this. A lot of these young dudes was in high school when all these assault or accusations or whatever was going on. They're happy to be in the NFL, and their first introduction to a home game was seeing the fan base boo their own player. And again, you got a right to, you know, and I understand why you did, but it may have an effect on the other guys. And as a fan, you have to decide if it's worth affecting the other guys to get it off your chest. How you feel about Deshaun?
2: Well, here's the other element of this, E, that comes into play. There are some people who are in the Browns stadium that have on the Browns colors, but take note to what jersey they have on. And it's a Shedeur Sanders jersey. Mm-hmm. And the fact of the matter is, for some of them, they're Shedeur Sanders fan more so than a Cleveland Browns fan. I saw an interchange on Saturday with a fan who had a Shedeur jersey, and he was behind the bench.
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1: I think Gerard dropped. But yeah, I saw that dude on social media, and that dude was crazy. Yeah, he was wilding out. And security, actually, all right, we got Gerard back. Security actually was on the verge of asking him to leave. Someone caught it on video. So, yeah. But, you know, that's honestly a fight or an altercation at Huntington Bank Field is an average Sunday, you know.
2: Yeah, but not for these reasons, though, I'm mad at Shadur not playing, and I'm going to boo Deshaun.
1: See, I don't think Shadur fans are booing Deshaun. I've actually, through my experience and just what I've seen from Shadur fans on Twitter, is they kind of just dismiss it and go, man, two gonna play anyway, so I'm not even, you know, worried about it. Also seen some people that go, hey, let's get behind Watson. I feel like Shadur fans have more animosity at the Browns organization than they do Watson.
2: Yeah, well, I hope that is the case, in a sense that we don't need no one fighting and booing in the stands in the first place. Go out there and enjoy the game. Don't make it something that should not be. I mean, people have lost their lives and been incarcerated for sillier things, so to speak. But my whole point is, again, there are people there who are not Browns fans per se. They are Shadur fans. And at some point, if you see Watson playing bad, it's going to more than likely supersede it, and you're going to be like upset and start booing.
1: Speaking of Shadur fans, I saw a guy wearing a number 2 shirt. It was like a jersey shirt at the game. And it was on TV, and this gentleman had half a blunt hanging out of his mouth. All right? I thought it was funny. I saw that, and I got a kick out of it. And I did a little video on Twitter basically saying, like, this guy was smoking because he knew what was about to happen, you know, here in Cleveland. Made a little joke about it. I thought it was kind of funny. I had a couple people hit me up and tell me that I was wrong for making that video because I could get that gentleman in trouble and he could possibly lose his job. Was I mean, wrong?
2: If you want to go. I mean, if you want to go the route of face recognition and go through all the details to do that, yeah, that's a possibility, but I think about, remember the lady who stole the garbage can after the Knicks won?
1: Right, right.
2: I mean, is it to that level of egregiousness?
1: No, not at all. And I'm also saying this. If you're sitting at a Browns game with a blunt hanging out your mouth, you ain't worried about your job.
2: No, you're not. But I'm the type of person like, dude, I hate smoke.
1: Yeah,
2: I hate
1: it wasn't being around lit, smoke. By the way. It wasn't lit.
2: It wasn't to his credit. It wasn't lit. But at some point, was it? Now, granted, I've been to plenty of Browns games and I've smelt it.
1: Oh, I went to 3 concerts at that stadium this summer and I smelled a whole lot of it. Well, so,
2: see, I'm not going to, at a concert, even though I don't like it still, it's got to be expected, especially if you're going to see certain artists. It's going to be a given.
1: Right. Okay. You go see the Doobie Brothers.
2: Right. If I go, I mean, I was at a reggae concert and I had to check myself. I'm like, all right, I can't be mad. But here's the thing, though. I wasn't bothered by the weed smoke. And that's not because I smoke weed. It was more the cigarettes. I'm like, damn, who's still smoking cigarettes?
1: 216.
2: I'm lightweight high right now.
1: 216-710-0850. Danny is in L.A. Danny, you got some thoughts on the weed smoking guy?
3: Oh, man. You know, he was just coming from the joint practice, guys. You know, I just want to say, I've been a Browns fan my whole life. And that's, you know, Southern California Browns backers represent. And, you know, halftime, it's always been the ritual at halftime. And I think we're onto something, guys. You know, we get rid of the alcohol in the stadium and we have a giveaway, you know, the blunt giveaway. There's going to be no booing anymore. You know what I mean? I think we're all going to be. Absolutely. And then on the poll question, I'm glad that it's over. You guys told me it was over in May and I banged the Watson jersey. I'm hoping to wear the Watson jersey for more than 2 weeks, guys. So, thank you, and let's make this happen. Let's make that guy famous. He's going to be the new pumpkin head, you know. And but with the blunt, yeah, let's do it. Let's do it. Let's do this. Let's give bags away.
1: All right, Danny, we appreciate the call, man. Thank you very much.
2: Where is pumpkin head?
1: Yeah, he's around. Yeah, I'm
2: is
1: sure.
2: He still rocking the pumpkin head?
1: During games.
4: It's been
1: a
4: minute since I've seen him, though.
2: I mean, I haven't seen him in a minute, dog.
1: Yeah, he's still out there. He's still out and about. Quickly.

0: To vote on our poll question, give us an update on what that is.
1: Yeah, we're asking everyone at ESPN Cleveland, how do you feel now that the Browns quarterback competition is over? Happy with the outcome, upset with the outcome, just happy it's over, or wake me up in 2027? Leading the way is wake me up in 2027 at 49%, upset with the outcome at 34%, 12% just happy it's over, and 4% happy with the outcome.
0: Yeah, I voted happy it's over. I'm ready to move on. So I'm happy it's over. Where do you cast your vote, Gerard?
2: Happy it's over, because I'm ready to move on as well. And again, we need to establish some direction. We saw last year what happened with Flacco hit the field. Now, granted, the offensive line was not protecting him whatsoever, and being a stationary quarterback was his demise. At the same time, though, did he really get a chance to lead this team? No, because he's last minute going through a quarterback competition.
0: Yeah. All right. 216-710-0850 is the number to call. Coming up next, Jake Trotter will join us. But before we do that, here's Gerard Cherry for Northeast Factory Direct.
2: Well, thank you all. And thank you, E, for listening to me. 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
7: Time for us to head to the Northfield Park Racino hotline and bring in Jake Trotter. He covers college football for ESPN and also the host of our Browns post game show with Chris Oldag. Jake, good to have you back, man. I feel like I ain't seen you in a while.
10: It's been a while. You guys ready for this Browns football season?
11: Oh yeah,
7: I'm trying. Just your, I haven't heard your thoughts on Todd Monken naming Deshaun Watson as a starter.
10: Doesn't it feel like we're in week 11 already? Like we still have a preseason game left. I mean, it feels like we've gone through the ringer already. I feel like Todd Monken thought that Deshaun Watson outplayed Shador in the preseason. Jerod, you have a better sense of that than I would. I haven't been around. That's the way I understand it. And so despite everything that happened over the weekend, you know, Monken followed through with what he, you know, with the guy he felt like deserved it. Now, that might be true. I don't know how tenable the situation is going to be, pending what happens those first two games. But man, if you go 0-2, which, you know, the chances are that's probably going to happen. Like they could win one of the two, but you know, you're going to be an underdog, probably a decent underdog in both games. You go 0-2. You know, there's a quarterback in Tampa that used to play for Cleveland. You know, he lights you up. He outplays Watson. You come back week three. I can just guarantee, I just tell you right now, I know people in my life, I've heard, they're going to be showing up at 11 o'clock, 11:30 to boo their starting quarterback during warmups. Wow. Like that's where we are. I'm sure you guys have heard that sentiment too. Now he could play really well and kind of save that off a little bit, but I think this is going to be an untenable situation. And I also feel like just because Shador wasn't named the starter week one doesn't mean he's not going to be the starter pretty quickly here. You know, they could always take Watson out and put Shador in. I don't think they felt like they could take Shador out and put Watson in. So that's kind of where we stand right now, and it's not an enviable position to be in for a franchise going into the season.
11: And so for me, Jake, I mean, I had the perspective after the last preseason game that, yeah, Shador played better. part that I guess we have a hard time reconciling with, and I shouldn't say we, but maybe you agree with me, is that, okay, you see this body of work on the football field, but we're learning that it's something that we're not seeing that's the reason for Shadur not starting. And again, it's not going to be disclosed, and if it is what we may expect it to be, it shouldn't be disclosed, because you don't want that type of narrative being out there about one of your players in the first place. So it's a conundrum, it's a mess, and all those things. But ultimately, aren't you glad that we did pick someone? Because I don't want the situation of last year to occur when we wait till the last minute, then we designate a starter, and he doesn't look ready to go.
10: Yeah, I mean, there's definitely something happening that we don't see in the games. I can just tell you that, I mean, you've got five new starters on the offensive line, right?
12: Yeah.
10: And they clearly have a comfortability with Watson in the protections, getting the offense, you know, in the right spots, you know, just to, again, from an operational standpoint, running a coherent, functional offense in a way that they don't trust Shadur right now. Mm-hmm. And it's a little bit of an indictment on Shadur that he couldn't beat out this guy, that nobody wanted to win the job. And I say nobody, I mean, the fan base. So that doesn't mean he can't get there. And I think it does sound like Bunkin has been impressed with the progress that Shadur has made, but he just needs more seasoning. I mean, it's the bottom line, and we can sit here and disagree with it and, you know, argue with it. But clearly, like, there's something going on with Shadur behind the scenes and in the meeting rooms and at the line of scrimmage that has prevented him from taking this job, because Watson has not been super impressive, certainly in the games, and from everything I understand, not so much in training camp either. It's not like he won the job. It's almost like he didn't lose the job to Shadur, if that makes sense.
12: Yeah, Jake, I can tell you from being out there for about 2 weeks, Deshaun struggled at the start. He had one hot day, and then that's when the tides turned. And it's been up and down. Like, he's had some good days against the Bills in their practice. He looked pretty good. So I think it's been, you know, a little bit of both. I do want to ask you this, though. How much do you think the playmakers that the Browns have added will be able to help Watson? Will they be able to make him look a little better than maybe than the last time we saw him?
10: Yeah, I mean, there's no doubt their skill talent is way better than it's been probably since kind of the Nick Chubb, Kareem Hunt, you know, Jarvis, Njoku, Odell, yeah, whatever, that group. But these are rookies. Like, they, you know, to expect them to just go out there and light it up right away, I think is a pretty high expectation, especially with, I mean, the offense is completely new from week one last year, with the exception of
12: Fannin and Judy.
10: Did Fannin,
12: right,
10: even start the opening? Yeah, Judy, I think, was the only, like,
12: yeah, starter. You know, yeah, you're right. Yeah.
10: Quote unquote starter. So it's going to take a little bit of time. And I think that actually plays into why, you know, they've gone with Watson here, just to kind of bring a veteran presence, because, again, you've got a completely new offensive line with a rookie for sure. And Fano, we'll see if another young guy gets to play or not at some point. And you've got, you know, either first or second year players virtually everywhere at the skill positions, with the exception of Jerry Jeudy. So I understand, like, wanting to put, you know, a veteran and bring some experience, because you add a young quarterback to that mix, it could be, you know, a little bit combustible. But again, at the same time, like we all want to see what Shadur can do. You know, we kind of know what Watson is in a Browns uniform at this point, and you're just not going anywhere with that. So, I think what the Browns are telling us is their quarterback of the future is not on the roster. It's just not. That doesn't mean Shadur can't be that guy at some point, but the fact that Watson is starting this season, you know, after, you know, Shadur had his moments last year, at least organizationally, this is about the 2027 draft in terms of the quarterback position and trying to get these other young guys some experience and have this young core continue to develop and just try to get enough, you know, functional quarterback play, you know, to where those guys can continue to take steps forward, because it's all about the young core and it's all about the quarterback in 2027. And I know people don't want to hear that, but, like, let's just face it, that's where we are right now.
11: I definitely don't want to hear that. And the thing, and the thing with it, and
10: I'm not in charge, Gerard. I just call it like I see it, bud.
11: Yeah, no, and I'm not critiquing you saying it. It's just, again, the thought of it, just, again, we haven't even seen a guy play a college snap yet, even though week zero is coming up this weekend, and we'll both be busy with that. It's just, yep. I'm trying to fathom, Jake, because this is where we get into the bizarro world. For those who know what bizarro is, the opposite of Superman. Kryptonite didn't drag him up. It was another substance. But that being said, we have a situation where, all right, we have a quarterback in Deshaun Watson who clearly the fan base doesn't want, but the organization is saying he should be our starter. Now, if the organization was completely tied into and buying the ideas about next year, if Shadur was the lesser of the options, wouldn't you play him? So my mind is that I don't see this as a situation where they're not trying to win. They just have the firm belief, and they could be completely wrong, because, heck, they were wrong last year, that Deshaun is a better option than Shadur. They thought Dylan was a better option than Shadur, and I think we all agree that they were wrong about that, don't we?
10: Yeah, the quarterback evaluations have been the one blind spot for a front office that I think has drafted extremely well these last couple of years. I mean, they have a lot of exciting players on this roster, and that's kind of the bummer with this quarterback situation. It kind of takes away from the excitement we should have to see Jeffkins in year two and Fannin in year two and Casey and Denzel Boston and Schlesinger and, you know, Warren, you know, Jared Verse in a Browns uniform. But I don't think there's, you know, Rizzo thinks there's sophisticated tanking. I don't think that's what's happening. I think they're going to be tanking regardless of who they play at quarterback. I just think they're going to lose a lot of games because they're not going to get good quarterback play no matter who the starter is. But I just think from a fan perspective and, you know, vibes of the organization, the idea of trotting Deshaun Watson out there in week three, I don't think is tenable. I actually think everybody who's mad about this should just kind of hang tight, because I think sooner rather than later, Shadur is going to be the starting quarterback. And I don't think it's going to take a long amount of time. I think after this road trip, one of two things are going to be true. This is just my projection, that either they're going to have one of these games and Deshaun Watson is going to be a reason for that, or they're going to be 0-2 and they're going to have a new starting quarterback. Mm-hmm. I cannot see a scenario in which they're 0-2, get smoked by Baker, Deshaun plays like he's basically played in a Browns uniform, and they trot him out there. You know, if one of those betting services has a bet that you can make on this, I don't think you can, but in that scenario, put your entire life savings on the line. They will not be announcing the offensive starters in that game. There is, yeah. I would never have felt more comfortable about it. I'm not a gambler, but if I may have to come out of retirement and make that bet, because it would be such an automatic.
12: Yes, that would be a very, very good bet to make. Jake, we appreciate you joining us today and looking forward to joining us on a regular basis during football season.
10: Can't wait, guys. It's going to be interesting. May not always be fun. It's going to be interesting.
12: Yeah. Always. There he is, Jake Trotter, joining us. Again, he covers college football for ESPN. He hosts the Browns postgame show with us. ESPN Cleveland Primetime, I believe, is the name.
13: Joins me for Buckeyes Reloaded as well on Buckeyes, the YouTube chat.
12: He's all YouTube over channel. The place as well. So be sure to look out for that on ESPN Cleveland's YouTube channel. Coming up next, we will tell you what grinds our gears. But before we do that, here is Gerard Cherry.
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12: 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I played the, what was it? 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And, man, hit a little bonus, too. 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
12: And you can tweet the show at EddieGoldie80 at JRCherry3 and at Nick Paulus. Tell us what grinds your gears. You know what grinds my gears, guys?
11: What's that?
12: HBO Max. They have some tremendous shows on there. The new show, Lanterns.
13: I heard it's awesome. I haven't seen it yet.
12: I saw the first episode. It's awesome. I'm saving the next episode for Thursday night. And I love it. Here's the issue. When I'm at home and I go to HBO Max, they make me re-sign in. They make me take a code to verify that I am me and I'm in my house. Like, I watched it in the basement a couple days ago. I go upstairs to the bedroom, go to HBO Max. I got to sign in again. Listen, nobody's trying to beat y'all for y'all little $9.99 a month or whatever.
11: Give us our money.
12: Yeah, they are thirsty. Like, I get it. I know people share accounts and all that, but you got to be able to geotag this stuff. You can clearly see if I'm signing in from the same internet point and the same address, it's obviously me who is paying for this. It grinds my gears because it's an extra unnecessary step. I can't stand it.
11: Heard that. And speaking of that show, man, so I started watching it, but I started getting annoyed with it. Okay. And the reason I got annoyed is because I was like, I need some superhero type stuff. I mean, granted, they fly and they do a couple things, but I was just like, I want action out the bed. But again, I have to be patient. I didn't fast forward through it, anything like that. But
12: what
11: I guess
12: you,
11: I just have to.
12: What you don't like about it is what I love about it. It's a superhero.
13: It's grounded. Show.
12: Yeah, but it's much more of a whodunit. It's more of a mystery.
11: Yeah, I'm like, what the? Okay, why you got this avatar popping up here and there and all this? I'm like, I don't care. I want action.
5: Well, the Lanterns are also like space police, so they are kind of the cops of the superhero universe. So
12: yeah,
5: it's kind of a fitting storyline for them.
11: Yeah. Like, how you got the ring and he ain't dead yet? Is he dead? I mean, yeah.
12: Well, it was just the pilot, you know. But it is.
13: Drod's already over it.
12: Yeah, if you want to see a whole bunch of action and planets blowing up and stuff, I don't think this is the show for you, if I'm being honest. It's much more of a detective story. It just so happens the detectives have a ring that's powerful. But I'm tired of HBO Max. Y'all getting on my nerves. Drive, what grinds your gears?
11: He's tired as church.
12: I'm tired of them. I'm telling you.
11: Man, what grinds my gears is that, so yesterday I had one of the best fly swattings I ever did in my life. I mean, it was so amazing that I was jumping for joy. I was like celebrating. I was like fist pumping. It was like I scored a touchdown or got an interception. That's how great it felt. And that says maybe a lot about me, and I got issues. With that being said, I got another fly. Popped him and killed him, right? Thought I did. Shocked the mess out of him. I did not finish the job, E.
12: Okay.
11: I let him lay there, and assuming he was dead, because normally when a fly dies, they do this crazy twirling on their back, going like crazy circles. Okay. So I'm like, okay, dude dead.
13: Yeah, they're electrocuted.
11: I electrocute him, exactly. I mean, I even saw the smoke come out. I come back a minute later, fly gone. So I grind my own gears because I spent all last night wondering if I created some super fly that was going to try to get me in the middle of the night.
12: Yeah, I mean, that's plausible. You know, I mean, if you hit him with the electricity and he didn't die.
11: He smoked and still, I'm like.
13: Now, he's mutated now.
12: Sounds like an origin story to me, you know.
11: I mean, I'm like, okay, and I came up with all these possibilities. Okay, did a spider swoop him up or.
12: I mean, a spider could have killed him, yeah.
11: Well, but there were no spiders to be found, though.
13: They're quick.
12: Yeah, maybe you didn't see them.
11: Well, again, I got a peach tree with spiders. I saw one in my bed last night. Well, I'm a bed, but on the floor crawling. If it's in my bed, it's, okay, the peach tree's over then. You're going down if you're in the bed. But it was on the floor crawling. Someone's sleeping in my bed.
12: All right, that's what grinds Gerard's gears.
11: That might have been a bit of random thoughts as well, but
13: it was just a little bit.
12: It most certainly was.
13: My lord.
12: 100%. It was an early preview of random thoughts. Nick, what grinds your gears?
13: Yeah, a little sneak peek right there. Now, what grinds my gears, very similar to what you have, E. We are going through the process of changing over a lot of things here at the station. Mm-hmm. You know, name wise, obviously no longer Good Karma Brands. We are now Good Karma Sports.
12: Right.
13: We are going to be known as Good Karma. That's essentially what we're looking for. Well, with all of that, we are changing emails, and now everything is double verified. You got to sign. I signed in. I don't know if you saw this, but E, you're on the ESPN producers tab.
12: Yes. Yeah.
13: When did I send my all of the sound clips from RBS Next and The Next Level?
12: Oh, it was like late last night.
13: One in the morning.
12: Yeah. After
13: it was
12: I
13: like
12: got
13: 1:20 in the morning.
12: Yeah. I got off the air and I started getting emails from you.
13: I couldn't figure it out. It wasn't letting me do the authenticator, all the apps and everything. I tried it finally again. I almost just hit up Chris on my personal email and was like, bro, I'm sorry. I don't know what to do. But I finally got it. But it was at like 1:20 in the morning whenever it finally kicked over. And now when we're, because Gerard, you're on remote, I'm signing into this new Teams app that we have as well. And it was taking forever. That's why the first 25 minutes I'm not on with you guys. So it has been a nightmare. But hopefully once everything's saved in the system and everything sort of kicks over, because I had like three different devices, my phone, my personal laptop, and then the company laptop.
12: Yeah.
13: So it's just.
12: I had the same issue last night trying to sign in to a Teams for the for game night.
13: Yeah.
12: 10 p.m. to 1 a.m. here on 850 ESPN Cleveland. I had to go some roundabout, convoluted way. It was definitely a mess. And that is what grinds our gear / random thoughts with Gerard Cherry. More random thoughts coming up at 2:30. But coming up next is the refresh with Nick Paulus.
13: Yeah, want to let everyone know, though, the birthdays to passwords to shopping lists. Life comes at you with a lot of things, remember, and at Great Clips, they don't think that your haircut should be one of those things. 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
10: 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That's 216-421-2700 to make those reservations today. We start off with the Cleveland Browns, who yesterday, Todd Monken, the head coach of the Browns, gave us his final decision as to who the starter's gonna be for the quarterback.
11: Deshaun is gonna start against Jacksonville. Took in the full body of work over the course of offseason to training camp to the games, the joint practice, and ultimately felt like to start the season on the road, Deshaun gave us the best chance to move the ball and score points. I mean, that's really what it's about. And felt that way going into the last game, but wasn't sure. And after we talked as a staff and after we re-looked at everything, we're going to go that direction.
10: Guys, when do you believe Todd Monken made his decision as to who the quarterback was going to be?
12: The day he gave Shador all the one reps on, the day he gave Watson all the one reps on Shador's day.
13: To me, that sold it up right there. And we tried to tell people, and some folks didn't want to hear it, but that's okay. I get it. When you're rooting for your guy, you're rooting for your guy. But that was the moment. At that point, again, actions over words, right? It's something that Wendy says all the time. And Todd Monken's actions were those of someone that had Deshaun Watson in the lead. And that's why, like, the naming of him wasn't surprising until the madness that happened Saturday after the game.
14: See, I wish it was that straightforward for me, E, because I was with you in saying that and formulating that thought process. At the same time, I went back on it. And I went back on it on Saturday of recent memory. Because when Deshaun Watson went out on the football field in the third quarter, I was like, oh, my God, we actually do have a quarterback competition. Because I was convinced he wasn't playing. And he played. So make of that what you want. And then, again, we talk about the play. And I haven't met no one yet who said that, based upon the preseason games at least, if we just stop right there, Deshaun performed better than Shadur. But I guess the part that we are missing is that what took place in that joint practice made a difference. But I'm in alignment with you still, dog, in that after Wednesday's practice and what we saw Thursday, it was sewed up then. That's when it all went down.
10: Well, a lot of news breaking yesterday, obviously, with all of the reaction to Deshaun Watson being named the starter. This was Dan Orlovsky on the Pat McAfee show yesterday and his reaction to Watson starting.
15: I'm shocked. If this was just a football decision, just football, and I haven't seen every day of practice, I would probably say coin flip, 50-50, start the guy you want. Doesn't really like matter to me. After Saturday's press conference, I'm shocked that they did this to the Cleveland fans. I've said if I was a Cleveland fan and Deshaun's still starting week three, I would not go to the game. I've had a buddy text me saying, this is smart by the Browns. They'll go 0-2. Deshaun will struggle, and all of a sudden, Shadur gets named the starting quarterback for the week three game, which is their home opener, and he's the hero.
10: Do you guys believe that conspiracy theory is reality?
14: That's rich.
13: No, I don't. And if that is what's going on, shame on everybody in the Browns organization. That's why I don't think it is. Don't play games with your team. Like, enough games have been played since 99. Win games. And I think they're trying to. That's why I take Todd for his word, that, hey, he thinks Deshaun gives them the better chance to win. I'll take him for his word, and they should want to win. So I'm not a conspiracy theorist anyway. I don't think that's the plan. It might happen, but I don't think that's the plan.
14: I mean, ultimately, only the Haslams know who they're going to hire and who they're going to fire and where that level of that motivation to do that is at. They control that part. They do know that. At the same time, though, how in the right mind would it be in Andrew Berry or Todd Monken's best interest to orchestrate something like that? It's hard enough to plan for a football game, let alone devise some type of plan to where, okay, we'll play him for two, hope he fails, and then we'll make Shadur the hero, and that'll increase ticket sales. It might. I can't argue with that part of it, but that's a lot of work. Wouldn't you agree?
13: Yeah, I'm sure there are people yesterday that called and canceled their season tickets. So, like, that's hustling backwards because they're definitely, I heard people saw a report that people were calling the Browns cussing out ticket reps yesterday because of the decision that was made. So if they're not executing it right, if their plan is to make more money off of this because they're losing money by the naming of Watson and knowing that it's a toxic situation.
10: Well, guys, let's move off the Browns. Let's go to...
13: Let's go, Gardos. They wasn't out of it. They never out of it.
10: Never out of it. And just to prove that point...
16: It's that hard.
17: He's not going to get that
16: deep
17: one.
16: Right center field. It is going, and gone. Austin Hedges in opposite field. Two out, two run Tater. 4-1 Cleveland.
10: It's courtesy of Guardians Television right there. And, yeah, Austin Hedges hits his fifth home run of the season. The Guardians win 4-2 against the Angels. That makes five in a row. They take on the Angels again in L.A. Gavin Williams on the bump today. And, guys, we are going to close out the refresh with some sad news. Dolly Parton. Has passed away.
14: Really?
10: Per TMZ, has died at 80 years old. Obviously famous for Jolene, 9 to 5, I Will Always Love You, a ton of other things that obviously all throughout the years, but Dolly Parton passed away at the age of 80.
13: All right.
14: Wow, yeah. I just saw her in the news last week for something. It was a picture. I was like, wow, look at Dolly Parton doing her thing.
13: Yep. Yeah. R.I.P. to Dolly Parton for sure. 216-710-0850 is the number to call. Coming up next, we'll talk a little Gardoles and R. College football. All of that is coming up next. But first, here is Dry Cherry.
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1: Coming up, something's going to happen at practice. 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But before we do that, here is Jerrod Cherry. 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
1: That's my bad. 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
3: Wave your arms.
1: I had to wave my hands in the air.
2: Is that new?
1: I don't know.
3: So, like, if you don't move for, like, it's like 15 minutes, it just...
1: Yeah, it's weird because I haven't been sitting like a statue or anything. I guess I need to be more...
4: Like a ninja.
1: Which I don't believe that exists. You're right.
3: A little heartbeat out there.
2: I believe that in so many ways.
1: Right. Our Browns analyst... Tony Grossi tweeted out about 20 minutes ago, Dylan Gabriel, who will start versus New England, getting reps with the ones for the first time in camp. I could be wrong. And maybe it's just the starting quarterback isn't playing. I was under the impression the starters weren't playing on Thursday.
2: So.
1: So if the starters don't play on Thursday, and again, maybe the question is as simple as he's earned reps with the ones. It's still strange that he's like, put like this. What I'm trying to say is Thursday's game cannot be the reason he's getting reps with the ones today, because he won't be playing with those guys on Thursday.
2: It's confusing to me. I don't know.
1: Yeah, I don't, you know.

0: It's crazy. It's crazy because Dylan Gabriel to go from, you know, really no reps with the ones all training camp long, you name your starter and now you let what we presume to be your third string quarterback get reps with the ones. Maybe they're just, I don't know, taking some care of Watson's arm.
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0: If he's the backup?
2: No, if he's a starter.
0: Oh, no, I don't think Dylan has a chance. It would

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1: Oh, there's a competition for who the backup is? Or is it just a one-off? Just, hey, go ahead, Dylan. We're going to get you some extra reps. You can run with those guys since you're starting.
2: You're going to be playing on Thursday, and we want you to look good out there and all that. So that's very considerate of them. Because Coach Munkin did say that they have not even did installation for the Jaguars. So maybe that's the thought. But in my mind, Deshaun, Shadur, whoever it is, need to be getting as many passes and reads and opportunities as they possibly can to get ready. So that part of it I don't get. But here's the thing. I said this earlier, and JB says, what's up, our dog in Nashville.
1: Yeah, what's up, man?
2: I think this was the easiest summer we've ever had.
1: From a storyline and stuff with LeBron, yes. Writing to the...
2: From a content standpoint of, like, just, it was just there for the taking, and it's now it's coming in bucket loads.
1: Yeah, it is. I can't wait to talk to Grossi tomorrow. Because I know Todd Munkin will speak before we get to talk to Tony. So it's just interesting. I don't know if it's nothing. Maybe it's nothing. It could totally be. Or maybe now there's a battle for the backup spot. Like, God, I don't want another backup. I mean, battle. I'm good on the battle. Can we just have Watson, Shadur, Dylan?
3: Where's Talen Green?
1: Put Talen on the practice squad. Like,
2: call it a day, huh?
1: Yeah.
2: You right. Want to go back to boredom and predictability.
1: Yeah, I need to settle down. Like you said, too much stimuli. All right? Like, I've had enough of all this. And then a little bit of a bone to pick with the Browns team shop. On the website. So, I the other day said to myself, I'm getting a KC Concepcion jersey.
2: Mm-hmm.
1: Right? You know,
2: number one.
1: Yeah, young guy, really good player. Like him a lot. We had a chance to interview him. Just really, really rooting for KC. So I went to, and KC, a first round pick. So first up, they have Judkins kind of on the thing. It makes sense. They have Shadur and Myles Garrett, which you can get for $37, well, $38 right now. You get a Myles Garrett jersey. I understand those. Okay. Then you have the personalized jersey, another Shadur, Schlesinger. All right. And I'm scrolling. More Myles Garrett jerseys and Shadur. Okay. And I'm scrolling. Jared Verse makes tons of sense. A couple more versions of Shador's jersey. Another personalized a Shadur and a Judkins. A Spencer Fano jersey. Denzel Ward, Jim Brown. Okay, Judkins, Boston. Ward versus anything. Shadur Williams, a Quincy Williams jersey, which I like Quincy. There's no shade intended. I'm still scrolling. Joe Thomas, a number 40 Watson, Nathaniel Watson jersey. Is on here before you ever see a KC Concepcion jersey. There's a McNeil Warren jersey that you could buy with the number 00. That's not even right. That's on there. Bro, they have Graham. They got a JOK number 28 jersey you could buy. Avery. They got a Trey Avery jersey on here. Greg Newsome jersey. I have not seen a KC Concepcion jersey yet as I'm scrolling. A number one dad jersey. That's the only number one you see is a number one dad jersey. Miles Harden, Floria. Where's my man? Give my man KC some love. What's going on? Isn't that weird that a first-round pick doesn't have his jersey available on the first page?
2: Yeah, that is peculiar. You'd think he'd be on the first page, representing the one.
1: Dylan Sampson. Bro, you can get a Justin Jefferson jersey on the first page of the team shop. And a big Thanos, DeJuan Jones, on the first page. So I just give my man KC some love. That's all I'm saying. You know, just give him a little bit of love. All right, coming up next, we'll get random with our three-time Super Bowl champion, Gerard Cherry. He has a topic that only he knows. Nick and I don't know what's in store. RJ doesn't either. We'll all be surprised together. There will be no surprises when you go to Northeast Factory Direct, outside of being surprised at how much money you save.

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3: Coming up 2:45, we will tell you who went next level. But right now, y'all know what time it is.
1: It's time to get random on the next level. While the next level is always random, but right now, it's time for Random Thoughts with Gerard Cherry. Talk to him, Gerard.
4: And on the forefront of my mind right now is bed making. And I pride myself on making a good bed, but I must say I've fallen off of late. And tell me if I'm wrong for this.
3: Mm-hmm.
4: You know how you have the throw pillows?
3: Mm-hmm.
4: Now, normally when I make the bed, I definitely the pillows that we sleep on, I organize those. I make sure those are neat and straight. But of late, I've stopped putting the throw pillows on because the thought is I'm going to throw them on the ground anyway, or at least neatly stack them. And I don't even – yeah, basically I neatly stack them. I don't even throw them because for some reason – and maybe, what's the term when you have like a attention?
3: ADD? Attention deficit disorder?
4: Or is there something wrong with that where you need to have certain things just put a certain way?
3: That's OCD.
5: That's OCD,
3: obsessive compulsive disorder.
4: Well, I definitely am compulsive. That part we do know. With that being said, so I'm like right now looking at this and I so want to just stop what I'm doing right now and make this bed up the way I just described. But I'm the one who initially made up this way. And it's just bothering me now. And it's just like, so that could have been my grind, my gears, because it's bothered the hell out of me. But that's something, again, that I set up, I created. But with that being said, I'm looking right now outside in my backyard, and I want to get a pond. And not like a deep pond where you can put fish in it, because I think that would be cruel, because I already know I have coyotes, and I got a wolf, but you guys don't believe me. Mm-hmm. And I certainly got foxes. And I think I showed you a picture of a fox, haven't I?
3: I think so.
4: So I want to get a pond, but I'm torn on, like, where to put said pond. And I want to do a DIY of it, but I know I don't have the time.
3: Hmm.
4: So the question becomes, do I just wait, or do I have someone do it? But I am thinking that, because right now what I'm looking at is so tranquil. I'm like, man, a pond would be really nice right here.
3: Yeah.
5: I mean, I personally think that that's probably a spring project for you, just because football season
3: it's
5: here, so it's going to be impossible.
3: Summer's almost over as well.
5: It's going to be impossible for you to get out there and do it yourself. But if you want to pay for someone else to do it, I'm sure.
3: Yeah,
5: and we get like Chris Oldak to do it for you. Right. So
4: yeah, I need to hook up with Paul on that because he definitely is all about the do it DIY stuff. But here's the thing, though, Slick. So in the spring, I can't even get in my backyard because it's so soggy and wet because of all the rain and snow. And everything. So, like, right now, and we're, what, almost at the end of summer?
5: It's end of
4: August.
5: It's
4: raining, and I could be in the backyard. I could run in the backyard. I could play in the backyard. I could do a bunch of things in the backyard. But it took 3 months for that to get to the place to where the rainfall doesn't have the whole yard soggy. So, you're right, though. I know I don't have the time to do it, so that's just ridiculous. I mean, basically, I have 2 weeks if I was to do it before I'm working 7 days a week.
3: Yeah, it's here for sure. Yeah, football season is here.
4: And those are my random thoughts.
3: Well, all right. 216-710-0850 is the number to call. I guess coming up next, we'll tell you who went next level. That's straight ahead. But first, let me let all of you know that you can kick off the tailgate season with ESPN Cleveland Kickoff presented by Circle K. This year's event is open to the public, featuring the next level cook-off competition, the DJ, tailgate games, food, and football, and the football kickoff party. 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
12: Coming up, Cleveland Browns Daily, Nathan and Bo will have you until 5 o'clock. But now it's time for us to tell you who went next level.
8: 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It's time for the Next Level Performers of the Day.
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12: My Next Level Performer of the Day, Dolly Parton, passed away, RIP to an American legend. You know, there's some people that kind of transcend everything, and everybody, I wasn't a big Dolly Parton music fan, you know, but I still had love for Dolly. So she is my Next Level Performer of the Day, RIP. Gerard?
14: My Next Level Performer of the Day is American Express travel agent. And you're probably like, what the heck does this have to do with? Well, in order for me to book travel to do college football games, I need to go through a travel agent. And now you're supposed to go on the system and do this for Disney. this thing is so challenging, so difficult. And there's been, and you, and for those who do know me, you know I hate dealing with electronics on this level of redoing passwords and creating emails. It's just not my cup of tea. And it, what should take most 5 to 10 minutes may take me 5 hours. So I avoided 5 hours of frustration by simply picking up my phone and dialing the number, and she was able to book my travel. And I am so happy, because you guys have no idea how much stress she alleviated from that. I know that may sound foolish to some, like, dude, that's stressful. For me, yeah, it is. I acknowledge that. For me, it is. It's a first world problem.
12: All right. Nick, who went next level for you?
13: I think who went next level for us is just the football team, you know, the Normandy mm-hmm. football team. They we had like a come together sort of meeting yesterday. It wasn't even so much a meeting, but we had actually one of like the defensive tackles mm-hmm. line up as like a punter or as like a punt returner.
12: Okay.
13: Hey, you catch this. No conditioning for mm-hmm. everyone for the rest of the day. Kid ended up catching. It was unbelievable.
12: Oh, wow.
13: I did not see that one coming. but, you know, everyone awesome. Came together. And it was, like, the first time that we saw, like, all of the students actually, like
12: you saw a
13: cheer
12: team.
13: On
12: Yeah, you
13: somebody.
12: Saw a team.
13: We
12: yeah.
13: saw a team. So yep. it was a lot of fun. You know, they're already out of practice right now. As soon as we're done here, I'm heading right out there. So, no, a lot of fun to see.
12: Awesome. Yeah, 216.
14: I am awful.
12: What?
14: I'm Belichick Jr. Oh my gosh.
13: Why? What's up?
14: No, I'm just thinking to myself. Yeah, I'll tell you later, Slick.
13: Gerard's saying that he would never allow that to happen.
12: You're going to run until you puke. That's
13: Gerard, if
12: do.
13: You would have seen what happened Friday night, like it is something we needed a come together type of thing.
14: Yeah. So, and I get it. Each team has its own sure. fabric of what they need and got to do to get that camaraderie, because ultimately you may get more from them becoming one and having camaraderie than being better in shape if they're still missing the same reads and not picking up the right blitz protection and all that stuff that goes along with it. And that's what's so fascinating about this game, is that you never know what can reach people. And there's certainly more than one way, Slick, in order to reach guys.
13: Oh, for sure.
14: Have to be through beating you down, through running. It's just the antiquated part of me just it can't handle it.
13: No, I get it. I get it. But yeah, obviously we did not have the outcome that we wanted on varsity or JV. So
14: yeah.
13: It is one of those things where it's like, hey, we just got to come together. And we realized that just a little too late. And that's something that I know we've consciously been working on for a long time. And it looked like a team yesterday. So
12: yeah, which is good. And in this level, everybody's playing for something different. You know, when my son played at Brooklyn, you know what they were out there doing? They're just playing football, mm-hmm. you know, just trying to do their best to work on something. Then he went to Heights and it was completely different. You know, they had state championship aspirations. So there's levels to it for sure. 216-710-0850. Travis, has some advice on your pond. Travis, what do you have for Gerard?
2: Real quick, I know you guys got to go, but Gerard, it's not as difficult as you think. You could definitely have a pond. You could pay somebody to put it in. I'm not advocating for me. I'd be happy to do it, but I'm just saying. You could have it done in a day or two. And most importantly, it's not as expensive as you would think. And also, it's going to help that drainage in the springtime. Hmm. Your entire yard would not be as wet. If you put a proper pond in, you're going to funnel that water in there, and you'll be able to utilize your yard much earlier in the season because you won't deal with that wetness. The pond will help you do it.
14: Nice.
12: Oh,
14: nice.
12: Great stuff, Travis. Yeah, we
14: Slick,
12: appreciate
14: can you get
12: that
14: Travis's
12: call.
14: Information.
12: Oh, dang. I just, yeah. I have to call back, Travis. My bad. Fast-fingered you out the door there. I didn't mean to do that. I saw.

0: In the chat, someone said you might have to check your zoning or your if you got a HOA or something like that.
1: Man, nah,
0: you got to check that out.
1: I'm good there. I don't have an HOA, and that's one thing. That if I can now, if I'm living in a condo, I don't care about HOA. But I'm telling you to tell you, if you live in a house, I want or like an apartment complex. Even I guess that's a well, the townhome condos is what I'm talking about.
0: Mm-hmm.
1: If it's like a high rise condo, all right, whatever. I'll listen to an HOA on. So they told me one time, dog, you cannot own a flatbed truck because it's against our association rules. I'm like, who came up with that idea? Who was so bothered by a truck?
0: Right.
1: With an open bed that they were like, you can't have that and live in this community.
0: I was going to say, was it the open bed? Was that what they had a problem with? Or
1: you
0: can't
1: even
0: flat
1: put
0: out?
1: A cover on it. It was like, and then they had a problem with a van. You can't have a van and park it. I was like, what is, some of these people who do these HOAs, man, who like the leaders of them, I think they were like going for city council or mayor or senate and they didn't get it. So now they're just inflicting it on everybody else.
0: Our school council.
1: Yeah.
0: And they never got over it. You know, never making it. Yeah. I could get saying they don't want to see a dilapidated pickup.
1: Yeah,
0: like some in Sanford
1: that, right.
0: Son. Like
1: right.
0: I get that.
1: Yeah.
0: But if you have an F-150 or Dodge Ram
1: right.
0: or yeah. And even if the back isn't covered, like it's still a nice automobile. I don't know how that's bringing the property value down at all by parking a truck in your property that you're paying for.
1: Right. And again, like one time and I was fine with this, but now that I don't live in the place no more, but I go by there frequently, this dude comes to me one day is like, you need to power wash the side of your house because of the moss growing on it. I'm like, okay, no problem. I'm trying to be a good neighbor, you know, and respectful. I drive by there now, moss every damn where. And he's still alive and still walking up and down the street.
0: Ain't nobody listening to him, I guess. You know, that's for sure. But yeah. Do you know? Maybe
1: nah. But nah, we're good there. I mean, like I said, we're good. I'm in a really good spot where, as long as you keep up your stuff, you're not doing nothing nefarious. People are cool, man.
0: Yeah. So like, zoning wouldn't be an issue, or like, you know what I'm saying? Would that be something that you'd have to check?
1: Nah, that's we're good there. I mean, we're good there. Again, though, he brings up an excellent point about the drainage of the yard. That's the issue. I mean, it's lovely right now, but I mean, I can't get back here until like late May, and that's ridiculous.
0: Dang. Yeah. Just looking a little bit of news down in Cincinnati. Jamar Chase landed awkwardly and is limping, went down to the ground. And there's another video of him now trying to walk it off, but it doesn't look good. I hope he's all right.
1: Yeah, I do too. I mean, I respect that. He annoys me, but I respect the hell out of his talent.
2: makes all the sense of the world. I have him in Dynasty. Oh. Him, Ashton Gentry.
0: Ashton Gentry twisted his ankle.
2: Well. Yeah. So, good times.
0: Yeah, that makes sense. I like to see him and Denzel Ward go against each other. That's why I want them both to be healthy. You know, it's a while before, and they don't play the Bengals until December. Wow. Yeah, they play them in December, and then they play them
1: in January.
0: Yeah, January 10th
1: game,
0: or something
1: right.
0: like that. Yeah, that's crazy because you actually would. No, you got some division games, just not them.
1: Well, the first one's Pittsburgh on a Thursday night, right?
0: Yeah, yep, October 1st.
1: Man, that's going to come quick, dog.
0: It sure is. It sure is. Man, I was playing Madden. I've been trying to keep up with who the quarterback is, you know, so I was like, all right, I think Deshaun's going to end up being the quarterback. So I was playing Deshaun for a while. And on Saturday, after he said what he said, I was like, man, I'm putting Shador in. So I put Shador in. I played like four games, won all of them. And then Monken names Watson the starter. Now, I don't know what to do. Do I keep rolling with Shador because he's winning? Or do I, since the Browns, I was trying to have some cohesiveness, right?
1: Oh, nice work.
0: Yeah, that's what I was trying to go with, that the team that I was playing with on the video game was exactly like the team on the field. But I don't know, man. Shador's been winning for me. I was 2-2 with Watson, and then I went to Shador, and I don't think I've lost a game yet. He is better on the game, by the way. I think I got him up. He's like a 71 right now.
1: Mm-hmm.
0: Watson is still like 68 or something like that, 67. So, yeah, well, you talk about first world problems. There we go. Yeah. We got some more of those. 216-710-0850. That is the number to call. Shout out to everybody that's been in the YouTube chat. Hopefully, if you're new, you stick around. You know, always like, subscribe, and share for us, because that goes definitely goes a long, long way. How many more days? We're going to be talking Browns quarterback for a while. How many more days do you think it's a national story, though? Because I got up this morning and the Golics were like, we want to talk to you about this.
1: Actually, it's going to be for the rest of the week, dog.
0: Yeah. Yeah.
1: Unless something crazy happens, which I'm not wishing for or hoping for. But you think about third preseason game is of no consequence. I mean, outside of a major cut, mm-hmm. that's the only thing. And I don't even see that happening, right?
0: So it's not a major consequence to our business, but right. that third game, guys are going to make the team or not,
1: right.
0: You know, depending on the way that they play. So that's going to be very interesting to see. Dylan Gabriel will start. Talen Green, I'm excited to see a little bit of Talen Green, not because I think that he actually is the secret and going to win the Browns the Super Bowl. Maybe he will, but we just haven't seen a lot of him. You talk about not getting any reps. Y'all think Shador didn't get any reps last year? Talen has not gotten any reps at all. Yes, absolutely. That's it for us. Coming up next, Cleveland Browns Daily for Dry Cherry, for Jake Trotter, Nick Paulus, and RJ the Movie Critic. I'm Emmett Golden saying, until next time, we'll see you when we see you.
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1: I am not rooting against Deshaun. 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I want him to beat the Jacksonville Jaguars. However, I have zero faith. I see a player who's coming off 2 years of not playing, two Achilles tears, who needs every rep and then some, didn't get it. I don't like what I've seen from Watson. 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

0: Coming to you live from the Cross Country Mortgage Campus in Berea, Ohio, this is Cleveland Browns Daily on 850 ESPN Cleveland. 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
1: Let's do it live on a Tuesday edition of Cleveland Browns Daily. I am merely Bo the Great Z out on the terrace with an eye on things. How you living, buddy?
2: I'm doing well. It's a little humid out here, but a nice day. And to be sure, Shedeur Sanders right now with the number two team on a third and about two goes up top and intercepted by the safety right there. Looked like he was looking for Malachi Corley. The ball got batted up in the air and picked off after Imani Marshall had a long touchdown run. In the 7-on-7s, Deshaun Watson was looking very sharp, very much in rhythm. I did not see the team prior to getting out here right now, but Denzel Boston had a move on Denzel Ward that he sold like he was running a stop and go, but it was a stop, go, stop, and created about 5 yard separation. It was put right on him. That was awesome to see. But it's been fun today. Good competition. Tyson and Denzel both out there. Deshaun with the ones, Shedeur with the twos, and it's been a productive day. Some good runs, some quarterback run game being worked on here today. But it's nice out there. They're on the far field, so I'm doing the best that I can because they are quite far away. But my LASIK, even though it's more than a decade old, still getting the job done.
3: One of the most heartbreaking things was when I went in for that, and they basically said, yeah, you're going to have if we can do this, but if we do it, then you're going to have readers.
2: Yeah.
3: And I'm like, well, geez, most of my life I live within 2 feet of my eyeballs.
2: Yep.
3: And so do I want to wear glasses all the time for that or only when I drive? So I ended up doing what I did. So I understand. I empathize, buddy. We need the binoculars out. I think the thing that we're curious about for, you know, you had the ability to watch what's going on out there. And, you know, we went through all of those camp practices with the shared quarterback reps and the rep counters and all of those things. Once you have a quarterback, well, now all of a sudden it's all of it. And it crystallized with me last Thursday when the Bills were here and Josh Allen, and obviously he's a first ballot gold jacket and all of those things, but all of a sudden it was like, my God, does he get a lot of reps? Like one guy, you get them all, man.
2: Yeah, so you can build that rapport. And you think about, you know, in our quarterback competition, there were days where they were both getting, you know, 30 or so reps. You know, if one person was getting all 60, that allows you to really get in rhythm and get on the page. So this is still very much a training camp practice because it's ones against ones, twos against twos. They're fully padded. No reps today thus far for either Dylan Gabriel or Taylen Green, who are the ones that will be taking the reps in the game on Thursday. It has basically been all, you know, the ones and twos and more obviously for the ones, about twice as many for the ones as for with Deshaun as for Shedeur. The quarterback's coming now. Here's we're in a special teams period doing a little, it looks like a little punt return and punt stuff. That they're getting worked on. At least that's what appears to be on the far field. But this has been, you know, yeah, we're moving in, time to get ready for the season. It's time to get ready for the Jacksonville Jaguars. And so Deshaun's going to get all those reps. Shedeur's going to be with the twos. And then as we kind of really get into that, you know, the ones get all the reps. That's just kind of the way that it goes in the National Football League.
3: You mentioned that right now they're in a special team setting. What is kind of your thought on, you know, in terms of return men? Obviously, KC's got that in the bag in terms of his ability to do it. What do you kind of sense could happen there?
2: Yeah, I think KC Concepcion's going to be your punt returner. As for the kick returns, I think KC will be involved in that. And then that really comes down to who ultimately makes the roster. Who is the, you know, do you keep Malachi Corley because he's been doing kick returns, or does Luke Floria make this roster? And Luke Floria getting some opportunities, you know, today with the ones, which was good to see for him. So we've got to see kind of where we're at. You know, I think it's really going to be about more who makes the roster that's going to determine who's on the kick returns. We know that with KC Concepcion, we've got a plus returner. And so he's going to get that opportunity, but we'll see. I could envision a scenario too where somebody on our practice squad is the one who ends up being, you know, maybe called up to be a kick returner. For example, let's say that they keep Flory on the roster, Malachi Corley's on the practice squad, that maybe he gets an opportunity to be, you know, called up active game day just to do the kick return. So I think there are a lot of ways that they could go through this and go about this. But I think Casey's going to be your punt returner. Isaiah Bond, somebody who has plenty of juice, obviously, that he could end up being your kick returner, you know?
3: You know, you mentioned Floria, and we're going to play your interview with Luke a little bit later here in the program, right around 4 o'clock or thereabouts. When we were out there, I forget which practice it was. We were out there for almost all of them, but we were out there one, and I remember us sitting there and taking note of he's with the ones. That's pretty noteworthy. When you think about this wide receiver crunch, and we looked at Daniel Oyafusi of ESPN, we looked at his projected 53 yesterday and kind of picked it apart a little bit. And it wasn't much. I mean, it was pretty on pace. There was just a couple things here and there. But one of the things that's going to be very fascinating is how many receivers we keep and who is the last one we keep.
2: Absolutely. And I think it's kind of, you know, it feels like Tylan Wallace is going to be on the team. Which would put him as the fifth. So then the sixth comes down to, you know, Luke Floria, Malachi Corley, Gage Larvadan, and Cedric Tillman, which is a name we haven't talked much about. And it feels like this could be the end of the line for him, which would be wild. But, you know, Luke Floria does give you something that maybe you don't have. Now, you'd say Casey Concepcion, of course, he's your slot receiver, but he's a number one. He's going to be inside. Mm-hmm. He's going to be outside. He's going to be in motion, all those things. Luke Floria is kind of that traditional, typical slot receiver. You know, I think of another Kent State guy, Julian Edelman. So I think that he has the ability to be a complementary skill set. Now, traditionally, that sixth receiver has got to be a big special teams guy. Now, you could say, well, Tylan Wallace is that, which is fine. So they kind of flip, even though it's 5-6. I think Luke Foray has got a real shot, and I certainly enjoyed talking with him earlier today, which people will hear, but I think he's got a real shot. You know, I kind of was looking through it and just like doing locks on each side in my mind, and yeah. I think, you know, this Thursday night game becomes compelling because there's probably six spots up for grabs on the offensive side of the ball and maybe as many as up to nine on the defensive and maybe even one more. And this is not great news, and we don't know what happened just yet, and so certainly not going to speculate. But Michael Coates suffered an injury today and was actually driven in on the cart while we were out here. So I don't know what that means for him, but, man, that would be an unreal, just so sad for a kid who's right now defying the odds in every way imaginable just being here. And so you hope that maybe it was precautionary and he's okay, but that's something that bears monitoring because I think he was somebody who had certainly played his way onto this 53.
3: Oh, my gosh. Yeah. I mean, if fingers crossed on that. Yeah, I mean, we talked about him a little bit yesterday, and you talked about the conversation that you had that'll air tonight on the coach's show. But, I mean, this is a guy who's overcome and just kind of – it's a one-in-a-billion story, folks. I encourage you to listen to it tonight on the coach's show. It's a one-in-a-billion regardless of the severity of this injury. But from a football perspective, take the human element out of it. That's a room that is as thin as can be anyway, and he was somebody who was kind of establishing. This is going to be a really interesting next week with this roster, buddy. Very. To see, like, not only the initial 53, but then are there moves that are made? Are there trades that are made in the NFL over the next 4 or 5 days, especially after the games on Thursday? Are trades made to kind of get to the point where rosters make some sense before cut down day? I mean, we've seen that before. So I think the next, you know, maybe not up until Thursday should be pretty normal. But then after Thursday, I think it's going to be pretty fascinating how this league kind of takes shape.
2: It is. I mean, we've seen now with kind of the advent of the 16-man, you know, practice squads that teams like to bring guys back. So you're really looking at, you know, 69 of 90 as opposed to 53 of 90 when it's all said and done. But there are going to be some people who get poached. There are going to be some people who say, hey, I want to go somewhere else. I thought I was going to make it. But I think this is a situation where if you make this 53, you know, especially at, let's call it corner, the back end of the corner room, back end of the safety room, back end of the linebacker room, back end of the defensive end room, celebrate for sure, but don't don't celebrate like it's done. It's a done deal. It will not be a done deal. I could see this Browns team making a lot of moves there. We still have to figure out. I mean, we're getting towards the point where they're going to have to figure out what it is that they're going to do at the quarterback position. Are they really going to carry four quarterbacks? I don't think so. But that means that somebody who's here has to not be here. We know that Deshaun Watson and Shorter Sanders are going to be here. So Dylan and Taylen Green, are they going for one spot?
3: Well, I mean that, and then you say to yourself, this is the other thing that's hard, you know, even from our perspective, and we see more than we see more than anybody who isn't, you know, in ownership or in the coaching staff of the Cleveland Browns. I mean, we would see the most of anybody. And you say to yourself, you know, we haven't seen Taylen Green do much of anything.
2: Right? No.
3: And so, like,
2: right.
3: this game Thursday, theoretically, I mean, it sounded like, I didn't hear Todd today, but I saw some of the comments, and it sounded like, you know, Dylan in the first half, Talen in the second, or something like that.
2: Yep.
3: I mean, boy, like, do you leave it all up to that game? Of course not. There's
2: six months of data
3: that you're going to lead to, but you have to think about roster construction too. You got to think about the long-term play of all of it. Todd talked yesterday in regard to the starting quarterback decision that he made, talking about the long game. There's some of that in play too. So I, you know, four seems impossible to me.
2: Well, it does to me as well. And then you have the other, there's, you know, reporting right now coming out of Atlanta that Tua Tagovailoa has been so bad, there's no way he can be the starter. And they're still not sure if Michael Penix, who just got cleared for 11-on-11, can play in the regular season. And I know they've got, you know, that young quarterback who's flashing in the preseason, everybody's going nuts for. But, you know, is this an audition for Dylan Gabriel to reunite with Kevin Stefanski in Atlanta?
3: I mean, I think all of us assume that if there is a quarterback gone, that potentially it could be that Dylan would be the one that would make the most sense, and that, you know, Todd was obviously here for the drafting of Talen, and so we know what he thinks of him, and obviously he likes Dylan as well, but you just can't have four quarterbacks like that, I don't think. And so, I mean, that would seem like kind of the layup. That would be something if Atlanta moved off of Tua entirely. And
2: well, remember, they only are paying him $1 million. They're paying him a league minimum.
3: You're right. Yeah, so he's in the Kyler situation, isn't he?
2: Yeah. Where, he's being paid by Miami.
3: By Miami. Yeah. Yeah. So he's being, yeah, that is that's what I mean. I think that's why I think like Friday, Saturday into Sunday morning is going to be very interesting around the league. How
2: it's going to be wild.
3: It is. If there are some things out there that can be made, I mean, even at, I was thinking about this this is an exact apples for apples for what we're talking about, but even a situation like the Rams where they have, you know, the quarterbacks that they have on that roster with Stafford, Stetson Bennett, and then Simpson, obviously they'll keep those three. But like, how does some of these kind of manage the young guys who are in their buildings versus old guys, those backup jobs? Pittsburgh's got a very interesting one as well. My hunch is Will Howard will be available based on the way that he played and the fact, I mean, that's kind of the same situation they're in with Dylan, right? Where previous coach drafted Will, and this coach was part of the drafting of Drew Aller, and they have Mason Rudolph, who would be the backup to Rodgers. So you can't have all four of them. Will would seem to be on the outside looking in there. So I think there's going to be a lot of that around the league.
2: Yeah, it's going to be very interesting to see these cut situations and what it actually leads to. This was the quote from earlier today just about Tua, because I saw it earlier and I couldn't believe it. This is what he says, Ian Rapoport, not just in the preseason game, but it sounds like practice as well. Tua has made it impossible to make him the starter at the beginning of the season. He says that this is now Michael Penix's job for the taking.
3: Wow. We got another. This could be a massive issue here.
4: Yeah, I was going to say social media is blowing
3: up.
4: Yeah,
3: coming out of Cincinnati, Jamar Chase is hurt. Adam Schefter retweeted it here 20 minutes or so. Is this what you're talking about, I'm guessing, Gibbe?
4: Correct. Yeah, there's video of him landing awkwardly, holding his knee, got up, walked, and then
3: it's a non-contact. He's running a go. Burrow throws it to him down the sidelines. It's right on, and he kind of holds up a little bit, and then it's his left leg kind of holding his knee, and obviously that stops practice in Cincinnati in a hurry. He did walk off. He walked off the field, kind of limped off the field, but then he went down. As soon as he got to the sidelines, he went down.

0: is holding his left knee in Cincinnati. So yeah, that is one of those ones that's a that's you know, no one wants to see any of that.
1: Ben Baby. Ben Baby, 22 minutes ago, Ja'Marr Chase back on the sideline, not under trainer supervision after getting tangled up on a ball that was underthrown, was a tense few moments during team drills. 15 minutes ago, Ja'Marr Chase is again not receiving any treatment after going down earlier. He's not returned to drills, but is not getting any other medical attention. And now he's standing on the sideline. They show him, and he's laughing with Dexter Lawrence over there, all smiles. So looked like one to me, like kind of his leg just kind of caught and maybe just like a very brief hyperextension or something like that. But it sounds like he is okay.
0: And that was an example, I think, of the 4U getting us, because the tweet that I saw was like it was brand new from Schefter and is actually from 23 minutes ago. So good job out of Ben Baby and you having the right stream up. Now I'm seeing it everywhere from Jeremy Rouse, a guy used to intern for me down, and he's down in Cincinnati as a sports anchor, walking around, appears to shut down. He's shut down for the day, but he is still out there and seems to be good. But this is how quickly a season can flash before your eyes, because I've been bullish on them all off season. I think if you look at their roster, you probably end up agreeing, and it's no fun to have a team in our division that looks like they're set up to go win the Super Bowl, let alone one in our own state. But they don't really have any holes, and kind of the only thing that they have to worry about is just injury. I mean, that's really the only thing that's keeping people from predicting them to be better, because roster-wise, there's really no notes based on, you know, just the way the NFL is done now. But the only thing that you say is, well, like, those guys all have to get through healthy, and we're just kind of in this spot. And, buddy, I was talking about this morning. I'm curious where you sit on this. Can you wrap your head around the idea that we still have 3 more weeks before we play a game? I feel like we've been at practice for 2 months.
1: I do, too. It seems very, very, very long. Now they're doing a little move the ball period here in team, and it is the ones-on-ones. Deshaun just hit Jerry Jeudy for a deep pass down the field right now. So I don't know if this is what exactly we're working on right here, if this is – it's not red zone. They're definitely in the middle of the field. They move the ball about – what do you say, young Gabriel, about a 20-yard, 25-yard completion there? Yeah, young Gabriel gives you a nice little – young Gabriel, you look like a
0: what is he doing in the
1: 80s movie, who like a detective who just said he kind of pursed his lips and gave the nod. Watson up top going deep right in the bucket and knocked away at the last second. I couldn't tell if he was looking for, can't tell who that is. It's so far away, but he's got green shoes on.
2: Is that Bond?
0: There he is, young Gabriel.
1: It looks like there's an 8, young Gabriel.
3: Hello, yeah. Bo.
1: Hello. It doesn't look like an 84, maybe. Maybe a Gage Larvadan. Yep, Gage Larvadan is way it was going up top down the left sideline. The ball got there, but it just got knocked out of the hands, it looked like, of Larvadan. Now they're doing 2nd and long. Watson in the shotgun. I got to tell you something. Now not only are they far away, I'm having to look through people. It's an inside handoff to Rocket Sanders. Not much doing there. They've had some big runs today, though. They're, as I said earlier, doing some quarterback stuff. So kind of... we've seen the jet motion pop pass, you know, to KC. Mm-hmm. Then we've seen the fake off of that and a throw. Now we've seen the fake off of that. And then as everything widens out, he runs right up the middle, he being quarterback Deshaun Watson, and had a huge gainer on one of those. I mean, the Red Seas had parted, and he was there. All right, 3rd and long now with Watson in the shotgun. Luke Floria in for this rep on a 3rd and long for the first team offense. I think that is more than a little bit noteworthy.
0: Yeah,
1: Watson,
0: I would say.
1: Waiting, gets it, looks to his right on a comeback right to Denzel Boston, working on Denzel Ward, and it is a completion and a first down Browns. Denzel Boston is having a heck of a day, and I kind of have the feeling that when we're in 3rd down situations, the ball's going to be going to Denzel Boston a lot, especially if we go 3-by-1. He knows that there isn't a safety over the top. I think there's going to be a lot of Denzel Boston in those, and his ability to run that deep curl in a lot of different ways has been one of those things that's been fun to watch.
0: There was a play he made last week.
1: Look at Essien Gabriel.
0: What happened?
3: It looked like someone took a peek. Yeah,
1: it looked like some security.
0: What just happened?
1: All right, quarterback run there for Watson, picks up about 10. They're going to give him 6 off of right tackle. Somebody came around, peered, and looked at us, and then said, meh.
0: Like you guys were getting like a stink
1: eye? Gibbe. Yeah, do people know that we're out here, Gibbe?
4: Absolutely not.
1: Are you being serious?
4: Yep.
1: Oh, boy.
0: Oh, boy. Z with an oh, boy.
2: By the way, the whole media is out there.
0: Yeah, you're fine.
2: You're fine.
1: Safe. For sure.
2: Everybody, like, and
1: all right, Watson
2: upstairs,
1: dropping back, throws to his right. A little low for Blake Whitehart, knocked away by a diving Quincy Williams. And that's going to bring up third and about five here.
2: So upstairs is our vendor day up on the terrace.
0: Oh, okay. So there's it's public is there. Yeah. We're fine. You're safe.
2: Yeah,
0: you're safe, pal. Nothing
2: to see
0: here.
2: What happened to act like you've been there before?
0: Yeah, come on. Apologize later.
1: I have acted like I've been there.
0: Young Gabriel.
1: I'm just telling you, we got peered at, and then they gave a, oh, it's Zagura and Young Gabriel, and then they walked away pretty quickly. They didn't come over and say anything.
0: Could young Gabriel be like a young Andy Sipowicz?
1: He could. All right, Watson on third down, looking, taking a shot up top. Oh, you'd like to have that be caught right there, young Gabriel. He dropped it in a bucket to Boston, who had gotten a step on Tyson Campbell, but he could not come up with it. Now, Campbell may have gotten a hand in there. B. Lynch is over there celebrating. They're celebrating. So maybe he was able to get just enough to jar it out of Denzel Boston's hands, but Denzel Boston not happy with himself after that one. Comes over Casey Concepcion hugging as he rips his helmet off. He felt like that should have been a touchdown. That was a very good throw from Deshaun. Deshaun throwing the ball pretty well today, from our vantage point anyway.
0: You made the comment about Denzel Boston on third downs. He had that play in the joint practice against Buffalo where he got across the face mask. And when he did, does, it's a layup. It's just a first down every time. So that's kind of the type of big body target that he's going to provide.
1: All right, Shador's now out here with the twos. First one, little handoff inside. Amani Marshall's had some nice runs today. Sanders seems to be ahead of him in terms of he's getting some reps with the ones with Quinshon, you know, back today, but not doing some of this team stuff. But Amani Marshall's had a couple of nice runs today.
3: I got to say, this might be the best LASIK surgery that was ever given because I cannot tell. I'd be absolutely worthless if it was just me out here.
1: Yeah, I can read all their numbers and everything, too.
2: Don't sell yourself
1: done a long
2: short.
1: Time.
2: G-Man, you're a tremendous slouch.
0: That's right.
1: So
0: that's
1: I got lucky because when I did my LASIK, at the time it didn't feel lucky, but on my eye that was actually the worst of the two eyes, saying there's another hand and a give, that one's going nowhere on the ground, they couldn't get the suction cup on. What they do is they get the suction cup on it, and then they're able to, like, cut a slit in the front of your eye, basically, and the lens, okay. I guess. Open that up, then they shoot the laser in where it needs to be to adjust everything, and then they can close that up. It heals itself pretty quickly and is not so painless. The other way they have to do it, if they can't get that perfect suction cut so they can make, you know, it's obviously got to be a very precise cut or bad things would happen. They scrape that little bit of the lens off, and then they do the laser, and then it heals. It just is a little more painful, but supposedly it can yield better results, and I would say my results today feel very good. Third and long, Shador, he's going to take off. He's going to run for it. He is going to get there and then some. First down, Brown showing the wheels, and he points. Wrist is up, and it'll be a first down near midfield after that scamper. He averaged 8 yards a run last year. 8 yards a run.
0: So two things. Number one, I was trying to on the LASIK story, were you the one who got scraped, and you're saying that that is the reason that potentially your LASIK is still so strong a decade later? And then number two, so, more importantly, let's have, go ahead and answer one first.
1: I was going to say, so it was each, I have two eyes, one got it each way.
0: Oh, wow.
1: That was the question. Yeah, so I ended up, they were able to get it on one eye, the new method, as it was called, and then the other eye they did not. But the eye that they scraped was actually my left, which is the one that had a bigger need. And so it's my dominant eye, and so it's still good. I mean, I can read those numbers, young Gabriel.
0: Okay, then number two.
3: Pretty fuzzy,
0: I think,
3: to me.
0: Miss Young Sipowicz. With his comments.
1: Yes.
0: Isn't it amazing? Just envision him as like in NYPD blue. Bad all the time.
2: Just angry.
0: Just bad all the time.
2: Yep.
0: He's always so joyous, but all of a sudden if he was an 80s cop, it would be so great.
2: Like yesterday, I think he was ready to toss his computer monitor.
0: He'd had enough of it?
2: Yep. There was some anger.
3: I mean, a wood chipper would have met my monitors and computer yesterday, and I would have been thrilled.
0: You've seen Fargo, right?
1: Is that a pick for Trey Avery?
3: I believe it might have been.
1: Yeah, Shador on second down, looking out to the right. Unfortunately, a little bit of an... And now we have a full-on fracas.
0: Oh, boy.
1: Holy moly.
3: Oh, yeah, this is both
0: Look
3: sides
0: out.
3: Here.
1: I believe Look that out. Was somebody on the offensive line who snapped on somebody on the defensive line. I'm sorry, I'm on the DB. I don't know what that was.
0: All right. Anyway, so this leads into where...
3: Because Trey Avery ran all the way to the other side of the field, and all of a sudden, here comes everybody sprinting to the end zone on the... If you're looking...
1: Order has been restored. Freitas has been separated.
0: This actually, though, plays in nicely to the question I was asking before we went into some play-by-play, and that was just how long all of this has gotten.
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1: Separated.
0: This actually, though, plays in nicely to the question I was asking before we went into some play-by-play, and that was just how long all of this has gotten and...

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1: It's somebody else, and in the old ways, like you'd have in the way old days, the first preseason game, you would sometimes see the starters for a drive, like when you and I'm talking like 25 years ago. But then that certainly went away. Then the second preseason game, you'd get like a quarter of the ones. Third preseason game, dress rehearsal. Like, you'd get all the way into the third quarter. A lot of coaches, I remember Kevin saying this, even Hugh talking about this, and Freddie. Like, I want to see him operate coming out of halftime in a preseason game. You remember that? Like, you'd get the starters, you get the whole first half, and then the first drive. Like, let me see what that first drive of the third quarter looks like. And during all of that, certainly the last decade or so, we've seen coaches who played, you know, sometimes nothing from their starters at all. A great many of them are doing that. And now that we're in the three preseason game, which we've been in for a while now, I just feel like nobody knows how to use them.
2: Yeah, I agree with you. So they've order restored. They put the ball back down. The offense going at it again with Shador and had another little quarterback run. So that's something that, it's their a point of emphasis. Cole Wilson, the young wide receiver who would be, I'm sure, set to get quite a few reps on Thursday, is strolling in right now with a member of the training staff towards us here in the building.
1: Yeah, so, I mean, you're in the dog days. You got three more weeks, kind of one more week of camp practice, and then you're going to have the long stretch. Then you'll have, you know, the 2 weeks leading. You get a little break for Labor Day, and then you'll have the 2 weeks leading into the opener. So that's kind of the schedule that you're on right now. So we still have a long ways to go. The other thing I was going to ask you mentioned Shador, and I think I've heard you describe two Shador picks today in practice, which is not a big deal. Like, you're trying to put things.
2: I don't know what that one was. Okay. Young Gabriel, I mean, it was being
1: one
2: celebrated
1: for sure was
2: as
1: a
2: though
1: pick,
2: it was
1: though,
2: an
1: right?
2: interception. One for sure was, yes.
1: Okay. What I was going to ask you, though, because you said on the one long play, like, he hopped up and he pointed and wrist and all that stuff. And Todd mentioned this Monday when he gave him the decision that he had a smile on his face. Like, it does seem like Shador has come out of this quite well despite losing a competition he desperately wanted to win.
2: Yes, and I think that he understands, as Todd told him, the long game. I mean, if history is any indicator, he's going to start games this year for the Cleveland Browns. That just has been, unfortunately, you know, our lot at the quarterback position. Multiple guys start, you know, a lot of seasons for the Cleveland Browns. And so I think that this competition benefited him greatly. I think that he is so far ahead of where he was a year ago, and that when that opportunity arises, he'll be ready to put a better, you know, foot forward than he did in his rookie season. When there were certainly glimpses and you could see things get better, but he's a much better quarterback than he was then. Probably a sack on this one, and they blow it dead there, which would bring up a fourth down, and there's the horn, and that might be all she wrote on this practice here today.
1: So from a training camp practice perspective, was that the last one?
2: My guess is yes. I think next week will be full go into getting this football team ready to play. Now, I don't know if there's a practice on Saturday. Gibbe might know the schedule better than I.
3: My guess is
2: there would be a practice Saturday, cut down Sunday.
3: It's very strange that you would have a practice between the final preseason game and cut down. Because you're going to be cutting people probably.
2: Because we're on
3: Friday.
2: Thursday. You will, so that's going to be your first Jacksonville practice Saturday.
1: Will be Saturday?
2: That's my guess, yes.
1: So you'll have most of your cutdowns kind of known Friday?
2: They could, I mean, or they wait till the end, and I think that they're in a good spot in terms of, you know, they know who are going to be playing in that game against Jacksonville. Those people are all in the lock list. What's to be decided still are people who are not necessarily probably going to see much action in Jacksonville, right? So you can run that practice with or without 90 because you know what you need from a starting standpoint on both sides of the ball.
1: Yeah. And just to give the audience some perspective on this, there's four games on Thursday night, including our game, which is on Prime Video. There's four games on Thursday night. There's a bunch of games on Friday. But as odd as this is, there are two games on Saturday. There's a 1 o'clock game between the Lions and Colts on Saturday, and then there's a 6 o'clock game between the Bears and Titans on Saturday.
3: We wrapped up the preseason last year, I'm pretty sure, on a Saturday.
1: Yeah, I would not want to do that. I would want to get it done as quickly as possible, especially with the fact that you're not playing anybody. I mean, just think of these networks, guys. I mean, you mentioned this, Z, with like Al Michaels is going to be calling our game on Thursday.

0: For Prime Video, like the I wonder if is it Nance on Friday night on CBS?
1: Yes.
0: Is it Nance?
1: Nance and J.J. Watt.
0: They're doing Bengals Eagles?
1: I believe so.
0: Good grief.
1: I mean, it's the dress rehearsal game.
2: Well, they've got to get their chemistry right. For them, that's, you know, they haven't worked together.
0: Are you guys a little surprised, as a quick caveat, are you surprised that there has been nothing on that? Like, Romo, that was weeks ago when that happened with Romo. Like, is this indefinite?
2: Yeah, I don't know. It feels like feels possible that that's it, right? Not even, permanent.
0: Is that traditionally a fireable offense?
2: No.
0: I don't think so.
1: I don't think so.
0: Unless you're looking for it, right?
2: Right.
1: Yeah.
0: I mean, Conspiracy Bo here. Nice to meet you.
1: Hi.
0: But to me, it feels like that is a very serious infraction.
2: They were happy for a reason. Yes.
0: That's what I'm saying. Like, I just wonder, like, were they looking for a way out of it?
1: So I've talked to a couple of the play-by-play announcers with CBS who are like, this is my partner right now.
0: Yeah.
1: Originally, I was supposed to be paired with this person.
0: Right.
1: Now I'm paired with this one, but they have not told me how long that's going to go or if that's for the entire season. Everybody seems to be in a little bit of limbo at CBS.
0: Yeah, it's, I don't know. I find all of that very interesting. Z, are you guys done out there then? Is practice in the books?
2: Practice is in the books. The long walk is being made from the far fields over here. And here we go.
0: Let me ask you this.
2: Away we go.
0: So yes. Tomorrow will be a walkthrough type practice?
2: Yeah. That would be my expectation. Yeah, tomorrow, was a padded practice. Yeah, tomorrow will be a walkthrough. And I think it'll be more of a walkthrough, honestly, for the guys that are probably going to be playing.
1: So I believe there will actually be two walkthroughs tomorrow. One for the players playing and one for the players not playing.
0: Okay.
1: Multiple schedule updates. So,
2: okay. All right. By the way, I have an update on that one real quick.
1: People still going to have things. What's that?
2: I have an update for that one. That was not an interception. It was not an interception. Let me repeat, not an interception. After Cole Wilson had caught the ball, Trey Avery lowered his shoulder into him. The ball came free. Avery ran down the field with it. And then I thought that was Titus Howard. This is from Scott Petrek. Titus Howard was the one who kind of took Avery down and jumped on him in the scrum, and that was it. And they said it was a helmet-to-helmet hit on Avery, and there you go. And Cole Wilson, as we noted after that play, is the one who walked in here. So I don't know what happened there. I think it's just long camp.
0: Yeah, that's what I was saying. It's
2: been
0: just
2: in pads in a practice for a while. And some.
0: And dude, you and I have talked about this before. In the old days, I remember Deke talking about this. Like, you know, they were out of shape. I mean, they would like go play the Canton Police. You know what I mean? Like, that's what they did in the off season.
1: It was a softball tour.
0: Yeah, it was a softball tour. It was a basketball tour. Like, it wasn't like how it is now. Like, these guys never really get out of shape. They don't.
2: No.
0: They're kind of in shape all the time, and they probably don't need. I'll be very curious, like, when we go to an 18-game season, which it does feel inevitably that we will, when you go to an 18-game season, what do they do with this preseason? And I to me, it feels like one preseason game, two joint practices, and you're good.
2: Yeah, I even think two joint practices and
0: maybe
2: one, and then let's go. But definitely not.
0: And the one is
2: certainly don't need three.
0: And isn't the one like just twos and threes?
2: Of course, yeah, it would be.
0: You know what I mean? Like, it's kind of like what we're going to do Thursday.
2: Yeah, joint practice. And yeah, that's all. That's really all you need. It's kind of more than you need.
0: Yeah, yeah. So
2: players making their way in here. All the players, coach, seem to be in good spirits.
1: Have you seen Coach Monken yet?
2: I haven't. Our head coach.
3: Is that the hash marks on the 25-yard line on the left field? Now the 20.
1: Thank you.
3: He might go all the way.
0: G-Man.
2: Oh, yeah, sure.
3: 15.
0: G-Man Sipowicz is on it.
2: Yes, he is. He's all over it. Yeah, he is making his way in now, so I probably should make my way in as well.
1: I'm pretty sure that will indeed be the case, yes.
0: So
2: okay. All right.
0: Very good.
2: Well,
0: good stuff out of you.
2: I'll be back with you guys soon. Thank you, brother.
0: Good stuff out of Z at practice. One thing to certainly bring attention if you're just driving around and unaware of the news of the day, American icon Dolly Parton has passed away, one of country music's biggest stars. She was 80. She is as big, like I'm thinking like my youth and in my life, like pretty much omnipresent my entire life, Dolly Parton was. She would do the specials like on network television. They would do like the holiday specials and all of that stuff. And that was like appointment viewing for not only my mom, but like my grandparents. And then as someone who loved, you know, Burt Reynolds in as a kid with Smokey and the Bandit and all that, she wasn't in those, but she was in a movie called Stroker Ace with him. I believe I have that right. Or was that Lonnie Anderson? She was in some movies. Oh, I know what she was in. It wasn't that. She was in a movie with Burt Reynolds though. And was just omnipresent in all of that. And then honestly, is probably one of the best songwriters ever. Full stop. And so, just a tremendous loss for the music industry, for Americana, what she represented, females in the music industry. She was famous for, owning all of her own songs, which was so critical. And so many of them became repurposed by other artists. Most recently, Jolene, didn't Beyonce do Jolene? I believe that she did. And that was kind of the most recent one, but there's been a bunch of them. I Will Always Love You by Whitney Houston and The Bodyguard. That is a Dolly Parton song that she redid that was one of the biggest songs of all time. So just a tremendous talent and just a tremendous part of American history, pop culture, music history over most of our entire lives. I mean, she was kind of omnipresent, Gibby. Like if you're our age, she was on, I felt like she was on something always.
1: Yeah. I mean, from movies
0: yeah.
1: to music.
0: 9 to 5 was one.
1: Pop
0: yeah.
1: culture, commercials, Super Bowl commercials.
0: Yeah.
1: I mean, there wasn't anything she wasn't a part of. She is Americana.
0: Yeah, that's what it kind of is to me was that exactly that. I just think American icon when I think of Dolly Parton. It's funny, I would have had her older than 80.
1: I said the same thing. I thought
0: you?
1: She was much older than that.
0: Yeah, she had a stretch. She did these specials every year. I just pulled up like her IMDb. But she had a stretch. Yeah, so she did Rhinestone. She did Best Little Whorehouse in Texas, Rhinestone, 9 to 5, like all of those kind of in a straight, in a consecutive stuff in the early 80s were some of the things that were out there. But just a massive star, massive part of American history, pop culture history, and quite honestly, Americana. So an American icon passes at the age of 80. Rest in peace to the late, great Dolly Parton. 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Luke Floria going to join Z coming up in the 4 o'clock hour. Coming up next, we go behind enemy lines to meet the opponents. Our good buddy Bob Soci, the voice of the New England Patriots, will join us coming up next. We're off and running on a Tuesday edition of Cleveland Browns Daily. 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

0: 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To do so, we head out on the hotline. Our voice, he's the voice of the New England Patriots and one of our favorite guys we have on. He's Bob Soci. He joins us to preview the Thursday nighter, but we're not really going to do that. We're probably going to talk about the Patriots and the season because I think this Thursday nighter is going to be a tough one for all of us. Bob, one of the things I'm curious, I guess let's start here. Nathan and I were talking about this. What do you think is the best use of preseason football?
1: For the broadcaster, for the team?
0: It feels like those two things don't align, do they?
1: For the fan? Well, you know, we were talking about this the other night during the second preseason game, which in a three-game season, preseason, used to be, you know, the game where you would most likely see the starters at least for a couple of series, whereas in the old days, you would see them in the third game, the so-called dress rehearsal. And I did say that I was at least thankful to have the refs in the preseason because I can use all the refs I can get before we get into the nitty-gritty in a couple of weeks. But it's fascinating. I actually asked Mike Vrabel, the Patriots head coach, on our pregame show the other day. There's this conventional thought now that really preseason games don't mean anything to people because they put such an emphasis on joint practices. The Patriots held joint practices before each of the first two games with Indianapolis one day, 2 days with Philadelphia, and there was such a high volume of work for the regulars, and we didn't see any of those guys last Saturday night against the Philadelphia Eagles. And Mike said, look, every day is important to a football team, and you're constantly evaluating. And I do think there are guys that take advantage of the opportunities or some who actually don't and lose a potential roster spot. And I think that happened to a couple of players over the last 2 weeks, and whereas a couple of others ascended. But also I think for the team, they discovered some things that might have prompted them to take action, for example, with some player moves the last couple of days. So I do think there is a value to it in different respects for the broadcasters and for the teams themselves.
0: Well, Bob, you nailed it. I think they're critical. They're just not critical to the players that most fans want to see, if that makes sense. Mm-hmm. Like from a product of like the in arena, in stadium environment, and then on television, that's the thing where it's a little tough. And for us, like we, you know, you're doing play by play. You want all the reps you can get. It's been a long time, but from a consumer perspective, it's kind of tough. And the one thing that's surprising, I'm curious if you've come across this. You mentioned like in the old days, the third preseason game was the dress rehearsal. And then for a while, it felt like the second one, since we went to three, was kind of a little bit of that. Some teams don't play their guys at all. Are you a little surprised? Because the NFL is a lot of groupthink. And it feels like on this one topic, there really isn't. No one really knows how to handle it yet. And we've been doing it for a while.
1: Really, you know, and you think about the team that's just down the road from Cleveland in Cincinnati. The Patriots played them a couple of years ago in a 4-win season on opening day, and it was the typical Bengal opener. And Joe Burrow, in particular, I think last year was pretty critical of the previous approach, and Cincinnati took a different tack, trying to get off to a stronger start because they had not played their regulars at all in the previous couple of preseasons. And you know, I always go back to the fact, and you know this better than I, that look, for a lot of guys that are out there, you know, those reps, they're the culmination of a lifelong pursuit. And maybe their last opportunity or the next opportunity to earn a callback. And it's not just for the, you know, the 53-man rosters around the league, you know, the practice squads. We were talking about it the other night. Now you have the guys that are vying for jobs in the spring. Maybe they don't get a call back from an NFL team this fall, but they get to go to play in a developmental league in the spring, and then that leads to an opportunity down the road. And we saw a couple of guys for the Patriots, undrafted free agents, make plays as wide receivers who nobody heard of in New England until last Saturday, Kyle Dixon, Nick DeGennaro. But those are guys that, you know, put themselves in good stead for the with the organization. It's a practice squad job down the road, or like I said, an opportunity somewhere else. And I think, you know, you can't overlook that. And I try to always be mindful of that going into these games when we go into the broadcast booth, especially in the fourth quarter when the play starts to deteriorate a bit. But I totally agree with your point overall. And I think when you really break it down to those individuals that are out there, then I think it's magnified even more.
0: Talking to the voice of the New England Patriots, Bob Soci. He joins us on the hotline. It will be the Browns and the Patriots on Thursday night here down at the stadium. Bob, this team last year kind of came out of nowhere to get to the Super Bowl with Drake May in year two, this magical season. Don't quite get to put the ribbon on top, but my goodness, so much was accomplished. Then they add to it. You get A.J. Brown, some of the other things that they've done in free agency via draft. Do they carry themselves this camp as a team that is a contender in the AFC, that is a now perennial Super Bowl contender? You know exactly what that looks like, having been through the Brady regime, and we're all very, very jealous of it. But does it kind of have that feel of, okay, we know how good we are now, whereas last year they kind of came out of nowhere?
1: Yeah, I do think so, and I think that's actually helped to shape the approach that they've taken thus far this preseason. On top of it, this is something Vrabel himself said in this postgame press conference the other night, they're not a very deep team. And so they're starting 11 on offense and defense. And given the way they played on special teams last year, if they approach that in general, they should be back in the hunt, not only for a deep playoff run, but I think for a return to the Super Bowl. It's going to take a lot of things to work out right for them. Last year they got a lot of breaks, starting with the schedule and the fact that they were a surprise team. But I think, you know, for them, what we have seen is this approach where now, like, they know who the starters are. And it's not only holding those guys out in preseason games, but it's the way they go to work. As early as a couple of weeks ago, a bunch of the regulars walked away from the practice field into the indoor facility, and they cranked up the music. And you had a feeling, listening to it, they're working on Seattle. They're preparing for the 12s in the season opener when they go out to Seattle. They didn't have that luxury before. I just think you see it with Drake May, his leadership, the way he's commanding the line of scrimmage now, the way a quarterback for a contending team, a quarterback that is playing with urgency to get everybody on the same page, approaches his business. It's not Brady-like. I don't want to make that comparison, and I think it'd be unfair to Drake, but it's certainly a lot closer to that than what we saw last year when he was, still a young guy trying to prove himself to the coaching staff that he could be their quarterback to lead the way. And I think you also see it as well, just in terms of the fans' response, and that carries over to the players. There have been terrific crowds, 12,000 plus for the joint practices between the Patriots and the Eagles, and I think the players have fed off of that. And, they know what the expectations are now for them. They've played themselves to this position with their success last year.
0: Boy, that's 12,000 for joint practices. That's all the fever that you need. And of course, that one amped up by the fact that it was A.J. against his former team. What have you seen from A.J. Brown throughout camp since he's been a Patriot? What have you seen in terms of the impact he can have and how he's fitting into this offense?
1: Well, he's fitting in, and it's taken some time, and there are still moments. There are still, some hiccups here and there. There were a couple of interceptions involving Drake trying to target A.J. on one of the joint practice days with Philadelphia. But there are more and more plays being made, every time they get together. And we're seeing a variety now. What we saw early on was Brown connecting on a lot of slants, and now we're seeing some more downfield throws. And I think it's not just, A.J.'s place, but they signed Romeo Doubs as well. That made Kayshon Boutte expendable, and they traded him yesterday to the Houston Texans. They still have a much deeper wide receiver room than they've had in recent memory. A couple of years ago, they're probably the worst unit in the league. Last year with Stephon Diggs' production, it was a lot better. I think this year, potentially, it could be far better than it was a year ago, just in terms of the variety that they have. And they've also, I think, helped themselves in the tight end position down the road by drafting Eli Raridan, a third-round pick out of Notre Dame. And I would expect them this year to use the backs a bit more in the passing game as well. So I think overall their passing offense is a lot better. But A.J. Brown gives them what Diggs gave them last year, that short intermediate productivity. But then there's that other dimension. And listening to some of the Philly writers who watched him the last couple of seasons, they thought he looked a lot better, that he was moving a lot better. I know there were some concerns for some teams in the offseason about potentially trading for him because of his knee situation. But he's looked good for the Patriots from that standpoint.
0: Bob, how's Travion Henderson looked over there? How do you see them? You mentioned throwing to the backs a little bit. Obviously, he's tailor-made for that. What have you seen from him in camp in year two?
1: Well, unfortunately, Travion, yesterday, they had an issue yesterday. They moved to a lower practice field. They've been practicing in the upper fields behind Gillette Stadium, and they've done a lot of work. They renovated, they actually built a facility, and they renovated that lower practice field. A lot of guys were slipping and sliding out there, and Travion went out with an ankle injury. So I don't know the extent of it as I speak to you today. But until that point, I thought he looked a lot better and a lot more poised to be have a greater involvement in the offense this year, particularly from the pass catching standpoint. One of the things that held him back last season was pass protection or the lack thereof. And with Ramondre Stevenson, he's so good at it that he had the full trust of the Patriots coaches. And I think the state of their offensive line, and you get into some other positions, that affects things as well. I just think the makeup of the team, it's better suited for Travion this year because of his improvements overall as a route runner. Being flexed out and running routes like a receiver as a running back, but also just the nuances of pass protection and what's involved there. He's much better, but I also think the cast around him now with Reggie Gilliam, with the tight ends they now have, it's going to allow him to be able to get out and pass routes, I think, rather than always have to stay in and protect first. But as I said, right now, you know, there's a bit of bated breath in terms of these next these next 2 weeks, in terms of how his health is.
0: Bob, I'll get you out of here on this one, and I greatly appreciate your time, my friend, as we always do every time you're gracious enough to join us. If this team doesn't get back to where it was, or if somehow this season is disappointing, where are the holes in this roster as you see them as we sit in the middle of August? Where are the question marks?
1: Well, I'd say the first thing is offensive line. And you know, there are a lot of qualifiers for this team. If the offensive line stays healthy, if Will Campbell at left tackle is a guy that played like he did most of last year and that the problems he experienced in the postseason were related to an injury rather than, you know, just his abilities as a long-term prospect at left tackle. They've got some guys who got around that line, I think, who are in a tenuous spot. Morgan Moses has played forever. And so many times last year, he went down and looked like he wasn't going to get up, and he somehow managed to stay in the lineup. And then there's Elijah Vera Tucker, who they brought in as a guard on an incentive-laden contract. He's had this long history of injury problems. So they have a good offensive line if Campbell is able to hold his own at left tackle, and if Moses and Tucker stay healthy. But that there's a depth issue there. They drafted a first rounder, Caleb Lomu, who right now is their swing tackle, again, because of some injuries in training camp and preseason. And they may have to rely on him more and sooner than they would have liked. There are other areas. The secondary is very good as a starting group. But beyond those guys, and Carlton Davis has been able to play for them, played every game last year, and he was back at practice last week. But he's a guy who's had a lot of injury issues. If he goes down, well, they're very thin in the secondary beyond those starters. And I think you just kind of look at overall the depth chart. You can go more positions by position and just see where, okay, they've got a good cast of 22 to 26 players in terms of the starters and a couple of key reserves or special teamers, but they don't yet have that layer of depth beneath those guys that we saw from the better Patriot teams in the past. Not that those rosters were, you know, star laden necessarily, but they had a lot of guys that you could really trust, knew could fill in at a variety of positions, and you didn't have much drop off from the guys that were in front of them.
0: You're the best, Bob. Thank you so much for your time. I look forward to seeing you here in a couple of days. Thanks for your time today.
1: Yeah, looking forward to it as well. Thanks so much.
0: All right, there he goes, Bob Soci. He's the voice of the New England Patriots, and he joins us on the hotline as we went behind enemy lines, presented by Vivid Seats. 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We're brought to you by Ballybet, the Ballybet Sportsbook. Please bet responsibly on 850 ESPN Cleveland.
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24: 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And very happy now to be joined by the hometown hero, Luke Floria. Luke, try to put into words, if you can, your life journey and what it meant to catch a touchdown in Huntington Bank Field wearing a Cleveland Browns uniform.
25: Yeah, so grew up, huge Browns fan, grew up in Menor, so 30 minutes east, and go to all the games. My dad had season tickets for forever, so me and him would go all the games together. I've been seen a lot of good games, seen a lot of bad games, everything in between, and you know, catching that first one was special. It was a dream come true. You know, you kind of like dream about it as a kid growing up, but you really never think it's actually going to happen, and then it happened, so yeah, it was really special.
24: So you think, go back to last year, we go to Carolina, you catch the big ball down the sideline, and it's like, oh, the Floria-Shador connection, it's there. And then, unfortunately, you got injured on that play, and then we didn't get to see you again. Now you go to Chicago, there it is again, right down the field, Shador to Luke Floria, and then we get into this game, and you catch the touchdown. When you did suffer that injury, did you think that this was still possible?
25: Yeah, I think you have to if you don't want to get in that mindset where, oh, I'm out of it or whatever. That's the only way to get really through that injury and get through last season, and you know, keep working hard, keep my motivation so I can get in opportunities like that and have moments like that that mean a lot to me. It's really a blessing every time.
24: All right, pre-snap on that play, did you think you were getting the ball? Like once it was called, were you like, oh, this is good?
25: I knew I had a shot. We threw it earlier in practice that week. We ran the same play, and I got it, and I was like, okay, hopefully it's the same coverage, and then ran my dig, turned the corner, and I'm like, oh, shit, I'm wide open.
24: Yeah, a little bit of a bust, which
25: yeah,
24: is good.
25: Yeah, it worked out well.
24: Yeah, so when he throws it, was it like slow motion to you?
25: Well, those are the hard ones, actually. When it's coming in like that, you're like, oh, shoot, you got a lot of time to think about it, but make sure my feet were in and everything. But, yeah, I mean, it was cool.
24: So it was very cool watching it. The guys right behind you went absolutely nuts who are there. And, obviously, I'm sure did you have a lot of family there?
25: I did have a lot of family and friends there.
24: Okay, so let's take me from, okay, we celebrate. Did you look for them anywhere?
25: They were on the opposite side of the stadium. I knew where they were at. Okay. So
24: what, talk me through postgame when you finally get to see your family and your friends.
25: They were excited. My dad was probably the most excited, I think, out of anybody, which, you know, my dad, you know, he's never like that. But it was really special.
24: So it means even more. Yeah.
25: So it was really special for my whole family. You know, I had a lot of friends there. I got a million texts from everybody, which I always appreciate. So it was really cool.
24: It was a very cool moment. And then what I like, too, is one of the things I always look for when we're up in the booth and, you know, calling the games, how do your peers respond?
25: Yeah.
24: And they were fired up for you. Like, that's when you know you've earned their respect and they have a great affection for you.
25: I love all the guys here. Our receiver room's great. The new guys that just came in, the rookies are awesome. The vets that have been in the league for a while that are here, they're all great. We have a really great room, and the coaching staff's awesome. So, yeah, we all get along well. We're like brothers, so, yeah, it's awesome.
24: It's a young room. Yeah. I mean, it really is. You're talking about Jerry and Tylan, and Malachi is probably considered a veteran in that room, but it's a young room. Is that fun to have a bunch of guys of a similar age together?
25: I do think it's a great mix. You know, Judy and Ty are the unks, and then got all the young guys with Casey and Denzel and Cole and all those guys. It's a really great mix in that room.
24: So you worked hard to get back. It feels like as we've gone through this camp, we're seeing your opportunities increase. We're seeing you get some run with the ones as well. Kind of how has that process been for you, and how would you evaluate how things have gone for you?
25: I think things have gone well. And I tell everyone, I take it day by day. I take it play by play. I don't read too much into one play or one rep or anything. I'm just going to go out there. I'm going to give everything I have for that one play, then off to the next one.
24: Do you like this offense?
25: Love this offense. I scored my first touchdown, and I can't complain about it too much.
24: What do you like about it? Listen, there's tons of 11 personnel. Yeah. There's tons of 3x1s. There are tons of cool concepts, and it seems to be very much geared towards the pass and wide receivers.
25: I just think there's a lot of versatility in it. You know, you can catch screen passes, you can get jet sweeps, you can get the ball long down the field, you can get short ones that are right to you and easy, and you can move the ball that way. So I just think the versatility in this offense is great.
24: Get one more opportunity in the preseason Thursday night against the Patriots. National TV primetime. You're well known in this area, obviously, coming out of Mentor. Now, not a chance for the national audience to get to see you. What do you hope to put on tape on Thursday?
25: I just hope to put good football plays on tape. I hope I've been doing so far leading up to this point. You know, I want to go out there. A lot of people have never seen me play, don't know anything about me, so I want to put my best stuff on tape so they think, oh, an 81's not bad. So.
24: Yeah, right, exactly. Who are some of the people that you like to watch, past or present?
25: Julian Edelman, obviously Kent State guy. I have to say him first. Wes Welker.
24: Patriot. I had a feeling we were going this direction.
25: Kind of crazy. I'll go other Patriot. Doug Baldwin, older guy from Seattle.
24: Seattle,
25: I love Cole Beasley, Dallas Cowboy, I love. My favorite receiver growing up, actually, I saw him. I think they had a preseason game. It was like early 2000s, maybe. Terrell Owens. I was wearing a Browns jersey, but I actually had a Terrell Owens jersey on underneath. So he was my favorite player at the time.
24: So was that 49ers T.O., Cowboys T.O., Eagles T.O.?
25: Cowboys T.O.
24: Okay. So, all right. Big dude.
25: Yeah.
24: Physical guy. What'd you like about him?
25: His touchdown celebrations. I was like 7 years old. It was awesome to see him dance in the end zone.
24: So one day if you score in Dallas, are you going to go run to the star?
25: I don't think so. I don't think I got that in me.
24: I remember that well. Then Roy Williams came out of nowhere and blasted him in a freakish ensued. I think that's wise. What's it been like having a head coach and the guy who's really running this offense, coordinating this offense, calling plays, Todd Monken, who is a receiver guru at heart. I mean, he's a quarterback guru, but he's a receiver guru. He is very hands-on. He is very particular with you guys. What's that been like?
25: It's been awesome. You know, he's never going to let a rep slide, even when we're just doing routes on air. If you're off by a foot on where your landmark's supposed to be or whatever, he's going to let you know about it. I think it's great for our development and hopefully the team's development. Just him being there all the time, you can tell he's a little bit harder on the receivers than a lot of other spots, which I like, and I think all the guys can appreciate.
24: Well, the receivers have had a lot of success under him at everywhere he's been, every level. So it's a thing that he knows a little bit
25: about. There's a reason for that.
24: Yeah, exactly. And I think that's one of the things you see some of the offenses that have a lot of success in the league. They are. You have the details matter. Mm-hmm. The techniques matter. Every little thing matters. Is that probably one of the things you've noticed kind of going from Kent State to the NFL is just that it's the margins that determine everything?
25: Yeah, you run a good route in college, you're open by 5-6 yards. You run a good route in the NFL, you still might not even be open.
24: Right.
25: You're open by a yard and you're considered wide open. So that's really the main difference, I would say.
24: What do you think has been your chemistry with Shador? I mean, it's just been apparent since last year to this year. Why has that worked?
25: Honestly, I don't really have an explanation for it. We've gotten a lot closer on and off the field, obviously spending the last year together. But it was really since we came in for rookie minicamp. He was the first person I met when I walked in the door. We ate lunch together. We got to know each other a little bit. And he was just like, hey, rookie minicamp comes, I'm going to feed you. I'm like, appreciate it. Thank you. So just kind of been that way ever since.
24: Yeah, listen, quarterbacks like guys who are open and who catch it.
25: I think so, too.
24: That's right. It makes you quarterback's best friend. Yeah. Do you like the fact that there are so many things that you can do from the inside of formations? Obviously, not to label say you're a slot receiver only, but this is an offense that provides, as you talked about earlier, so much variety for guys lining up on the inside, a variety of splits. Some are condensed formations, some are, you know, wider formations, but you really can run the entire route tree from the inside.
25: Yeah, you can. It's, like I said, it's another perk of the offense with the versatility. You know, some plays I'll line up in the same exact spot and I'll run it in, and next play I can run it out, or next play I can run by it, or next play I can shut it down and run a hitch or a stop or whatever. And that's the thing, keeps the defense guessing, keeps the DBs guessing. They can never really jump routes or guess, because if they do, they could be completely wrong and bust and give up a big play.
24: Whenever you guys are in the ones where you've got somebody outside of you, you're inside of them, so either two's on that side or the 3-by-1 when you're near that, and you run either a wheel, I don't know if you guys call it a wheel, or kind of like a slap fade. It's always coming to you.
25: It's money.
24: It's money.
25: Probably one of my favorite plays we have.
24: That one seems like an automatic.
25: That's an automatic. Now, you get a little rub off that, too. It's nice. It's a nice concept that Coach Munkin drew up.
24: Yeah, it is a good concept. Well, Luke, it's great talking with you. Congrats on getting that touchdown. Excited to see more. What would it mean to you to make this 53-man roster?
25: I'll mean everything. I mean, it's a dream come true to be in the position I am now, and that would just kind of make it even greater. So, working for it. Whatever happens, happens, but I'm excited to be a Cleveland Brown.
24: Oh, we're all rooting for you, Luke. Awesome story. Great job out there.
25: Appreciate that.
24: Get some more touchdowns at Huntington Bank Field in prime time.
25: Absolutely.
24: All right. We'll be back with more Cleveland Browns Daily, brought to you by Ballybet, right after this.
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2: How good was it in the joint practice to get some reps fun?
3: It was good. You know, not getting a lot of reps, but at the same time, just always have to, you know, be prepared for that moment when your number gets called. So it felt good, you know, being out there with the guys. So.
2: Well, Coach Monken gave us some positive feedback about how impressed he was. Did he give you that feedback too?
3: I mean, yeah, but it's really, you know, you do good or you do bad, it's just what can you learn, you know, each and every day and each and every practice. So, yeah. Did some good things, but, you know, also got some things to clean up as well. So,
4: was it nice to be able to show off both your arm and your legs on that one sequence in the red zone where you hit Tylen and then scored on the run?
3: Yeah, definitely. It's just, you know, shows my versatility. You know, the touchdown to Tylen, I just threw it. He made the play. You know, he made a great catch and, you know, celebration and, you know, having fun out there. So,
5: how excited are you for your first NFL game here Thursday?
3: Oh, I'm excited. You know, got family coming to town. You know, it's a night game, lights out. It's going to be a, you know, dream come true, just being out there and being a Cleveland Brown. You know, who wouldn't want that?
6: Where are they coming from?
7: When you don't get the reps that you normally that you would normally get in practice, how are you making up for that? What are you doing to, you know, be able to simulate those reps as best as possible? I mean, physically especially.
3: Yeah, just taking mental reps. You know, when I get the call from my helmet, I'm, you know, saying it. We have the wristbands, staying out the practice, throwing, doing, like, just going through the script, just asking questions in the quarterback room or just listening and just being a soap and just to continue to learn. I'm in a unique position. Yeah, I'm not getting a lot of reps, but at the same time, I have a great, you know, quarterback room that has a lot of wisdom, has a lot of experience in there. So, you know, I'm just, you know, I'm learning. You know, it feels like I'm in the classroom.
2: Coach Monken's offense seems to have a lot of demands on the quarterback, pre-snap, cadence, keep hearing all that. How are you doing that part of your job?
3: You know, I feel like I'm doing a good job, but, you know, always can be better. You know, I feel like, yeah, it's a lot on the quarterback's plate, but that's, as in Arkansas, Coach Petrino said, that's an occupational hazard. Like, it comes with a job, you know, and you got to embrace it. And each and every day, you got to go at it, you know, with a full head of steam and keep learning and keep growing.
8: Despite maybe not getting a ton of reps in practice to this point, what do you feel like you've maybe learned the most from getting here in the spring, rookie mini camp, up until this point where you're about to play in a game this Thursday?
3: I would just say, just, you know, huddling and calling the play in the huddle and just having the confidence and having the energy, you know, that each play, you know, we gonna score even if it's a run play. And I would say just my attention to detail. You know, I could have, you know, when I scored that touchdown, you know, there's still things I can work on. I'm like, yeah, I feel good. But, you know, there's, like, little things like footwork. There's ball placement. There's, you know, the way it comes out of my hand. And my coaches are doing a great job of highlighting that to me so I can be more aware. And to, like, after practice, I can continue to get those reps and continue to learn and continue to get better at those things.
2: Taylen, at minicamp, Coach Monken made the point that with your long arms and long delivery, the checkdowns were something that you needed to improve on. So have you put a lot, has there been emphasis in training camp on making those shorter passes?
3: I mean, yeah, just making the easy passes, you know, making the layups, I like to call it. You know, of course, you know, you love to, everybody loves the explosive plays and the wild plays, but just a check down or just a throwaway is just as is a good play or efficient play to get stay ahead of the chain. So that's something I've learned watching Deshaun and watching Shador and watching Dylan, how efficient they are just going up and down the field.
8: How hard is it to make some of those simple reads for you, knowing you got the arm to stretch the field out there a little bit?
3: I feel like, you know, just the there's a fine line between, yes, like you can make the throws, and you know there's a fine line to using your legs to get the first down or to get.
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3: If the zone defenders are getting depth, you know the running back is just as liable to get the ball.

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1: Tonight after the game, he talked about how much support he has in this building, and I'm sure it's that way in the quarterback room especially. So what are your thoughts on kind of him winning the job and just kind of trying to regroup a little bit after that kind of difficult night?
2: You know, he's one of our quarterbacks, so I'm always have his back. You know, regardless of the situation, you know, you gotta feel for him. You know, it was definitely emotional time, and like he said, a lot of frustration. But at the same time, you know, he's gonna give it all he has, and I'm right there with him. Anything that I can do to help him and help the quarterback room, you know, I'm gonna do that. And I'm just excited to see what he does, and just, you know, rock out, you know, and do his celebration like he does. And I'm just excited to watch.
3: Do you have any idea how much time you'll play on Thursday?
2: I don't know.
1: Coach always talks about how smart you are and how well you pick things up and how well you learn. So has that just always been one of your strong suits, and to what do you attribute that?
2: I would just say my coaches in my college career. I had some really amazing coaches, and blessed to have some one of the best to ever do it. You know, with Coach Cutter, Coach Bush, and Coach Petrino. So I just give credit to them, and of course my coaches here have been, you know, preparing me. Even though I'm not getting in, they still ask me, you know, questions, like when I'm behind them, just to, you know, make sure I'm staying locked in. So.
3: You said Coach Cutter, is that Dirk Cutter?
2: Yes, sir.
3: Okay, so Monken worked under him.
2: Mm-hmm.
3: So is this offense not too unfamiliar to you?
2: Has a little bit of similarities, but you know, with the situation in Boise, he came in the middle of the season, so he really couldn't like install all of his offense. So there's some similarities though to it.
4: You know better than us that playing quarterback comes with more than just throwing, right? It's about how you carry yourself, how you lead, how do you practice, I don't know, quarterback swagger when you're not out there as much as you want.
2: I mean, you know, really you got to have self-confidence. You know, you got to have confidence in yourself, and you know that, you know, everything, you know, you're here for a reason, you know, just really just continuing to learn, and just learn from just the quarterbacks in the room, I would say. Just always have that self-belief of, you know, when you don't know when your number's called, but when your number's called, you know, you got to, you know, stay ready, especially in this position. And, you know, just you're in the NFL, you know, you got to be professional each and every day. So
5: we saw you at the end of practice a couple times doing that drill. It was like offensive line, defensive line. You were the quarterback. It seemed like I could get a little, you know, chippy at times.
2: For sure.
5: I mean, how much did you enjoy sort of those reps and just kind of the competitiveness?
2: Oh, I enjoyed it, especially, you know, when the defense jump outside. But no, I enjoyed it, and just working on my pocket presence and working on my moves, and just having the energy with the guys, and you know, they're protecting me back there. So yeah, I'm just enjoying it.
1: Has the thought crossed your mind that you know, the roster cuts are coming on the 30th? I mean, do you give that any thought? Do you wonder if you're going to make the 53 or how that might go?
2: I mean, of course it crosses your mind, but at the same time, you can't control that. You know, you got to just be where your two feet are and control what you can control, and put your best foot forward each and every day. So
6: it seems like all the QBs are very, you know, unified. How valuable is it to have a QB group that's kind of like tight with each other?
2: I mean, that's where you're at every single day. You're comrades. You know, we're in the quarterback room for a long time, and if you don't have a good energy and you know, good like vibe about it, then you know it's gonna be a long day. But you know, everybody, you know, has a common goal and just wants everybody to be great. Yes, there's a competition, but at the same time, competition brings the best out of everybody. So I honestly love it, and just like I said, I'm just learning really.
7: Great stuff from very likable. Going to be really fun to watch him play on Thursday night. 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We

0: 2 under the Friday Night Lights. 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
0: 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We've spent a lot of time about this. We had the Sorsby stuff, and then we had the tight end. Todd had that funny line about the tight end who was here, who's now back at LSU. He cleared waivers, and so he's at LSU, went in the transfer portal at LSU. And LSU's got a handful of players that are in kind of a similar circumstance. Just to clear this up, this has to be these players who are in NFL camps that are now returning to college. They have to be players who were 2022 year graduates. So that's it. It's not like some guy who graduated in 2018 sure. can do it. Like it's 22 graduates. So it's not like this is going to lead into a crazy, not in football. It's not going to lead to opening of the floodgates and everything gets toppled. In basketball, it is. In basketball, it's a way bigger problem. So basically you have everybody who played professional basketball since 2022, that was a 2022 high school graduate, is going to be eligible to play and return and have eligibility. And in basketball, you have a lot of guys who play 1 year, play two. They may have 2 and 3 years of eligibility left, as opposed to football, where for the most part, it's one and it's a handful of guys. So that's the big hang up on it is going to be the basketball. So we said, well, what can you do? Well, today the Big Ten did something about it. The Big Ten ruled banning NFL players is officially passed with a unanimous faculty rep approval. So the specific language of what's not allowed, according to Pete Thamel of ESPN, underclassmen who declared for the NFL draft and did not withdraw, any football player who signed a contract with a pro sports league, and anyone who is officially on a professional roster. The Big Ten confirmed that head coaches, this is the part that's interesting. This is, I think, pretty smart out of the Big Ten. The Big Ten confirmed that head coaches would get suspended for half of the season if they play an NFL player. Also, there would be an institutional fine, punitive punishment on that, and CBS was the first to report that. So what's very interesting there is they did not suspend the player because that is what opens up for litigation. They are, and by the way, they'll lose in a lawsuit on this. If one of these teams wants to sue and get behind players to get them eligible, the Big Ten will lose in this. There's no question they're going to lose. But
14: it's ridiculous to me.
0: But what they're doing is that by going after the coach that would allow it, it does take the player hardship out of it.
14: Yeah.
0: It puts the hardship on the coach, which my hunch is, having talked about this a lot over the last few years, is that it would now put the onus on the coach, would make it more difficult for the player to sue for damages. You would have to have the, because there is no damage to the player, theoretically. The damage is to the coach. So then the coach would have to sue the Big Ten, and then that would lead to its own can of worms. But this seems like a decent plan by the Big Ten to fight this.
14: It does, and you hope that it just doesn't get I just think these things need to be taken care of. Like this all needs to be done with, if you ask me.
0: Well, I agree.
18: Well, at the same time today, this was all coming out. Lane Kiffin went on McAfee today.
0: Yeah. He was on McAfee today?
18: Yes. Oh, yeah.
0: Well, he did a presser yesterday.
18: The presser, he said us or them.
0: Yeah.
18: It's, you know, like, what do you want me to do here?
0: Which,
18: like,
0: is an old Bobby Bowden line, which is if you're not going to sign them, you're going to be playing against them.
14: Yeah.
18: Yeah.
0: So.
18: I, from that aspect.
0: Yeah.
18: I don't blame him. He said, this isn't just football and this is over 100 athletes in a lot of sports. Judges have said that just this particular class should have been 5 for 5. These players in all sports were supposed to go to get 5 for 5, and they did not.
0: They weren't supposed to. This is a ruling that happened. The problem is this ruling happened in the middle of the academic year, and so that's the loophole they're getting around. Because it came in December.
18: These court orders all over the country issuing the same thing for these players. We followed those as many coaches did. There's all kinds of schools who recruited these players, but they chose us. I don't think professionals should come back to college sports and college football particularly, he said. This isn't professionals that have gone and played seasons or just randomly filed an injunction in a state to become eligible.
0: No, it's not. But at his own university, there is a basketball player who was the Big East Player of the Year at St. John's 2 years ago, who played, who was drafted by the Utah Jazz and then traded to the Boston Celtics and is now eligible at LSU under the same rule.
14: Like played in an NBA game?
0: I think he was all G League.
14: Okay.
0: But
14: still.
0: Still. And if you're, and by the way, there is, there are European players who have played multiple years overseas.
14: Sure.
0: Who are going to come and been professionals that are coming to play college basketball now. So that's, to me, this is their problem. That's no different. If you're going to allow that, then you have to allow the NBA guys. The same, there's no difference. Sure. It's all professional sports.
14: It's all professional sports.
0: So there's no, to me, that I just don't, you're not going to be able to win on any sort of litigation with that.
18: He goes on, and these are just snippets I'm taking from his appearances. Sometimes the difference between the hero and the villain isn't very far apart.
0: Now he's Batman.
18: A lot of times people want you to apologize when you're chasing greatness. Our players and fans know what we're doing, what's best for our program.
0: All right.
18: Know so that we're doing what's best for our program.
0: There was an incredible clip yesterday that surfaced of the booster club at Ole Miss that basically they hired the FBI to do a bug sweep of their building because they were worried that Kiffin had bugged the building.
18: I think that's totally,
0: which is totally in play.
18: Smart.
14: Not in play?
0: It's all in play.
14: It's all in play.
0: And the reality is that whether you're at Ole Miss or LSU, like essentially you're making a deal with the devil. Like you're going to get all of this with Kiffin, but you're also going to win. Like he wins. He just does. He's a really good offensive coach. He's a good recruiter. He wins. And now he has a big behemoth.
18: But he could leave you at 2 a.m. the night before you play for the national championship.
0: Of course he could. Yes. And I gave him a little bit of a pass on that because, like, if any one of us could make more at a better place, we are going to entertain it. The calendar was the problem as much as it was him that was the problem, in my opinion. So they got this going on with Kiffin. I just mentioned what Will Wade, he's the basketball coach who was fired there with cause for all of the duplicitous stuff he was doing when he was there like a decade ago. They brought him back.
18: That's right.
0: He's now the coach.
18: I believe the governor.
0: The governor jumped in.
18: Back.
0: Yeah, exactly right. The governor had a say in the hiring of Kiffin because they had to get the money approved. And then Kim Mulkey's the women's basketball coach who won a national championship at LSU. Before that, she was at Baylor. There was a story today that she had a Lithuanian player Ukrainian player on the roster who was from Kiev, who averaged like 8 points and 6 boards for them. And she signed a Russian player who played professionally in Russia to come in and then booted the girl from Kiev out. Like, God, how much a Darth Vader does one athletic department want to be?
14: It's wild.
0: Nuts.
18: Line them up.
0: Nuts. But I thought it was good. I think the Big Ten's thing has a little bit of teeth to it.
18: Yeah, well, and will the SEC follow suit? That's the question,
0: because how
18: one goes, usually the other one's not far behind.
0: They have not been in lockstep on really anything for probably 18 months, like the playoff, all these other things. They've been at opposition. But if the two of them both get behind this rule, then it'd be very difficult for this type of thing. Like if this happened at an ACC school outside of Miami, if it happened at a Big 12 school outside of maybe Texas Tech, it's not going to be something that's going to shift the balance of power. But LSU getting, you know, all SEC players
18: that were in
0: NFL camps, that shifts the balance of power.
14: 100%.
0: So that's why it's, you know, like if they're spread out amongst the ACCs other than Miami or the Big 12s other than Texas Tech, I do think those other conferences will follow suit.
18: I do have another update for you based on the story we talked about at the beginning of the show with Jamar Chase. Chase on ESPN Radio in Cincinnati right now. He's good. Said it was a little hyperextension. Said he could have kept going if he needed to.
0: Okay. Well, good. Because nobody wants to see the best players in the league getting hurt as we're still 3 weeks out, which is something you and I were talking about when you were outside. It's like this is such a long buildup to get this season going. And I think the three preseason games adds to it. This is a weird calendar year, too, where everything, for whatever reason, I don't know if August is longer or what it is, but like normally this would be week one of college football.
14: August is longer, the way that it falls and where Labor Day falls. Labor Day falls in the middle.
0: Like September what? Like it's 8th or something?
14: Yeah.
0: Yeah. So that stinks.
18: You know, more from Jamar when it first had. This is from Petraglia.
0: He's great.
14: Yeah, went on the radio afterwards.
18: When it first happened, I sat back down on the ground. I just took a minute to God, just prayed for a second. Then I got up. So, I mean, other than that, I really can't really think about nothing but God and just making sure that I'm all right. It's a lot going on in my head at that moment, but, you know, the first thing I did was turn to God. Like, all I could think about was just, like, to pray first and then get worried about myself.
0: Yeah, well, you saw the word. I mean, every player for Cincinnati sprinted over.
18: Oh, yeah.
0: Like, him and Joe. That changes it if you have something with those two. So, That was at least some good news down
18: and
0: there.
18: And one more 4 seconds ago, Daquan Wright has cleared waivers. He will go to LSU.
14: There you go.
0: I mean, will the SEC step up on this? I mean, the Big Ten has stepped up. Will the SEC step up? Will Greg Sankey stop it? He can stop it. There's no way the other teams in his league want this. This is
14: no,
0: one team
14: it's all
0: in his
14: one
0: league
14: team.
0: Yeah, that's doing it. I mean, he's talking about, and they're all former Ole Miss guys. So they're using this loophole as kind of a workaround. I don't know. If you're Sankey, to me, it's probably time to do something about it. Around the League, presented by Little Caesars. Little Caesars, official pizza partner of your Cleveland Browns. Little Caesars Pizza Pizza. We do have rivalry uniforms in the National Football League. Did you see them?
14: We've got one of real consequence. Well, maybe
0: there's
14: two.
0: There's four. There's eight of them total.
14: Yeah.
0: Eight total. Okay.
14: There are one or two that I really like.
18: Dr. J, you want to throw them
14: yeah,
18: up?
14: Yeah, throw them up. And let's do live grades. F.
0: It's just too much orange. This is the Chicago Bears. So if you're listening to us on the radio, we have the Bears one up. They just look like Illinois is what they look like to me.
14: Seriously. The orange on the pants is terrible. The room that they choose, they shouldn't have shot it in that room either.
0: No,
14: the orange makes it worse. Makes it look
18: could
14: worse.
18: Could have come here and shot it with our wall.
14: They yeah could have.
0: They I could think
14: have
0: if they that would have done a, because it's kind of a throwback top. It really is an Illinois pant. Like it is a Simeon Rice, Jeff George,
18: boy, that's a
0: John gross Hardy.
14: Yeah.
0: That is a Illinois pant.
14: It needs to
0: and
14: be
0: it's
14: a
0: an
14: white
0: Illinois
14: pant
0: hat too. Really, I mean, it needs to be a white hat or a blue hat and a white pant, and then I think you'd be fine. But the orange and orange, it just
14: too
0: looks
14: much
0: exactly
14: terrible
0: like Illinois. I think it's a
14: F.
0: D. I have an F coming, so I'll leave this as a D.
18: Here's your Green Bay Packers.
0: So the Packers went with kind of a throwback look. They did fix their white helmet,
14: yep,
0: which is what you and I had an issue with.
14: The yellow stripe.
0: But kind of an old school font striping and the old school like CB on the side of this one. What did you make of this Packer one?
14: B. Fine.
0: Yeah. I think I'd probably go A minus with this because I think they fixed the helmet too. So I mean, I think
14: the helmet is awesome.
0: It's really cool, and I think the jersey's kind of a cool one off. Yeah. Like it doesn't bug me at all. To me, I'm going to go A minus on this.
14: B plus.
18: I don't agree, and I don't think the G man agrees. I think it's amazing that Green Bay's every one of their retros suck.
0: Oh, you don't like these?
14: That helmet is excellent.
0: I think that helmet is spectacular.
18: I'll take
0: with the striping
18: helmet.
0: And
14: what's wrong with the jersey?
18: Agree on the helmet, but the rest of it, I'm.
3: Why is there a Bethune-Cookman logo on it?
0: I think that's the old Vince Lombardi on his hat is what I think
14: GB
0: that is. I think he has there's a picture of Lombardi with that GB on his hat. I think that's what that is, G-Man. I think it is.
18: I don't know.
0: Next.
18: Let me give you the Vikings new ones.
0: I mean, that's Northwestern.
14: Okay. So I love the little actual Viking stripe on the sleeve.
0: Mm-hmm.
14: I like the Viking thing on the helmet and whatever.
0: Is that like a sword? Is that what that's supposed to be on the top of the helmet?
14: That's kind of what it looks like.
0: Yeah.
14: It's got skull transcribed in rune characters used during the Viking age.
0: Mm-hmm.
14: I mean.
18: Okay.
14: I'm into it.
18: Transcribed in Rome characters.
14: Rune characters.
18: That were used during the Viking age.
0: Is that series good, Vikings?
14: It was good.
18: My
14: was
18: father
14: it
18: good? Liked it.
14: Oh, yeah.
0: It was good. The only thing I don't understand about this is, I mean, I'm not for the unitard look, so I hate everything being the same color. That's just one of my things. I don't know why they're in soft gold and not their yellow.
14: Because
0: they don't look like the Vikings to me. Like, I don't know why they just didn't use the yellow. Keep the purple, keep all the Viking symbolism, all of that.
14: The Viking symbolism's good.
0: It's cool,
14: I like
0: but
14: this
0: just,
14: one.
0: But just go yellow versus this Vegas gold. Because to me, like, if I'm just flipping, I'm not going to recognize that that's the Vikings if I don't see the helmet.
14: I like the stripe on the pants. I like them.
0: Yeah.
14: I hear what you're saying. I think maybe they're going because, like, it's more like a Viking.
0: It's probably.
14: To have it in a little gold.
0: Yeah. I'm going to go C-plus on this one. You like this one a lot, though.
14: I like it better.
18: I like everything the Vikings put out.
14: Yeah, I do.
0: Man, they got a lot to like.
18: Yeah. You remember the white that Kwesi came to the combine with?
0: Yeah, of course.
18: Whew.
0: Of course.
18: All right, one more.
0: Well, you got more than that.
18: Well, okay.
0: Okay,
18: here's Detroit City.
0: Okay, look, the colors are kind of a cheat code, but they look like the Carolina Panthers. I'm sorry.
18: That's right.
0: That's the Carolina Panthers. That's not the Detroit Lions. So F. It's an
18: next.
0: F. Lions are an F.
18: Colts.
0: I don't see the point.
14: Is that a dark gray? Yes.
0: How's that much different?
18: It is
0: than
18: a
0: the,
18: dark gray.
0: I mean, they've done this before. To me, take the black helmet of that one and put it on that one, and take that blue helmet and put it on the blue one. I don't.
14: That's
0: look,
14: the
0: it's
14: Indy
0: and it's the Colt. Like, what are you supposed to do with it?
14: I don't know. I don't
0: their
14: mind
0: colors
14: the gray,
0: are blue
14: but
0: and white.
14: He shouldn't be. He should have blue socks on and white shoes. There, he should not be having black socks and black shoes. That looks terrible.
0: Yeah, that one's just kind of indifferent. I'll give it a D plus.
18: Next,
14: I love this one.
0: So this is the one that I think their uniforms actually should have been. Like they should just. This should just be their uniform. Just have a little red in it.
14: Well,
0: this
14: now aren't the they doing Titans, it in the? Aren't they doing it in the like Texans colors?
0: They're basically doing the Oilers.
14: The Oilers, I mean.
0: But the Oilers that's not Tennessee. Tennessee is Navy and Carolina.
14: Yeah, yeah.
0: It's both.
14: No, I love these.
0: And I think this should just be their uniform.
18: I love
0: just
18: the
0: have a
18: Music
0: little...
18: City and cursive.
14: Yeah. those are A's as far as I'm concerned.
0: Yeah, I agree. I think this is the one that could be like a primary. There's one more, but this one could be a primary uniform.
18: Next.
0: Okay, this is.
18: This is the Houston Texans.
0: I think this is what the Houston Texans wanted to do
14: all along.
0: The Titans stopped them.
14: So how do they get away with how do they get to do this?
0: Maybe because the Titans already unveiled their light blues as their primary, and so they got their first.
14: This is an A+.
0: Yeah, this is it. They got it. This is A+. That's the one. And then this is just. Why would they use a teal hat here? Just use a white hat.
18: I did think it was called Bald City.
14: Yeah.
18: At one point. But
14: was it
18: Bold? It's Bold City.
14: By the way, how is Trevor Lawrence in a
0: like
14: corner
0: distant? I'll tell you what, how many Travis
14: people,
0: Hunter,
14: how many people could name the people that are there?
0: Not many. Where's Travis Hunter
18: outside
0: in this?
18: Of right. Lawrence
14: Josh Allen is 44.
0: Yeah,
14: Parker Washington is 11. I think Brent
18: why is he the face
14: is
18: of
14: the
18: this?
14: Tight end. Parker Washington's in front and center, not just on. By the way, those pants have like cheetah print in
0: they
14: them.
0: They do, don't they?
18: This one's F-. I don't even know what this is, but I hope they wear it week one against us.
14: I think they have to wear it against somebody in their division.
0: I think the jersey themselves is a one-off.
14: The
0: is actually
14: fine.
0: Pretty fine. Everything else is
14: black
0: a disaster.
14: Black helmet. It's much, yeah. Terrible.
0: Yeah, that's bad. Terrible, Kenny. Terrible. All right, there you go. We're back tomorrow, kids. Thanks for listening. 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
27: I'm Christine Lisi. The Big Ten has passed a rule banning football players who sign pro contracts from returning to play for one of its schools. This comes in the wake of two NFL players parting with their respective teams to join the roster of LSU and SEC school. Those players returning thanks to a court order allowing athletes an unexpected fifth year of eligibility if they terminate their pro contracts and repay any pro earnings. ESPN football analyst Booger McFarland.
28: I like what the Big Ten did because they came out and made a stand, and I think we were all waiting for the SEC to make a stand. The SEC basically said, hey, we don't like it. Pro guys shouldn't be in college, which I think we all agree. We all agree that pro players shouldn't be playing college football.
27: The NCAA reduced the suspension of Tennessee linebacker Arian Carter for accepting a $427 flight from an agent after he declared for the NFL draft from 2 games to 1, so he does remain suspended for week 1 against Furman. NFL Chiefs quarterback Patrick Mahomes, coming back from a torn ACL and LCL, believes he'll be ready to start the season opener September 14th versus Denver on Monday Night Football at Arrowhead Stadium.
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32: What would be the most insufferable NFL fan base if the team starts winning?
33: Could you imagine our show if the Falcons consistently won? Well, Harry dealing with Harry every day?
34: I don't think Harry would be insufferable.
32: You notice he was quiet there too, Jeff. You noticed that, right?
33: Like, oh, yeah. Look at his face. Look at his face. Yeah. Give me a
34: look. Look at his face.
35: Listen here. You better not. You better pray it don't happen. I'm telling you right now.
34: Well, see, it wouldn't be an insufferable fan base. It'd just be an insufferable fan.
30: This is Freddie and Harry.

0: Nations, brothers and sisters, welcome to the best show on your radio. It's the Tuesday Cool, known as Freddie and Harry, and we are here. He is Harry Douglas. I'm Freddie Coleman. All the horsemen here together, including Shannon Penn, Josh Kapke, and YOU, presented by Progressive Insurance on the ESPN app, Sirius XM Channel 80, as well as TuneIn. Don't forget to tell that smart speaker to play ESPN Radio. Brother Harry Douglas, after having some time off with college football right around the corner, 4 days away, welcome back to the show, Graham, known as the Afternoon Cool, Freddie and Harry.
1: Thank you. Glad to be back. You know, every time I'm away, I miss you guys. Well, Freddie, if you're away, we all miss you, and I know you miss us as well.
0: Absolutely.
1: This is my family. I know I have my immediate family and cousins and blood, but y'all are blood for me as well, too. Even though technically it's not blood, I feel like I'm y'all's blood. That's how close we are, and we keep in contact while we're away as well, so... Mm-hmm. We're totally not out of the loop of things that are going on.
0: Yes.
1: Not just, you know, in our country, but around the world.
0: No doubt.
1: But you always do a phenomenal job, Freddie, when I'm not here, and whoever fills in, they do a phenomenal job as well. So shout out to David Dennis Jr. DDJ always looking out and doing a great job and not bringing the show down, but continuously to uplift the show. So
0: yes.
1: I'm a big fan of that as well, too. And man, I had an opportunity, Freddie, the last 2 days.
0: Yes.
1: To go out to the Falcons facility, watch practice.
0: Okay.
1: You know, be around general manager Ian Cunningham, be around president of football Matt Ryan, and also Kevin Stefanski, and just see the guys. And it just felt good to be out there on the football field, on the grass, smelling it again, and the sun shining, and watching footballs fly all over the place, and guys, you know, finishing after they catch footballs and passes, and guys finishing after runs, and defense making plays. It felt good to be out there. And I called my wife today. I said, man, this is one thing that's probably going to make me a fat kid again.
0: Okay.
1: Eating at the facility, because number one, the food is so amazing, and you have a variety of different things to choose from. So yesterday was able to have me some chicken Alfredo, which was seasoned to perfection, deviled eggs, some corn on the cob, and some sweet potatoes.
0: Okay.
1: Freddie Coleman, today?
0: Yeah.
1: Man, I had me 8 lamb chops.
0: Oh, 8 lamb chops?
1: 8 lamb chops.
0: Are you okay?
1: I hope I am. 8 lamb chops, some cream spinach as well, on top of some potatoes.
0: Yeah.
1: You know, I love you like a fat kid love cake. I'm a skinny fat guy, ladies and gentlemen.
0: Okay.
1: I'm a big boy.
0: Well, you're lucky.
1: I can eat.
0: Well, put it this way. You are lucky that being at the Atlanta Falcons facility today, that this was not on the menu. KFC is releasing a new Oreo chicken burger. I'm not making this up. It's going to launch in China 3 days from now, August 28th. It has a cookie-style bun, mashed potatoes covered in crushed Oreo pieces, a fried chicken filet. As much of lamb chop you were today, at least that was not on the menu. A new Oreo chicken burger

0: that KFC is making for public consumption, literally and figuratively, 3 days from now in China.
1: So that makes my next point, because my wife literally told me, she said, well, at least you're eating better in real food at the complex versus just eating any and everything when you're not there, when you're home.
0: Well, see, I think we have the question. I think we all want to know this between me, Shannon, and Josh. If that was on the menu, if that Oreo chicken burger, you strolling along, you're feeling a little peaked. It's been a long, hot day watching 2-a-day practices, the Atlanta Falcons, and you take your tray, you got your silverware, you got your napkins, I'm sure you got a big old tall can of Sprite with a little can of water, I get it. And that's on the menu at Falconville. Also, you look at this, a cookie-style bun, mashed potatoes covered in crushed Oreo pieces, and a fried chicken filet. Is Harry Douglas eating that?
1: Let me give the people what they really want. Am I eating that? Call me Mr. Eater. Nom, nom, nom, nom, nom. Am I eating it? I'm going to gobble it up, Freddie Coleman. And then I'm going to lick my fingers afterwards.
0: Shoot, you won't be able to lick anything. you eat that, that's going to be licking you.
1: Also today, a pretty cool moment. So I don't know if a lot of people know this, but my daughter Harrison is 10 years old. Forget that her damn daddy played 10 years in the NFL. Sure. She's like, whatever.
0: Right.
1: She became a football fan last year. I took her to 2 Falcons games, both Monday night, one versus the Buffalo Bills, and then the other one versus the Los Angeles Rams. My daughter became a major football fan because of one person, and that guy's name is Bijan Robinson.
0: Really?
1: So I had a chance. So yesterday I was out there and I got back home, and my daughter seen the gear on. She said, where'd you just come from? I said, Falcons practice. She said, well, did you tell Bijan Robinson I said hello? I was like, no, but I would be sure to talk to him tomorrow when I go back. And this morning when I dropped off at school, she said, you better tell him I'm a fan now. So I seen Bijan today, and I talked to him for about 10 minutes. And I was like, bro, you literally have actively have my daughter involved in football because of your, he was like, what games did you bring her to? I was like, the Bills and the Rams. He was like, okay, I can see that. I can see why. Cause he balled out in both of those games, Freddie. Mm-hmm. Better yet, he's a top 10 player in the NFL right now. So he sent her a message. And when I got home today, right before I was going to do the show, I told her she was just so happy. Mm-hmm. Like, but she only likes football right now because of Bijan Robinson and the way he plays the game. And me as a father, I don't care how you like it, just as long as you like it, because your daddy's entrenched in it. And that's another way that me and her are able to bond, because she now really loves football because of Bijan Robinson playing the game the right way and the way he carries himself off of the field as well, too.
0: Well, lucky for him and for Harrison that before she saw him play last year, he did not eat cookie-style buns, mashed potatoes covered in crushed Oreo pieces, and a fried chicken filet.
1: Which he's not eating that.
0: Thankfully, he did not eat the new Oreo chicken burger courtesy of KFC, or there's no way he'd have been able to get out of that football field after eating that kind of meal. So we got that thing out of the way, but it's always room for...
2: The main thing, the main thing.
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0: And the good old main thing is brought to you by hands-free Skechers slip-ins, Aero Burst, high-performance running shoes that cut through the wind. And I'm wondering right now, ACC, SEC, Big 12, are you going to show some backbone like the Big 10? The Big 10 was like, look, we don't care what's going on with LSU and Lane Kiffin bringing players from the NFL that could not cut it on NFL teams and having a chance to play college football once again. We don't care what our coach in our league, Ryan Day of Ohio State, had to say about, I don't know if we're going to do it, but...
7: If there are teams that have some players out there who are cut from NFL rosters that are going to be on other teams, we have to at least consider it and look at it. Do I like anything about it? Absolutely not. But we got to do what's right for Ohio State. So it's sort of a day-to-day thing right now, and... Like anything, we're just going to try to adapt. But I think we would all agree, maybe not everybody, but that, you know, there has to be a certain point where your roster gets locked in. But whenever I heard that we were in a meeting and someone says, LSU just got a commitment from the Browns tight end, I said, we are certainly in a different world right now.
0: Oh, the Big Ten say, hey, Ryan Day, I know what you're not going to do. You're not going to be doing that, because they passed a rule on Tuesday that is not going to let this happen in their league. Here's the specific language of what's not allowed. Underclassmen who declared for the NFL draft and did not withdraw. any football player.

0: would sign a contract with the Pro Sports League. Anyone who is officially on a professional roster. In their statement from the Big Ten, I'm going to read it word for word. The Big Ten Conference announcing the unanimous adoption of a conference rule to prohibit football players who have signed a professional contract or on a professional roster at any point or declare for the NFL draft as an underclassman without withdrawing from maintaining eligibility for athletic competition at a conference institution. The conference continues to evaluate potential rules restricting professional athletes in other sports from conference competition, end quote. HD, welcome to Backbone. In big-time college athletics, the Big Ten said, hey, NCAA, we know you ain't going to do it. SEC, you might be afraid to do it. ACC, Big 12, we ain't waiting. We're going to do that right now. And it didn't even come 24 hours, HD, after Ryan Day said that. Well, we may have to adjust. The Big Ten said, you ain't going to have to adjust. We're going to make up your mind for you. We are not doing that. What's going on at LSU?
1: So, Freddie, it's okay for an adult to be in the room and for somebody to become the adult and be the adult and stop nonsense. All this, in my opinion, is so far over my head in the direction of, I can't believe this is even conversation around college football, that a player who was in a professional uniform in training camp for an NFL team can now come out of that uniform and now be a part of a collegiate football team. I never thought we would get to this point, but then again, I should have known better. Let me slap myself on the hand. You should have known better, Harry. And this is all, number one, drawn from the NCAA and their poor leadership over the years that got us, I feel like, to this point right now, with so many things not set in stone, the lack of structure, in my opinion, the lack of balance up until this point that has allowed all these things to occur. And I have to, you know, give the Big Ten a lot of credit and their commissioner, Tony Petitti, for being able to stand on the table and say, no, we're not going to allow this within the Big Ten Conference, and we're going to stand for something. Now, also, I do feel like we're at the point now, Freddie, where I feel like we have to have a commissioner of college football.
0: Oh, we've needed that for a while, but carry on.
1: For that structure, for that balance, and for things to be different. Because I think from a player perspective, things are different than back in the day. Mm-hmm. The term student athlete used to be at the forefront of everything when you looked at collegiate players. I think we're past that point. When players are being compensated, and I'm not saying that they should not be compensated, because I do believe that players should be able to capitalize off their name, image, and likeness. Because for so long, these universities and the NCAA and all of them have been able to capitalize off of it. Why can't the person whose actually name it is, why can't they do it? So I do believe in that. But I believe it has to start being structured now. There has to be some kind of structure, because now it has become the Wild Wild West, in my opinion.
0: The Wild Wild West. The Wild Wild West.
1: The Wild Wild West.
0: The Wild Wild West.
1: I said the Wild Wild West.
0: The Wild Wild West.
1: Now, I am so glad that the Big Ten has stood on the table and came to the forefront and delivered that messaging. Not just am I happy, the one and only who we love so much, Paul Feinbaum from the Paul Feinbaum Show. This was him earlier on First Take.
2: Well, the Big Ten has won another national championship today because they got it right, even though we haven't officially heard from them yet. I have no doubt the Southeastern Conference will do it the same thing. But why did they issue that boilerplate statement last night when everyone was waiting for some direction? It's very simple. We don't allow it. We're not going to permit it. And if you do it, and we're talking to you, Lane Kiffin, primarily, we're going to take punitive action. What does that mean? That means fines, which won't affect anything. But they could threaten Lane Kiffin with suspension. They could threaten the school with forfeiture. But I like what the Big Ten has done, and I do not like the SEC issuing a statement. And at the very end of the statement, Evan, they put in a plug for the United States Senate to do their job, which they have been unable to effectively do now. And I'm talking about the entire world of college athletics for about the last 15 years.
1: Mm. Thank you, Paul Feinbaum. I'm not gonna lie, like, you know, Paul Feinbaum has really been, you know, dropping some good bombs lately.
0: Yeah, he's been a conscientious objector when things are not right involving the sport that he loves more than anything else, and that is college football, and people having these kind of conversations that have everything and should not have anything to do with college football. He's Harry Douglas and Freddie Coleman. It's the afternoon call.

0: known as Freddie and Harry on ESPN Radio, the ESPN app, and SiriusXM Channel 80. But he is in the heart of SEC land. And many people wondering, HD, hey, SEC, if the Big Ten can show some backbone, come on there, partner, SEC, what's your problem? Well, Pete Thamel, ESPN college football senior writer, said it could be very difficult for the SEC to do what the Big Ten did today.
1: The SEC presidents had a pre-meeting last night on Zoom before their actual meeting in Birmingham today. And they essentially agreed with the spirit of what the Big Ten actually did. The SEC is in quite a conundrum here because I think philosophically, they don't want players to come back from the NFL. And in the early conversation I've heard from the SEC is that that's nearly unanimous. The problem is there are state laws right now that have been enacted in the state of Louisiana specifically that allow players to do that. So if the SEC does follow the Big Ten's lead here and ban players from this path, you have to then potentially trump or overcome a state law. And that is obviously something you can't do. Everyone was aggrieved in the SEC about Charles Bediako, but it was a local judge that ruled Charles Bediako. And I remember calling people and said, well, just can't you ban him? Can't you? And they were like, no, it's literally, like the NCAA said, it's literally written in the law. So it's going to be quite an interesting showdown here if the SEC does follow suit.
0: So in other words, the SEC is not going to have any backbone because so many of these judges in these states are in bed with athletic directors and people regarding the SEC.
2: Well, Freddie, here's another thing, like, right, because we have all these injunctions and all these rulings now from independent judges and judges in the cities of a lot of these collegiate football teams. Of course they're going to rule in favor.
0: Exactly.
2: Of the player.
0: We saw it with Texas Tech and Brandon Sorsby.
2: Yes.
0: A lovely Texas judge.
2: That was another one.
0: Yeah.
2: And then think about Trinidad Chambliss, mm-hmm. Ole Miss, but at least I can say when it came to Trinidad Chambliss, it didn't come in August.
0: Right.
2: A few weeks before the college football season is supposed to start. Excuse me, not even a few weeks. College football starts this week. That's another issue that I have. At least with Trinidad Chambliss, Freddie Coleman, we have known for a while. It's not the week or week before the college football season has started. And here's another issue that I have with this. If these coaches do decide to take players who were in NFL training camps and allow them on their roster. See, there have been other players on this team that has been through the entire offseason. MAC drills where you have to wake up 4:30, 5 a.m. in the morning. And some of these places who, well, probably all of them have indoor facilities now. But sometimes you might still go outside because it's all about resiliency. You have some players because you have to make room for guys coming off these NFL rosters.
0: Mm-hmm.
2: To now collegiate rosters, you have to kick them to the curb. You have to boot them away. And that's the sad part about it. I don't think those young men deserve to be booted.
0: Sure.
2: When their blood, their sweat, their tears, they've given their all up until this point, only to be told, you know what, you're no longer welcome here because we have to make room for somebody else. And let me also add something else. If you're deemed supposed to be a top program in the country, and you have all this money at your disposal.
0: Mm-hmm.
2: If you need one or two more players coming off an NFL roster to win, maybe you need to up your damn coaching.
0: Well, when you have a renegade known as Lane Kiffin doing renegade things at a place that's allowing this at LSU, they rehired Will Wade. They got rid of Will Wade at basketball because he ran afoul violations. They haven't won since he left. They couldn't wait to bring him back. They've allowed Kim Mulkey to coach college basketball. She's a renegade. It makes sense that a place like LSU, who wants to win so badly, wants to win national championships badly, would enlist themselves with Lane Kiffin because they allow Lane Kiffin, the LSU head coach, to explain the 5x5 rule that's going to benefit him, he hopes, in terms of having players who could not cut it with the Cleveland Browns or other teams having a chance to come play for him at LSU.
3: These players in all sports were supposed to get 5x5. They did not. So judges have found that the NCAA wronged them and they should have 5 years to play. And so with that, they were allowed an entry into the portal so they could go somewhere. And so when that happened, that allowed coaches around the country to recruit these players. And a lot of us did. And
0: he's not wrong in terms of following the rules in terms of place. But this is how bad the NCAA is. A noted outlaw like Lane Kiffin is more right than the NCAA. By a rule that they put in. That's where the problem is. They've allowed an outlaw to be better at this than the rule you put in place. Because all the NCAA had to do when they put this rule in place, and I said it yesterday.
2: Well, they could have waited, Freddie.
0: They could have waited, but they didn't wait. The NCAA, all they do is say, here's our rule. If you sign a contract with any professional team, you can't play in an NCAA institution. Injunctions wouldn't have mattered then. The NCAA said, this is our bylaw. If you don't like it, we'll see you in litigation. We got more money than you. And we'll prove it. We'll outlast you. What did the NCAA do? Well, we hope that no one's going to pay attention to loopholes.
2: And they move so fast within the process as well, too. And I think that has been something that has caused a lot of this chaos as well. Like, the timing of it, I don't think it's the best timing. So now you have the situations that we actually do have when it comes to technically college football. You see it in basketball. If you hear R.J. Lewis, when you talk about LSU. Whew, man.
0: They allowed a renegade to take over again. And for the first time with the SEC, they may be powerless to do anything like the Big Ten was able to do today.
2: You know what? Let me call Louisville and see if I got another year of eligibility left.
0: How many snaps could you actually give them?
2: At the collegiate level, I can give them about 30. NFL level, give them about 10.
0: 30 what?
2: 30 snaps.
0: Doing what?
2: Not 30, 30.
0: Doing what?
2: Depends.
0: Kicker?
2: Fair catch, a couple punts.
0: Okay. Punter?
2: Give me a screen, give me a now route, give me a slant here and there.
0: Really?
2: Yeah.
0: In press coverage?
2: Man, I'm about to eat that guy up alive. Man, I'm about to eat him alive.
0: It must be wonderful to have these kind of American dreams that you have.
2: And then I'm going to talk bad about his mama after I eat him up.
0: It must be wonderful that when you go to sleep at night that there's no world that can keep you constricted.
2: As soon as I catch that first one, coach, come get me.
0: You're going to take a knee so fast.
2: Where's the oxygen tank?
0: Put it this way. You're going to take a knee so fast, you're going to feel like you're praying like Aretha Franklin.
2: I need the oxygen tank, coach. Harry, where you at, coach? Not right now.
0: Weighing on the backbone we saw from the Big Ten, they are not going to allow anybody who's on an NFL roster or signed a professional contract with a team to play college football, no matter what NCAA loophole rule is in. Let us know the Freddie and Harry call in line at 888-SAY-ESPN, 888-729-3776. With the dreamy Harry Douglas, I'm Freddie Coleman. It's the Afternoon Cool, known as Freddie and Harry. We're going to get to all the lies that led to the decision for the Cleveland Browns to start Deshaun Watson, the quarterback, at least for week one. We will tell you those lies that you may have missed next on ESPN Radio, the ESPN app, and Sirius XM Channel 80.
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2: 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You peasants.
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7: Christine Lisi. A day after the SEC issued a statement emphasizing it does not believe college athletes who leave and sign pro contracts should be allowed to return to college competition, the Big Ten actually passed a formal rule banning football players who've signed pro contracts from returning to play for one of its schools. Co-host of the Golics, Mike Golic.
8: The Big Ten at least is instituting a rule. Now, players will take it to court. And again, take it to court. It's your right to take it to court. But at least the Big Ten is trying to make a rule, trying to put something in ink that stops this, trying to draw a line in the sand.
7: Former Browns tight end Daquan Wright cleared waivers today, and he's expected to sign with LSU tomorrow. He'll be the first player to go from an NFL roster back to college. ACC Commissioner Jim Phillips told ESPN his conference plans to discuss the topic at some point this week. NFL Giants receiver Calvin Austin III suffered a serious injury while running a route at today's training camp practice. He is set to undergo an MRI. Austin was going to play a significant role on offense as the team's slot receiver.
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10: He is Harry Douglas and Freddie Coleman. Welcome to the Afternoon Cool, known as Freddie and Harry. Thank you very much. Presented by Progressive Insurance and SiriusXM Channel 80, as well as tune in. And don't forget to tell that smart speaker to play ESPN Radio. Keep weighing in at 888-SAY-ESPN, 888-729-3776. The Big Ten's not having it. They're letting everybody with somebody know. Just because that's happening at LSU, they are not going to allow any professional contracted player or a player on the professional roster or declare for the NFL draft to be a part of Big Ten football.

0: all this season and forever. They put that in place today. We'll see the SEC, the ACC, and the Big 12 do about that. We'll hear from you at 888-729-3776. But now we stay in the Midwest. We go from Chicago, the headquarters of the Big Ten, to Cleveland, Ohio, the headquarters of the Cleveland Browns, because it's time for another edition of
1: Every Day, More Lies.
0: Now, it all started with Todd Monken, the head coach of the Cleveland Browns, when they made the decision yesterday that they were going to go with Deshaun Watson over Shedeur Sanders. Todd Monken said,
2: Deshaun is going to start against Jacksonville. Took in the full body of work over the course of offseason to training camp to the games, the joint practice, and ultimately felt like to start the season on the road, Deshaun gave us the best chance to move the ball and score points. I mean, that's really what it's about. And felt that way going into the last game, but wasn't sure. And after we talked as a staff, and after we re-looked at everything, we're going to go that direction.
0: This is why we feel this way.
3: You provoke all this crap because you talk lies about me.
0: Because Harry Dawson on the same line in terms of this was not a Todd Monken decision.
4: No, I don't think so at all. I think it's an organizational decision. It's coming from Jimmy Haslam and then also Andrew Berry as the general manager. And here's what I want people to understand. Way back when, because it seemed like it's been 10 years, mm-hmm. when Deshaun Watson got to the Cleveland Browns, there's this contract in which a lot of people know for a fact it's the only guaranteed contract in NFL history. $230 million guaranteed, to be exact. And if I'm Jimmy Haslam, although I have been on record saying that it was a mistake and it hasn't worked out, I still want to see if I can get some kind of return on my investment.
0: Yeah, we're leaving here with something.
4: We're leaving here with something, Freddie Coleman.
0: Whether it's his soul or win, we leaving here with something in Cleveland.
4: Now, let me also add to that statement that I just made. You know, I do believe it was neck and neck between Shedeur Sanders and also Deshaun Watson. And because it's neck and neck, because I do think if Shedeur Sanders would have blew everything out of the waters, they would have had to name him as the starter. But because things were so close, they're basically saying we might as well try to get some kind of return on a player that has played well in this league at some point, although it was a very, very long time ago.
0: Mm-hmm.
4: But we gave this guy $230 million guaranteed. Our first two games are on the road, in which, do you really want to start a young quarterback in that type of environment? It's going to be hot. It's going to be muggy. The humidity is insane in Jacksonville and also with the Tampa Bay Buccaneers.
0: But that's not going to bother Shedeur Sanders.
4: Well, I don't think so neither. But it's also this, Freddie. It's much easier to go from Deshaun Watson to Shedeur Sanders than it is from Shedeur Sanders to Deshaun Watson.
0: Well, that's fair. Although, when it comes to the Cleveland Browns, in the history of Browns and things at quarterback, there's no such thing as easy when it comes to making a decision. Whether, in my opinion, you make the wrong decision, starting Deshaun Watson from week one and thinking it's a lot easier to go the other way, or you could have made the right decision to see what you have in Shedeur Sanders, because no matter what, the quarterback that's going to be starting next year at Cleveland is not in their roster right now. It ain't Shedeur Sanders. It ain't Deshaun Watson. It ain't Dylan Gabriel. If anything, you got a better chance of starting a quarterback at the Cleveland Browns next year than those three guys that are playing for the Cleveland Browns this year. But it goes back to what we like to say.
1: Every day, more lies.
0: Because somebody believes in Todd Monken, that this was Todd Monken's decision. And it's one of our favorites, an FOFH, friend of Freddie Harry, Emmett Golden from ESPN Radio nationally and ESPN Radio in Cleveland. On game night last night, he believes that Todd Monken made this decision to start Deshaun Watson over Shedeur Sanders week one at quarterback.
5: Todd Monken is a guy who, for lack of a better way to describe it, doesn't have a dog in the fight. He wasn't around here when Deshaun Watson was traded for. He wasn't around when Shedeur Sanders got drafted, or even Dylan Gabriel for that matter. So when he showed up, being 60 years old with your first opportunity to be a head coach in the NFL, I truly believe he picked the guy that he thought gave him the best chance to win. Because if you play games with this type of thing, you only get 1 year. Right. You know, to be a head coach. So when I hear Todd Monken, there's a lot of people locally like, oh no, Jimmy Haslam obviously made him do this. And look, it's plausible. Jimmy Haslam has been known to be influential in moves for the team, but I don't think he was in this case. I think Todd Monken made this decision because he had a little more trust in the operation of his offense with Deshaun than he did with Shedeur.
6: You sit on a throne of lies.
4: See, I don't think it was all Todd Monken's decision. I think a lot.

0: that decision came from the front office. Now, Todd Monken, from his side of things, may have supported that decision.
1: Come on, because
0: what I do agree with when it comes to Emmett Golden and what he just said is that Todd Monken is an older coach and with his first opportunity to become a head coach. And I'll tell you what I've heard coaches say in the past. Young players get you fired. That's just the nature of the business. I don't care where they're drafted. Although they can help your football team, they can damn sure get you fired as a coach as well, too. Because young players are just young players, and you have a handful and a very few of them that can just come in, get acclimated to everything from an NFL perspective and go out there, and you can 1,000% trust them. I'm pretty sure Reuben Bain's going to be one of those type of players this year for the Tampa Bay Buccaneers. So when it comes to Todd Monken and wanting to, you know, keep this job as a head coach, because there's also this potential. If this thing looks god awful for the for the Cleveland Browns, who's to say Todd Monken is going to be there for 2027?
2: How many
0: times, Freddie, have we seen over the last few years first year head coaches get the axe?
2: So
0: from that sense of things, I wouldn't doubt if Todd Monken had his hands in it,
2: right?
0: But I think the bulk of it came from the front office.
1: Well, you're telling the truth. When it comes to Emmett Golden,
2: lies, lies, lies, and more lies.
1: Here's why I don't believe Emmett Golden about what Todd Monken. This decision was made the minute after he got the job. He was waxing poetic. Man, Shadur, we almost drafted the Baltimore Ravens. He even gave him like a bro hug, picked him up off the ground. I'm so glad to be coaching you. Then somebody in the Cleveland organization said, hey, Todd, a word? And not even that. Well, you know, Deshaun Watson's doing the right things in the locker room. Players are rallying around him. What about Shadur? Well, Shadur's learning to fly. But that Deshaun Watson, man, oh, man, he's gone through so much adversity. Man, he kept talking more and more greatness or potential starting quarterback when it comes to Deshaun Watson. You know why? Because he has 46 million reasons why he can't play Shadur Sanders. Because a decision was made before he got there, like you said, HD, 5 years, $238 million in guaranteed money for Deshaun Watson, who didn't want to go there in the first place. Cleveland said, we want you to come here. And Deshaun said, deuces, I'm going to Atlanta Falcons. Then the Cleveland Browns said, how does guaranteed money of $230 million sound? He goes, I heard Cleveland's lovely in December and November and October and September. That's what he said. So all of a sudden, Todd Monken came in there and said, man, we love Shadur in Baltimore. Man, we wish we could have drafted him to be under Lamar Jackson, have that kind of tutelage, be maybe that piece that maybe we could trade him for somebody else. That's what he was essentially saying. A couple of days after that, he's talking about Deshaun Watson, like Deshaun Watson circa 2021, the last time he was any good in the National Football League. I'm not going to say that Todd Monken is lying. I'm going to say that Todd Monken is lying from my purview. He did not make this decision as a final decision. This decision was made when Cleveland said, we're not going to pay that guy $46 million.
0: And you can't let him go because of the cap hit.
1: Exactly.
0: You can't let him go.
1: It's going to cost you $127 million in dead cap money. So essentially, Deshaun Watson has turned into more of a mistake, close to $180 million. They're not going to let $180 million sit on the bench when they made that commitment to him in terms of guaranteed money. So they looked at Todd Monken and they said, you can say whatever you want. That guy better be starting opening day. You better get that guy ready opening day, because we're not going to have that kind of money sitting on the bench. So Todd Monken is essentially taking one from the team, because to Emmett's point, he finally got a head coaching job at 60 years of age. The last thing he wants is to run afoul of the organization that gave him an opportunity he had been dying for. He is not going to go against an organizational practice that is not going to start Shadur Sanders opening week. Now, by week three, week four, we'll see. If Deshaun Watson is like, as I like to say, yuck and poo, then
0: if
1: I got
0: it's
1: the
0: head god awful, Freddie Coleman.
1: Yeah, if he god awful yuck right and poo, now, he won't be starting. But because week one, that decision was made.
0: Those first two games are on the road. And if it doesn't look right when they return home in Cleveland for the Carolina Panthers, I can only imagine what it would sound like if Deshaun Watson is running back out there as the starting quarterback after stinking up the place on the road in two consecutive weeks. I don't even want to imagine what that's going to be like. But if that occurs, we're going to hear, we're going to see what it's like for Deshaun Watson if that's the case and how things play out. Also, when you look at Deshaun, Freddie, 19 games in the last 4 years.
1: Yes.
0: Think about that.
1: Popped his Achilles twice, once during the game and once in rehab.
0: 19 games in the last 4 years?
1: Yeah.
0: That's Achilles twice.

0: had shoulder scapular fracture and also rotator cuff tear.
1: Yeah.
0: That's not many games from at one point. And I remember Dabo Sweeney saying this, oh, Deshaun Watson, the Michael Jordan of football.
2: Yeah. Yeah. That sounded silly then.
0: Right now, he's been the Sam Bowie of football.
2: Yeah. He's the Jordan Michael of football. He had no Michael Jordan of football, even back then. But Aaron Goldhammer, one of our other favorites from ESPN Radio and ESPN Radio in Cleveland, when he was on this fine program yesterday, he says he's not sure Deshaun Watson starts the home game this season.
3: If I had to guess, here's how this is going to go. Watson's going to stink the first 2 weeks.
2: Mm-hmm.
3: They'll make the change to Shador by the time they come home for the third game. It's mm-hmm. a godsend for the Browns that the first two games are on the road, and they're not going to let Watson, I don't think, even on the sidelines for Thursday night against the Patriots in the preseason finale. So
2: wow.
3: I don't know that Watson will start a home game this year unless he gets off to a good start, which, I mean, I just don't think that's within the realm of realistic possibility.
2: Aaron.
4: Every day, more life.
2: He's starting the home opener week 3.
0: Well, hold on. Like, what do you mean they're not going to let him on the sidelines for the Thursday night?
2: That's another lie. What you just said.
5: You provoke all this crap because you talk lies about me.
2: Of course he's going to be on the sideline.
0: You trying to tell me you're the starting quarterback?
2: Uh-huh.
0: And you're not going to be on the sideline helping out the other guys?
2: Exactly. Of course he's going to be on the sideline.
0: For the last preseason game?
2: Okay. I don't care what he said about being booed by the fans and it was personal and he walked it back. He'll be there on the sidelines in the final preseason game this Thursday against the Jets, and he'll be starting quarterback the home opener when they play after the first two games in a row. Why? 46 million reasons. Why? Cleveland made that decision to give him that guaranteed money. They're going to be leaving there with something, one way or the other, involving Deshaun Watson. He is Harry Douglas. I'm Freddie Coleman. It's the Afternoon Cool, known as Freddie and Harry, presented by Progressive Insurance. And people in Cleveland are scared that Deshaun Watson may turn to be a lot better than they think. The other team in Ohio got a scare as well involving one of the best players in the National Football League. We'll update you on that next. 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
19: 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Listening to what's actually happening with our fellow veterans. Understanding each other because we share the same experiences, the same vocabulary, following the same paths that others have walked. 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

0: He is Harry Dulles. I'm Freddie Coleman. It's the afternoon cool known as Freddie and Harry on Sirius XM Channel 80, as well as tune in to that smart speaker to play ESPN Radio. But he slipped and fell, but he did get up. When it comes to Ja'Marr Chase of the Cincinnati Bengals, the wide receiver, had a little thing at practice. He told ESPN 1530 in Cincinnati he suffered a little hyperextension to his left knee, but he said if there was a game tomorrow, he would have played and he would have returned to practice. Well, Ben Baby Baby, meaning ESPN Cincinnati Bengals reporter, was there and get a chance to hear what he had to see and what he has to say. Hit him on the socials at Ben_Baby. Ben, we heard what Ja'Marr Chase said. You were there. What was that atmosphere like when he went down and a lot of people were wondering what was going on?
1: Yeah, it was a very tense few minutes. Even Ja'Marr said after his locker, he just sat there and started praying because he didn't know what was going on, didn't know how it felt. He was looked at, extensively by head trainer Matt Summers, who has done a really good job since being here. And, after a few minutes, Matt kind of left him alone. Ja'Marr went back to the sideline. He kind of just stood and watched the rest of practice. We talked to him at his locker afterwards today, and Ja'Marr said he was trying to get back in there. And he feels fine. If there was a game on Sunday, he feels like he can go out there and play. We'll see what it looks like moving forward in terms of his participation. He said that's going to be a decision for those upstairs and head coach Zach Taylor as they move forward. He feels like if he wants to get as many more reps as he can. So we'll see how it develops. So definitely a scary situation in Cincinnati, very similar to what happened in 2019, my first practice on the beat when A.J. Green suffered an ankle injury that kept him out all year. So had a few flashbacks there today.
2: So, Ben Baby, I will tell you this. Matt Summers is one of the best trainers in the business. He was one of my trainers when I was at the University of Louisville. And he cannot be accompanied by a better guy, Ja'Marr Chase, that is, after having that scare in practice. Now, I need to ask you this question. Are they going to take the proper precaution and also get some imaging done just to 1,000% make sure that nothing is wrong with Ja'Marr Chase?
1: Yeah, Matt, or Harry, first of all, Matt loves you. He's a big fan. So I referenced that, I think, at some point last year, and he just absolutely lit up. So definitely you're in good graces with him. As for the imaging, I do not know for sure. I haven't heard anything yet, have not seen anything. But, again, they were not overly concerned. I imagine they'll go through, and knowing Matt, as you know, I think they'll go through and try to make sure that everything is check off all the boxes. But we did not get any indication whatsoever that there was a lot of major concern. In fact, Matt went over to Bengals team president Mike Brown, who at 91 years old is still watching every practice out there in the heat. He went over there. Mike did not seem all that concerned as well. So, by all accounts, it seems like the Bengals got something that could have been pretty bad.
0: Great stuff by a man who's an ESPN Cincinnati Bengals reporter, Ben Baby, joining us on Freddie and Harry on ESPN Radio with Harry Douglas. I am Freddie Coleman. Joe Burrow, the Bengals quarterback last week, talked about manifesting a Super Bowl this season and putting everyone on blast about a sense of urgency that has to be there. Ben, why do I get the sense this was a message, not to his team, but to the front office of Cincinnati?
1: Listen, I think that Joe is very aware, and we've kind of talked about this, him and I have, about kind of, his messaging and what he says. And Joe's fine with whatever perception out there standing. He's comfortable with being in that space. But the thing is that the front office went out and made sure that they surrounded this team, and Burrow has said it constantly, this year. He feels like this team is in position to go on win, and he feels like they have the defense now. I asked him this last week, after everything he said last year, after everything Ja'Marr Chase said last year, after what the front office did this offseason, he feels like this defense is at a championship level. And now what's interesting is he acknowledged that the offense has to hold up its end of the bargain. And like we saw today, and as we've seen throughout various points throughout training camp, that offense is still a work in progress. And I think it's going to be fascinating to see just exactly how that offense looked. They tried a lot of new concepts. They tried to be more versatile, be more flexible in what they are when it comes to being under center, under shotgun, the different formations that they use to put their playmakers in the best position possible. And I think it's going to be there's going to be a lot of pressure on Burrow to go out and also play well, because the front office has given him exactly what he's asked for. And they went out and traded for Dexter Lawrence. And I think now it's time for their star players to go out and be stars.
2: Ben, we have 20 seconds left. How imperative is a fast start for the Cincinnati Bengals, as three of their first four games are versus teams who made the playoffs last year?
1: Yeah, Harry, I hate to break it to you. I don't know how easy that's going to be for them. They've got Tampa, then they've got Houston in week two, one of the best defensive fronts. If anything, They've shown they can go 0-2 and make a run. So they might, you know, I don't think it's imperative, but it would be nice given all the pressure.
0: One of the best NFL team reporters we have, Ben Baby, does a fantastic job as an ESPN Cincinnati Bengals reporter. Hit him on the social, Ben_Baby. Ben, great stuff as always, my friend. We'll talk to you soon and take care and be well.
1: Hey, y'all take care.
0: He is Harry Douglas. Hit him on the socials at HDouglas83. I'm Freddie Coleman. You can do the same at Coleman ESPN. And it's the afternoon cool known as Freddie and Harry. And did the Big Ten Conference win their fourth straight national football championship this year? Today on August 25th, based on a ruling that's going to help their conference? We'll tell you that next with a little help on ESPN Radio, the ESPN app, and Sirius XM Channel 80.
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3: I'm Christine Lisi. The Big Ten has become the first conference to ban football players who sign pro contracts from returning to play at its schools by passing a formal rule. Any team violating the rule would be subject to its head coach being suspended for 50% of its remaining games, plus an undisclosed fine. Former Browns tight end Daquan Wright cleared waivers today. He's expected to sign with LSU tomorrow. It will not be so easy for the SEC to follow what the Big Ten did, explains ESPN's Pete Thamel.
4: The problem is there are state laws right now that have been enacted in the state of Louisiana specifically that allow players to do that. So if the SEC does follow the Big Ten's lead here and ban players from this path, you have to then potentially trump or overcome a state law.
3: NFL Raiders coach Clint Kubiak didn't want to go into any details when asked about the severity of running back Ashton Gentry's injury. Simply said he's on the mend. Gentry is believed to have sprained his ankle over the weekend at practice. Bengals receiver Ja'Marr Chase says he's fine after an injury scare at practice today in which he appeared to injure his left ankle.
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2: Jeff in Cleveland.
3: Look, hear me out, man. Y'all guys, man, I swear, man, it is amazing, man, how much y'all guys love and much joy y'all bring to people. Fred, Harry Douglas, you's a maniac. You said a pee-pee man. Harry, you a fool, man. 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Stand up. Man, y'all guys, man, I swear, y'all the best in the world. Man, I'm almost crying.
0: This is Freddie and Harry.

0: is Harry Douglas. I'm Freddie Coleman. When you put us together, you're the best show on your radio. It's the Afternoon Cool, known as Freddie and Harry, and we is here. Presented by Progressive Insurance and the ESPN app, SiriusXM Channel 80, as well as tune in. Don't forget to tell that smart speaker to play ESPN Radio. You'll get a chance to be heard on the Freddie Harry call-in line. Based on what the Big Ten did today, they are not going to allow players to return from the NFL. They passed a rule earlier today that stops players from returning from the NFL and playing at a member school in the Big Ten. The specific language of what's not allowed, underclassmen who declared for the NFL draft and did not withdraw, any football player who signed a contract with a pro sports league, anyone who's officially on a professional roster. The Big Ten put that in place. What say you about that at 888-729-3776? Before we get to YOU, it's good to have one Harry and Harry Douglas, but two Harrys are better than one when it comes to Harry Lyles Jr., ESPN Cultural Reporter, and the FOFH, a friend of Freddie and Harry. Hit him on the socials at Harry Lyles Jr. Harry, the SEC put out a statement, but they're not going to do anything yet. The Big Ten passed a rule that's going to stop players returning from the NFL from playing at one of its member institutions. H. Lyles, the floor is yours. Go.
1: Ah, what a time, boys, huh? to me, it's cool if you're honestly, it's cool if you're the Big Ten and you make your rule. It's fine if you're the SEC and you put out your statement. But the thing is, as we have seen time and again, all you need to do is get you a little lawyer, find you a little courthouse, right? And there's nothing that can't be undone. I don't know how well any of this is going to hold up. I imagine that it won't. So far up to this point, it doesn't seem like this is something that is really affecting the Big Ten anyway. And I might have this wrong, but I don't think I do. It looks like the SEC put out their statement first, and then the Big Ten came around and said, okay, we'll actually just, do something about it instead of saying, please knock it off.
0: You're right.
1: So I don't know if that was, a statement that they were trying to make or whatever the case may be, but I do not think that this is going to become some long-term issue. We're looking at the class of 2022 that are trying to say, hey, like, because of the rule that you guys passed, the argument is that they were not made aware of the rule, or that the rule was perhaps being instituted, and because of that, the claim is being made that I would not have gone pro. And so now you have a number, I think it's like 16 guys that this affects. So we're not going to see, for example, Lamar Jackson go run it back with Louisville ever again.
2: Harry, let me ask you this. How much of this is just bad timing with the 5-for-5 ruling?
1: It sounds like that's honestly, HD, the crux of it. Because, again, I saw basically the argument being, because, I mean, it would be like, HD, if you wanted to go back to school, you're like, well, if I was going to get 5-5, I would play another year, right?
2: Yep.
1: But this is just, it's different, right? You can't go back and get your NIL. They passed the NIL law on July 1st, 2021. So I understand the argument that, hey, like, you missed this by a year, too bad, so sad, whatever. I also understand the argument from the player's perspective where it's like, well, I didn't know this was coming down, like, the pike. And so if I am a player from the class of 2022, like, I would like my fifth year. So I personally don't think it's the end of the world. I also understand and agree you should not be able to go play professional ball, whether it's one preseason snap, one practice, whatever, and come back and play college football.
0: Why didn't the NCAA put something in place with this 5-by-5 rule like the Big Ten did today, Harry?
1: Because I don't think they can uphold anything. You know what I mean? Like, they are kind of powerless right now. They've been powerless, it seems, for at least, the past few years. Like, there are some things that they certainly won in the past, but basically ever since the turn of transfer portal and NIL, I don't know that a lot of people understand. You know the term student-athlete was created by the NCAA?
0: Mm-hmm.
1: To help them uphold things in court. It's not working anymore. Like, the argument that the athletes are student athletes and not just employees is not holding up. Now, I do think this is like a partially different conversation, but I don't think the NCAA really gains anything by doing that, because it's just another, you're putting yourself up basically to get beat in court again. And so that's where you sort of like start to let the conferences figure this out on their own. That doesn't make it right, but they just kind of don't have a whole lot of pull right now.
2: Harry, let me, this is crazy. Let me ask you this question. How long do you think it will be before college athletics actually has a commissioner to bring structure and balance to everything that probably should have structure and balance right now currently anyway?
1: Yeah, I think it's hard to say, because I do think we have to get to a point where there is an agreement upon a means of a legal way to operate.
0: Sure.
1: Like a lot of the ways that the NCAA and college athletics operates right now, college sports in general, it's just a lot of it is not right. A lot of it is not legal. A lot of it does not hold up. That's why every single day now, seemingly, you're hearing about injunction this, court that, which, you know, thankfully, I get to leave a lot of that to Pete Thamel and Dan Wetzel, because my brain is not big enough for all that. But I think once we get to a point, HD, where we acknowledge the true value of the players that are on the field or the court or whatever.
2: Yes.
1: And they give up defending the scam.
0: Yep.
1: Then I think that's where we get to a place where you can have a figurehead that's going to be in place that can help delegate rules, make rulings, things of that nature. But until we get to that point, it's going to be a whole lot of this.
0: Yeah. And if you follow the money, that's probably where the power is going to be. He is Harry Lyles Jr.
1: Always.
0: No, always. ESPN Cowboy reporter. That is Harry Lyles Jr. joining us on Freddie and Harry with Harry Douglas and Freddie Coleman on ESPN Radio and the ESPN app. But we are going to get college football on the field starting this weekend. And they're kicking off everything for 2026. You got to go to Dublin, Ireland, because we got a game between TCU versus North Carolina. A lot of conversation, Harry, about Bill Belichick. My spidey sense is telling me it's not going to be a good year for North Carolina, which means this could be the last year that Bill Belichick could be coaching as a head coach in college football, any kind of football. What say you?
1: Yeah, I just, you know, Freddie, from the jump, and it's not to say, I think we all, let's be clear about one thing. Bill Belichick is one of the, you know, handful of greatest coaches that has ever coached in football, professional or college. There's a lot of guys you can throw in that category, you know. Coach Saban, right? Bunch of different guys. But the thing about this from the jump that was never going to work, at least in my mind, is that they viewed the way that a lot of people say that college football is the NFL now is just not true. And it could not be farther from the truth. The only thing that the NFL and college football have in common is the game that they're playing. Because when we talk about the payment of it all, if you are an NFL player, you are signed for an X amount of years, for an X amount of dollars, and you are expected to fulfill those obligations. That is not how college football is. Like, just because the players are getting paid does not mean that, you know, for example, the now quarterback at North Carolina, Billy Edwards Jr., who transferred over from Wisconsin, you don't know if Billy Edwards Jr. is going to be there next year unless you've signed him to one of these NIL deals like the one that Damond Williams has at Washington, excuse me, where he did try to leave and they said, no, yeah. Like, this is legally binding. You're going to play football here. So not all schools have figured that out. Obviously, you can just transfer anytime, anywhere, any place now, basically. And so to sit here and say that you were going to operate this like the 33rd NFL team, I believe that was the Mike Lombardi quote, was just nonsense, man. And all of the things that come with it, both from a recruiting standpoint, NIL, transfer portal, talent evaluation, talent development, there's so many different layers to it. That you did see an influx of coaches get out of the game after those first year or two of the NIL, just because they were guys that realized, like, hey, I can't handle all of this. And I think what you're seeing at North Carolina is they went into this thinking that this was going to be, I don't want to call it simple, NFL simple, but with the structure of the NFL, and that is not what this is. And they have been way in over their heads with this, and I think you're kind of just seeing the results of that, and I'm with you. I don't know that there's going to be another year after this for him.
2: How much of a difference do you feel like now offensive coordinator for North Carolina, Bobby Petrino, will make? This is a guy who has been a head coach at the collegiate level. He's had a lot of success, but also an offensive coordinator at the NFL level. Do you think he's going to make a big difference for this North Carolina program for 2026?
1: I will say, HD, if anyone's going to be able to get all the juice out of that orange, it's going to be Bobby Petrino. Mm-hmm. And obviously, I know for a lot of people, the first thing that comes to mind is a lot of off-the-field stuff. But when it comes to calling plays, even in the last handful of years, it didn't necessarily show up in the win column last year at Arkansas, but he really made a difference there. And then even when he was at A&M in 2023, like, he's proven that he can still get it done on that side of the ball. So if you are a North Carolina fan, like, look, your defense was sort of your saving grace last year. We still don't really know what's going on with Stephen Belichick. I believe he's still on leave. But if you are a fan of this team, at least knowing that Bobby Petrino is going to be moving around the chess pieces, I think there is at least reason for optimism there. But the front of their schedule is not very kind to them. I believe in three of their first four games, obviously you have the TCU game in Ireland, and then I believe you go to Clemson, and then you have Notre Dame at home. Yikes. So if you don't start off hot, you're just not probably going to figure it out.
0: Hey, Harry, always great to talk with you. We know you can't wait for college football to get started this Saturday, which means we'll be talking to you a lot as this season goes along. Can't wait to do that, my friend, and take care.
1: Yes, sir. Happy Butterscotch Tuesday.
0: That's right. The Butterscotch brother is Harry Lyles Jr., ESPN college football reporter. Hit him on the shoulder, Harry Lyles Jr., joining the one Butterscotch brother known as Freddie Coleman with the chocolate brother known as Harry Douglas. It's the afternoon crew known as Freddie and Harry on ESPN Radio, the ESPN app, and Sirius XM Channel 80. So you heard what we had to say about the Big Ten putting in a rule that if you signed a professional contract, if you're at an NFL facility, if you sign any pro contract with a professional team, you are not allowed back on campus to play at any Big Ten member institution. What say you about that at 888-SAY-ESPN, 888-729-3776. One of our favorites is Miss Allison in Atlanta. Miss Allison, what do you have to say about this?
3: I agree with what the Big Ten is doing. Get these 23-year-old jokers off of campus. Most of them probably are just advanced freshmen. You had 5 years to get your degree. If you don't have it by now, don't come back trying to get another bite of the apple. And Harry, Harrison has good taste in football players. Running backs get you involved in football. Franco Harris did it for me. Bijan Robinson is doing it for her. I think we both picked well.
2: I love it.
0: I agree.
2: I 1,000% agree. And she's locked in, too. Baby girl's locked in. Well, she don't want to hear about any other player if it's not Bijan Robinson.
0: Really?
2: I can say, hey, baby girl, daddy, I don't want to hear. Is it Bijan? I don't want to hear. If you're not talking about Mr. Robinson, don't bring it up to my damn daughter because she's going to ignore you.
0: And by the way, Harry played for the Falcons, and Harrison's not trying to hear that about her father.
2: No.
0: Might have the mighty have fallen in their own household.
2: And she wanted to wear her Bijan Robinson jersey to school today, and I was like, baby girl, you wear uniforms.
0: Yeah.

0: puts a uniform on.
1: Although they still have like a dress down Friday.
0: Though they do have dress down Fridays.
1: Okay, let her
0: so
1: wear.
0: So she'll probably wear it on Friday.
1: Well, not Friday. Friday before the NFL season. Maybe before that, may have her do it then. That could be an idea. Just trying to help in the household. One of the favorites is Sideline Mike in Atlanta. Sideline Mike, the Big Ten says, hey, if you're on an NFL team that's on an NFL contract, you can't play in the Big Ten and try to do that. Sideline Mike, what say you?
2: Look, brother, all I'm saying is this. Now, you know, man, Allison go back. I know Allison. Allison's a real good friend of my wife.
1: Okay.
2: Then Allison's been in my house. So, nice. Man, I'm glad y'all got us back to back. Listen, man, once you leave that campus and once you put on another helmet, you go through a practice, you should not be able to come back. And I'm like, look, Mr. Cignetti, you got away with it last year with them 25-year-old brothers up there. Let's see what you do this year, baby. I got the youngest team in the SEC, back-to-back SEC champions. And Kirby Smart said today, we're not going to the NFL for any talent. We good with right what we got, baby. So, no, man, once it's done, it's done. Go get your job. Start selling some insurance.
1: Okay.
0: So, Freddie, that's another thing, right? The things that you are able to learn at an NFL level from a coaching standpoint and also from being around certain guys and going against certain guys.
1: Right.
0: Now you're going against these players that you've been in the locker room with every day. You're going through preseason games. And then now you're going to go back to the collegiate level. I kind of think that's a advantage as well. Because there are some things in that time frame from OTAs, from rookie mini camp to training camp, planning preseason games that you may have learned that you probably didn't know at the collegiate level when you were playing. Mm-hmm. But now you get to take those things now to the college football field and have a competitive advantage, in my opinion. Like, I don't like this. Once you put on a professional uniform, buddy, you are a pro and should not be let back at the collegiate level.
1: We go to one of the states in the heart of Big Ten country. That is Wisconsin. That's the home of Dean at 888-729-3776. Dean, this is your neck of the woods. Big Ten passed a rule today that stops players from returning from the NFL to play at one of its schools like a Wisconsin. Dean, what say you?
3: Yeah, I'm definitely in the minority here, but I think they should be allowed to come back because it seems outrageous, but it seems like that because it's never been allowed because college football was always an amateur entity. But that's no longer the case. It's a pro league now. And as long as someone has eligibility, why can't they come back? You know, and I know that sucks for someone on a current college roster who's been busting his butt all camp. But the guy in the NFL, he's got dreams, too. He's been busting his butt as well. And in response to what Harry Douglas said a little bit earlier, the team's, you know, looking for someone that, you know, maybe that's reflective of coaching. Well, it's every team's responsibility to try and improve the roster any chance you get. That's why the Rams are, you know, trying to get Aaron Donald back. That's what they're supposed to do.
0: See, yeah. Dean, that's so... The point, the example you just gave is an NFL football team. And although these players are making money and being compensated for their name, image, and likeness, in actual reality, they are not an NFL team because they don't have a salary cap. They don't have a commissioner. So I don't think you can compare apples to oranges, in my opinion. Now, also, Dean, I would ask you this. Let's just say you have a son that's been in training camp or been doing the entire offseason program since January. And now a player that's been in an NFL uniform is coming to the university where your son's playing. And now your son is getting kicked off that team for that player. How would you feel in that case?
3: That would suck, but I could also be the dad of the guy who just got cut from an NFL team, too, in his dreams. So
0: but
3: know,
0: it's not the NFL,
3: job,
0: Dean.
3: It's the survival of the fittest.
0: It's not the NFL though. That's where I think you're losing me. It's still collegiate sports. The college football don't play by the same rules that the NFL level play by.
1: Mm-hmm.
0: So that's what I'm trying to get you to understand.
1: One of the things about, and I hear what Dean is saying in terms of if this is the rules in place and if everybody's going to have that kind of rule that they have to try to follow, not try to follow, then it should be open season. The problem I have with it is, if you can't have the players that you have right then and there and you can't win with them, you shouldn't try to say, hey, you play in the NFL. Because not for nothing, If you can't make the Cleveland Browns, I may not want you on my college football team. If the Cleveland Browns looked at you and said, nah, son, you can't play here, why would I want you on my football team?
0: Freddie, you know I'm going to take it a step further. Because, you know, like, when it comes to this coaching thing, if you can't win with a damn $40 million roster with the players that you have, I think it might be reflective on your coaching. And let's not sit up here and act like Lane Kiffin has played in a damn SEC championship game, folks. Because he hasn't.
1: I don't think he's going to play in one this year either. I don't care if he gets people from Cleveland, the Lions. So
0: that's why I want people to understand. If you need players to come from an NFL roster.
1: That's fair. That's
0: to fair. Make, hey, what you need to do at the collegiate level, you might want to look in the mirror and check your coaching style. Because you might not be a damn good one, in my opinion. That's just me.
1: One of our favorites is Jay in the Queen City of Cincinnati. Jay, the Big Ten says, nope. If you had an NFL contract extended to you, if you're on an NFL roster, you try to compete for an NFL spot, you cannot play in the Big Ten or one of their member institutions, and they put that in place today. Big Bad Jay, what you got?
4: What's happening, fellas?
1: What's up?
4: The Big Ten, the football start this week, you just put the BTA to the SEC already, and I hate to even put the whole SEC in there. This is a Lane Kiffin issue. And guess what, Lane? If you didn't switch schools every 6 months, you might have a roster already filled. You wouldn't have to go to NFL players who didn't make it, and now you got to bring them back. This is ridiculous, man. And Harry took most of the words right out of my mouth. Like, how are you going to a league where the game is much faster, you are learning so much more, you have an advantage when you come back, and we're okay with this? This is ridiculous. And what's to say somebody leaves early in their junior year, and they just don't get drafted where they want to get drafted at? And they decide, well, you know what? I'm going to come on back to college. Doesn't stop here. Yeah. This is a train that needs to get stopped right now, and I'm glad the Big Ten got in front of it. You fellas have a good day.
1: Always good to talk with Jay in Cincinnati. Here's something to that point, because don't think that players may try to do that and have the injunction on their side. If you're a junior, you have a year of eligibility, and you decide to end an NFL draft, or you're not drafted, you go to NFL camp, you don't make it, then you can just hightail it back to your school. This could open up a bunch of floodgates that no one could anticipate that has nothing to do with this 5x5 rule put in by the NCAA. Keep weighing in. 888-SAY-ESPN, 888-729-3776. Big Ten will not allow players to return if you had a chance to be on an NFL roster, in an NFL camp, or sign a professional football contract. Keep weighing in. The Freddie Harry call on the line at 888-729-3776. Here's Harry Douglas and Freddie Coleman. It is the afternoon cool known as Freddie and Harry on ESPN Radio and the ESPN app. Speaking of the National Football League, I'm going to tell you why I believe the Dallas Cowboys could be a top four team in the NFC, and why Harry Douglas will agree whether he likes it or not, after he gives you this word from 5-Hour Energy, baby.
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15: I'm Christine Lisi. There will be no football players who've signed pro contracts returning to play at a Big Ten school. The conference made that official today, formally approving such a rule. Violating teams would be subject to their head coach suspended for 50% of their remaining games, plus an undisclosed fee. This is former Browns tight end Daquan Wright cleared waivers today. He is expected to sign with LSU of the SEC tomorrow. Host of the Rich Eisen Show, Rich Eisen.
16: I'm glad the Big Ten's at least going to do something about it. The SEC made a statement saying this stinks as well, but they're not telling Lane you can't do what you're doing. There will be a lawsuit, I'm sure, on behalf of somebody that wants to play in the Big Ten. I'm straight up with you. I applaud Tony Petitti for stepping in and doing something like this, and I think this is what is right to do.
15: NFL Bengals star Ja'Marr Chase's practice was cut short today after he suffered a left knee injury. He says he's fine. The injury is considered a hyperextension, but not very serious. Chiefs quarterback Patrick Mahomes, coming back from a torn ACL and LCL, believes he's on track to start the September 14th season opener versus the Broncos on Monday Night Football.
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0: you still want to weigh in when it comes to the Big Ten not allowing players to return to any member school from the NFL. So we're going to let you in the afternoon cool edition of Freddie and Harry. Thank you very much. He's Harry Douglas. I'm Freddie Coleman on SiriusXM Channel 80, as well as tune in. Don't forget to tell that smart speaker to play ESPN Radio. They passed a rule today in the Big Ten that stops players from returning from the NFL and playing at a Big Ten school. Underclass who declared for the NFL draft and did not withdraw. Any football player who signed a contract with a pro sports league. Anyone who is officially on a professional roster. That's the specific language of what's not allowed with the Big Ten not letting players who wanted to try to make an NFL team play at one of their member schools in 2026. Big Doc, the DOC in North Carolina, 888-729-3776. Big Doc, what you got?
1: Hey guys, thank you for having my call.
0: Appreciate
1: I'm as excited as I've ever been, and like the other 35 to 65 year old men in the country, I'm trying to be a regular caller. Let's get to it. I went to Miami of Ohio. I watched these athletes get abused, cut, mistreated, so I've been a huge fan of NIL. However, this is ridiculous. Once you leave as a grown man and you think you're good enough for the NFL, you cannot return. I don't think it's fair to the college players. I don't think it's fair to the college fans. And I would never defend the NCAA. But at this point, there needs to be some type of commitment to the decisions we make as grown men. We keep calling them kids because I'm in my 50s. These are grown men. I'm good enough. I'm going to make this roster. I'm going to the draft. Now you got another kid coming out of college, like you said earlier. And I agree with you guys. I know it's one-sided, the way we look at it. I don't think anyone in their right mind besides Lane Kiffin feels this is a good decision. So I couldn't imagine like being the father of the kid. I'm looking at the kid in college, the 17, 18-year-old. I'm not looking at the 23, 24-year-old who just made $9 million last year in college.
2: So I would also add to it, when you look at the Cleveland Browns and their roster, right,
0: mm-hmm.
2: where Daquan Wright just came from, you telling me you're running routes against Denzel Ward, Grant Delpit, Ronnie Hickman, Tyson Campbell, and all these veteran players in the league and practice every single day, and you're not going to have an advantage when you go back going again. And I get it. LSU has some bona fide players. But think about the players I just named in the secondary for the Cleveland Browns. Or if you have to block Jarrett Verse in practice from a pass protection standpoint or in the run game. You don't think that's an advantage for Daquan Wright going back to LSU, now going against collegiate kids or collegiate men?
0: Daquan Wright, has a lot to lose in terms of this. You got cut by the Browns. You're going to go back to play for Lane Kiffin. You played at Ole Miss, and now you're going to go to LSU. By the way, he did an interview at WMAZ TV in Georgia, and he said this has actually been kind of crazy just because the amount of people that's come up to me and told me that I'm making history. Like yesterday, they had a game. I was on the sideline. They come up to me like, bro, you're really the first player ever to be on the NFL sideline, be in the college football transfer portal. What if you don't make it at LSU? What if you're not good at LSU? At LSU. After going to Ole Miss, not cutting to the Cleveland Browns, and not making LSU, then what? People look at you a lot different saying, I hope the money was worth it because you tried to do something to try to game the system and it didn't work out for you when it comes to Daquan Wright. Just a thought. Just a thought. One of our favorites is B.A. in San Antonio. B.A., the Big Ten says, are you on NFL roster? If you got an NFL contract, you ain't playing in the Big Ten in 2026. B.A., what say you?
3: Hey, before I comment, that last SmackDown that Harry laid down has got to be sponsored by 5-Hour Energy because he was really pressing himself.
2: You know? I'll be honest, I actually had a 5-Hour Energy before the segment.
0: Yes, he did.
3: It showed. Hey, I agree, though, that, you know, you should have to, you know, once you finish your eligibility or, you know, you leave to go to the NFL or whatever league you go to, you know, you should be, should not be allowed to come back. And I think it's particularly important, not so much even for football, but even basketball mm-hmm. and some of the other sports, because now it makes you think twice about leaving and making sure that, you know, you're, you know, basically pro ready before you, step out of the, collegiate ranks and then go into the, NFL or, you know, or NBA or wherever you go to. So it puts a little more emphasis on, hey, am I prepared and you know, and plus you're making money anyway. Why would you even leave?
0: That's true, number one. If I got a chance to make money in college, and by the way, Daquan Wright was undrafted, went to the Philadelphia Eagles, signed a free agent deal, was waived, was signed and later cut by the Cleveland Browns. I know why he's doing this, to improve his draft stock, but there's a way to do it without going back to college.
2: And I'm not going to sit here and put all the blame on the player or the coaches for doing it, although, you know, I'm going to look at him sideways, the coach that is. You make this ruling on June 23rd, 2026.
0: I know.
2: That's a few weeks before the season starts, or a few month and a half before the season starts, right? So I just think it's also bad timing. In my opinion, why not wait to a later time so this is not an issue?
0: Mm-hmm. The Big Ten made this decision more so than what was going on with Lane Kiffin and LSU. This is just my purview. He's Harry Douglas and Freddie Coleman. It's the Afternoon Cool, known as Freddie and Harry on ESPN Radio and the ESPN app. If Ryan Day of Ohio State had
4: NFL rosters that are going to be on other teams, we have to at least consider it and look at it. Do I like anything about it? Absolutely not. But we got to do what's right for Ohio State. So it's sort of a day-to-day thing right now. And like anything, we're just going to try to adapt. But I think we would all agree, maybe not everybody, but that, you know, there has to be a certain point where your roster gets locked in. But whenever I heard that we were in a meeting and someone says, LSU just got a commitment from the Browns tight end, I said, we are certainly in a different world right now.
0: If Ryan Day hadn't said that, maybe the Big Ten doesn't put this in place because there would be no need to, because other coaches would not have been considering that. When a marquee coach from one of your marquee programs in your conference says that, the Big Ten said, oh, hell no. If Ryan Day's thinking about doing this, that means he's not the only coach that is thinking about doing this. Now, if you're the head coach of Northwestern, who's not going to be good as Ohio State and Michigan this year, you say something like that, like, well, Northwestern needs help. We understand that. If Ryan Day's considering this, and he can get anybody in the world he wants, then Big Ten's like, whoa, whoa, whoa, whoa, whoa, whoa, whoa. We can't allow this kind of renegade nature. When one of our prime coaches at one of our prime programs is saying, we have to consider this. If they're doing it in the SEC, we'd be fools to not consider this. And the Big Ten said, oh, hell no, you're not. You are not. You can consider it, but you ain't doing it. If somebody else not named Ryan Day had said that, I wanted the Big Ten push this in place starting today, saying NFL players can't come back and play at our schools.
2: And we're also, like Ryan Day said, we're in a different time when you talk about college athletics, Freddie. Because I can tell you, 5 years ago, I would have never thought of the fact of someone being in an NFL uniform and coming back to play college football after being in an NFL uniform.
0: I know. That gives new meaning to the term professional student, or in this case, professional student athlete. One of our new favorites is, we're gonna end the calls right here because people still want to weigh in this. You can keep rolling and rolling and rolling. 888-SAY-ESPN, 888-729-3776. We can't wait to hear from you continuously on Freddie and Harry about the Big Ten putting a rule in place saying if you were at an NFL facility, on an NFL team, assign an NFL contract, you are not going to play at a Big Ten school in 2026, 888-729-3776. Well, the Dallas Cowboys are not going to be relegated back to the college football circuit when it comes to them. They could be a top four team in the NFL, at least in the NFC. What say me? What say HD? You'll hear that next on ESPN Radio and the ESPN app.
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20: This is Todd Archer with the Cowboys. Can the Dallas defense be better than it was in 2025? The easy answer is yes, because it would be impossible for it to be worse. But the defense has been revamped in both personnel and scheme by new coordinator Christian Parker. There are potentially up to 14 new contributors from last year's opening day. Quinnen Williams and Kenny Clark have had their first full offseason with the Cowboys. They added pass rushers Rashawn Gary and Von Miller. They made moves in free agency with safety Jalen Thompson and corner Kobe Durant. And they added through the draft, notably with Caleb Downs with the number 11 overall pick. The questions still need to be answered when the games are real, but there is real optimism regarding the Cowboys' defense in 2026.
19: ESPN Radio, your home for the NFL all season long, as we get you ready for Super Bowl 61, February 14th, on ESPN, ABC, and the Walt Disney Company.
17: All those Dallas Cowboys who have not made an NFC Championship game since 1996, I'm not making that up. I'm sure you probably thought it was a lie. I'm sure you probably thought, wait, the dinosaurs were around then. Nope, but it's been that long since the Cowboys have mattered that much to be in an NFC Championship game situation. But what kind of reason or reasons do you have for optimism for Jerry's boys down at the Star, HD?
21: It's going to be the offensive side of the football right now. Currently, Freddie, when you look at this group a season ago, second in total offense, second in pass offense, ninth in rushing offense, but then also seventh in scoring offense. The ability to franchise tag George Pickens and him sign that franchise tag, you have your two number one wide receivers on the outside. CeeDee Lamb can play all over. But because of those two number one guys, it forces defenses to play two high safeties, which now make them vulnerable to the run game offensively for Dallas. And they did a great job, in my opinion, last year being able to be balanced on that side of the football. But that offense is why I have a lot of optimism.
17: I have a lot of optimism for the Cowboys defense, mainly because it's easy to go from 0 to 1, or in that case, go from 0 to half. They do that. The offense is going to feel so much better, but they do have players on that side when it comes to defense. Quinnen Williams, Rashawn Gary in the front line, DeMarvin Overshown coming back from that torn ACL last year. The last 7 weeks of the regular season, he looked like the guy that he was going to be a star linebacker for tearing his ACL. They get Dee Winters from the San Francisco 49ers. They draft Caleb Downs to go to Ron Bland and Malik Hooker in the secondary. That back three is going to be really, really good. And you got a young guy, Christian Parker, putting that together. That's a reason for optimism. This defense will not be coordinated by Matt Eberflus. Cowboys fans can all rejoice about that.
16: The Dallas Cowboys.
17: What's a concern about them in 2026?
21: They don't have the easiest schedule starting out the gate. You have New York on the road. That's a divisional opponent. You have the Commanders, who's also a divisional opponent. But then you have the Baltimore Ravens, the Houston Texans, the Tampa Bay Buccaneers, the Green Bay Packers, and the Philadelphia Eagles. That's a gauntlet of a schedule, in my opinion. So, if you do not have that early success, are we going to

0: this football team dismantle and individuals go their separate ways? Or are they going to continue to come together and be one and move in unison? It's like closing your hand to make a fist.
1: Sure.
0: You can't punch anybody if your hand is spread apart. You're going to break your hand. Are they going to stay together no matter what the circumstances are?
1: My concern for the Cowboys is, what if that offense is not as special as it can be? Because each year is different in the National Football League. Oh, it sounds nice. That offense is going to be terrific. It's the NFL. You can be terrific one year, and then the next year, everybody figures you out a little bit, or you have a key fumble here, key interception there. You're not the offense that you're supposed to be. On paper, yes, it looks like an offense that could be a top five offense, maybe even top three, the kind of person that they have. But there's no such thing as a guarantee in the NFL except this. People have enough film on you. They'll do everything they can to slow you down and figure you out.
2: The Dallas Cowboys.
1: Who's the most important non-quarterback for the boys down in Dallas?
0: It's new defensive coordinator Christian Parker. He's going to bring that energy. What I love about him the most is the communication aspect. Brian Schottenheimer, the head coach, has talked about Christian Parker and how he communicates very, very well with players, other coaches as well. I think that's pivotal in order for your defense to have the turnaround that the Dallas Cowboys are hoping for currently right now. You even heard Christian Parker talked about communication and how he has guys and don't want them in meeting rooms being quiet. I want you to communicate in this meeting room the way you're going to communicate on the football field. Communication doesn't matter what facet of life it is. At your job, when it comes to sports, when it comes to relationships, communication is key. That's why I'm going with Christian Parker, because he is letting his players know that communication has to be at the forefront of everything that they do defensively moving forward.
1: There used to be a great comedy show called Two and a Half Men. The most important non-quarterback of the Dallas Cowboys are the three and a half Tylers on the offensive line. Ooh. Tyler Guyton, the left tackle, Tyler Smith, the left guard, Tyler Booker, the right guard, with Cooper BB at its center, and Terrence Steele at the right tackle. This offensive line moves and displaces people, not just in the running game, but keeping Dak Prescott clean. If they play near that kind of level that we saw last year, they may be one of the top five, top seven offensive lines, not just in the NFC, but in the National Football League. They're young, they're active, they're nasty, they're hungry. If they play like that, the three and a half Tylers on that offensive line, and help out their quarterback in their running game, it could be really a special offense once again in Dallas.
2: The Dallas Cowboys.
1: What is the one word that best describes the Fighting Jerry Joneses?
0: All right, Freddie Coleman. Strap up your seatbelt. Put your seatbelt on, okay?
1: Here we go.
0: Because you might enjoy this ride.
1: All right.
0: I'm talking about contender.
1: Okay.
0: That's my one word, contender, because I do believe this defense is going to be different. A lot of different players on this roster right now, and those guys being able to move in unison. Caleb Downs is a wild card. I thought he was, if not the best player to draft, one of the best players, top two, top three in the 2026 NFL draft. But the versatility and a lot of different things that he can do on the football field, play in the slot, be a guy that plays in the box, play at safety depth, be a rusher off the edge, and his intelligence is going to pay dividends for the Dallas Cowboys. That's why I'm using the word contender.
1: I'll use the word proof. The proof is going to be there one way or the other. The Cowboys can believe they can be the team they're supposed to be, or fall short once again. The word proof is going to be there one way or the other. Not just the offense, not just the defense, but the Cowboys. The Cowboys have a successful season if what?
0: The defense is even a little bit better than they were a season ago. If they're middle of the pack, they will have a lot of success this season.
1: The season will be a success if Jerry Jones keeps being quiet. If he's quiet, that means the Cowboys are playing well. If he's talking, things are not good in Dallas when it's all said and done. He's Harry Douglas of Freddie Coleman. It's the afternoon cool known as Freddie and Harry. And there's no shh when it comes to college ball programs trying to get NFL players to play for them. One conference said, not this year. That's next.
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1: 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You, of course, are listening to the University Hospitals Cleveland Browns Radio Network. Nathan Zagura and the three-time Super Bowl champ Gerard Cherry with you for the next hour. Coming up on this program, we will hear from Browns head coach Todd Monken about the quarterback decision and about what he is looking for in the preseason finale against Gerard's former team, the New England Patriots. We'll also hear from one of the young stars of training camp and the guy who looks like he's in position to make the team, did go down with an injury today and certainly hopeful, and the vibe I got was that it is not considered to be a serious injury. That is cornerback Michael Coates Jr., who has one of the most stunning stories I have ever heard as it relates to the National Football League, and I cannot wait for you all to hear that as well. But Gerard, you and I together here, and obviously looking forward to Thursday, the preseason finale, but it is not the dress rehearsal. There will not be players of consequence playing. In fact, neither of the quarterbacks who are involved in the quarterback competition for the Cleveland Browns, Deshaun Watson, who is now the starter, or Shedeur Sanders, who will be the backup, will play on Thursday night. But let's start there. The quarterback decision and your thoughts on Todd Monken's decision. Say, quite frankly, Deshaun Watson gives us the best chance to move the football and score points down in Jacksonville, and he will be the starting quarterback.
2: Yeah, that's certainly the assessment that you have to take from it, is that Todd feels strongly about that, because after preseason game number two, I was certainly in the camp of I could see a scenario in which Shedeur Sanders would be named the quarterback, but Todd hit me with the not so fast, my friend, and it did not go down that way. And again, you understand to a large reason why a veteran makes sense on the road, adverse situation, and what that represents, and that Deshaun's been there and done that. And ultimately, you're going to go with the guy who you believe in the most right now, and that's what it falls back to and on. So you respect it, you take it, you deal with it, and ultimately, Nathan, you don't want to be in a spot where a week from now, 2 weeks from now, this is still going on, and then Deshaun finally, or Shedeur, takes reps with the ones on a consistent basis. You want to get this over with as fast as you can. So going in a week three of the preseason in the last game and knowing who that guy is, that being Deshaun, I'm happy with it, because you don't want to be rudderless. You want a leader. You want someone the team can follow and buy into. And the sooner you start that process, the better off you are.
1: You're right, and it will be a process that will begin. Todd Monken will tell us exactly when that process begins, as well as we get ready for the regular season and the opener in Jacksonville. That's what this is all about, is going to Jacksonville and finding a way to win if you are the Cleveland Browns, and that's what Todd Monken wants to do in his head coaching debut against one of his former franchises. It's just that simple to him. He believes Deshaun Watson on the road, with his experience, with using silent counts, not to mention the fact that he's 7-0 all time against the Jacksonville Jaguars. He's never lost in that stadium. He thinks that that's a good environment for him to start, and we will see what happens there. The quarterbacks we will see on Thursday night, Dillon Gabriel and Talen Green. And Gerard, I kind of look at this one as, you know, a couple of years ago we had Dorian Thompson-Robinson, and DTR in the preseason played well enough that this team said, okay, we can move on from Josh Dobbs.
2: Right.
1: And we can entrust him with a role should the need arise that he can go ahead and he can play for the Cleveland Browns. I think Dillon Gabriel is trying to say, hey, don't forget I was a third round pick a year ago. Here's what I can do. And I think on the other side of it, I believe that Talen Green is trying to say, no, you can put me in a role where I am a play or two away from getting on the field.
2: Yeah, certainly. And they should have that mentality. And I'm also of the opinion that it's a possibility that they can go out there and do that. Because one thing, though, we have designated who the starter will be and who the backup is that we have not seen stacked quarters in these preseason games. So if you can have a half in which you are dominant and you just keep building on that, be it the first quarter, second quarter, third or fourth, that's going to help your cause with this football team. Because one of the things that we're noticing, Nathan, throughout the league, and it's not just a Brown situation, outside of the Bills, the Patriots, the Chiefs, the Rams, the Detroit Lions, and I'm pretty sure, and the Chicago Bears, and the Jacksonville Jaguars, how many teams can you really say emphatically, and the Seattle Seahawks and the 49ers, have their quarterback? I named about eight teams. That leaves another 24 who are kind of like, all right, we got a guy, but we don't know yet if he's designated himself. And I guess I should say the Bills, because obviously Josh Allen and Lamar fall in that category as well.
1: They do. Those are franchise quarterbacks. They get all the reps. And now for Deshaun Watson, he's going to get all the reps as we get ready for this season. And it just stood out at that joint practice. Browns having a guy in, a guy out. Josh Allen gets every single rep. That helps. It helps you get on the same page with everybody.
3: Right.
1: See the field through the same eyes. And the Browns, you know, did not have that because of the quarterback competition. But I'll tell you what, I think this was a great quarterback competition for Shedeur Sanders. I think that he has progressed so much from where he was a year ago at this time. Think about that Rams preseason game to what we saw against the Bills in not only the joint practice, but in the game on Saturday. I think it's incredibly impressive. And I think, listen, the reality of life in the National Football League is the backup quarterbacks often play. And if the reality of it for the Cleveland Browns, he's likely to get a shot. And I think he's going to be ready for it when he does. And I think you could kind of look at this as Todd Monken saying, listen, I don't know how the season's going to go, but when you do start, we're going to make sure it's in an advantageous situation for you. And I think that should be a good thing for Shedeur.

0: Sanders fans if it comes to that.
1: Yeah, and always play the long game. Sometimes it's not better to be right there in the short run because you think about the long-term implications and how that makes more sense. But even with that being said, though, Nathan, if you're Shedeur Sanders, you look at it from this standpoint. I'm making progress. What do I need to improve upon? What do I need to do with my game to take it to that next level to where it's without a shadow of a doubt that I am the man and I do have the opportunity? Now, for me, my thought process is best case scenario is that we don't see Shedeur because that means Deshaun Watson is having success. He didn't get injured.
2: That's
1: because
2: right.
1: The likelihood of going through five quarterbacks like we did a couple years ago and making it into the playoffs, that's an anomaly. That does not happen on a regular basis. It's not supposed to happen. But we had just an amazing season that year, and it worked out for us. With that being said, we're hoping that we don't go through multiple quarterbacks because, generally speaking, when that does occur, you're not winning. And then Lord knows we want to win. And I'm certain Ty Munkin, with his first crack at it, wants to win.
0: Yes, of course he wants to win. And certainly as he should. He should want to win. He does want to win. He should want to win. All of that is true. Now, there are other wants in this game on Thursday night as we turn our attention to the preseason finale. National television under the lights at Huntington Bank Field. You have got a situation where there are, I think, at least six roster spots up for grabs on the offense, maybe eight or even nine on the defense. And I'm just talking about people that are not absolute surefire locks on the roster. Mm-hmm. Gerard, what can people do in this game? What would you suggest people do in this game? How do they take advantage of this? How do they cement their NFL careers?
1: Oh, it goes back to what I said earlier. You need to have a consistent ball game. If it's for two series, three or four, you need to stack. You need to be productive, and you need to not make mistakes. And again, don't go out there worry about making mistakes, but go out there and do your job and out effort everyone involved and do whatever it takes to show that, hey, I'm exhausting myself for this opportunity. And if you do those things, you give yourself a chance, because you're absolutely right. There are positions we can be like, all right, right now, are they looking out abroad, or are they looking in-house? Because certainly there's, and unfortunately due to injury, there is a lot of opportunity for guys who are on the bubble to cement themselves onto this roster because of it. So be the one that they look at and say, you know what, we developed this guy, we believe in this guy, as opposed to them looking at film of another guy in another uniform and saying, what he shows on tape is way better than what we're dealing with right here, or even close.
0: Yeah. What would you say to these young players? What would be your advice as somebody who's been on the field and obviously somebody who, you know, understands what it's like to at one point come in as a high draft pick and not really have to worry about it? And then as careers go on, those kind of things and perspectives change. What would you say to these players, and how do you kind of find the balance of making sure you stand out on tape, but also making sure you just do your job?
1: Well, I give them the 8 mile speech. And what that entails is lose yourself. Go out there and ball out, and you only get one shot. But at the same time, have some freaking fun. Because if you're going out there stressed out and worried about making mistakes, guess what you're going to do? You're going to make mistakes. So go out there and give an insane effort. Meditate on it. Think about how you're going to play. Visualize your responsibilities and all that. And don't let no one, be it on special teams, offense, defense, stand in your way or slow you down from getting to what you need to get and do in order to be productive. You keep that mentality and mindset, and you fly around on the football field, it's only going to help your cause. And that's all you can do. But worrying about it and being frantic and overly cautious and all those things, and obviously there's a balance with that. Just don't go out there and just be reckless, because you can't play football reckless. And that's another thing, too, I've noticed, Nathan, is that we have to do a better job with our technical things as well. So show all those things that when you run into the football, you're breaking down. You're not just running wild. And if you do those things, that's going to help the cause, because coaches will coach you up. But also, they don't want to have a bunch of reclamation projects going into the season.
0: You're exactly right. It's going to be fun for some of those young players, a real opportunity to make this roster in the cornerback room, at the safety position, the linebacker room. It's their defensive end. Who are some of the young guys that you're watching? Wide receiver is another one. Tight end is another one. Who are some of the young guys that you're watching, Gerard?
1: Well, I'm watching Sindor, because you see the spin move he did last week? How sweet was that? Now, what if he can have 2 to 3 quarters of playing high-level football and dominating tackles for losses and getting another sack or two, will that not help his cause? This guy's an undrafted free agent who has nice size about him and all the things that you want from a physical stature standpoint. Now it's okay. Can you stack plays? Can you be that development guy that we found as the diamond in the rough and be that one who's going to help our cause Because obviously with Alex Wright going down, we're in a very, very tough spot at the defensive end spot.
0: Yes, we are. Derek Barnett, though, joining the Browns, the veteran who has been drafted by the Eagles in the first round, Super Bowl champion also, last couple of years, 5 sacks in each of his last 2 seasons, was with Houston, knows Jacques Césaire, and hopefully he's going to be able to come in and help fill that hole. Cleveland's next chapter is here. A new era of Cleveland Browns football begins in 2029. 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When we return, I go one-on-one with the head coach of your Cleveland Browns, Todd Monken. 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
16: 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You, of course, are listening to the University Hospitals Cleveland Browns Radio Network. Very happy now to be joined by the head coach of your Cleveland Browns, Todd Monken. And kind of a boring week around here, Coach. Now here come the Patriots. How do you get ready for that game?
17: Well, it's a quick turnaround. I mean, going from Saturday to Thursday, but our guys have handled it great. Coming back in, working their rear ends up yesterday and today. So been really good practices. And I'm excited to see our guys play. The younger guys, some of the new guys that are still competing for roster spots.
16: Right, we'll talk about that in a second. But obviously it was not a very dull week around here. Maybe for you, it's just this was a starting quarterback. You named it. When you look at this decision, to me it sounded like from you, it came down as just as simple. You thought he'd give you the best chance to win down in Jacksonville. He's the starting quarterback. When you went through this and all of it, took this job, you knew this day was coming. How do you kind of go through this and keep everybody focused on just what's going on in here and just this football team?
17: Well, it's a great question. We had a great offseason and a great training camp. And you could see early on in the offseason that Shador was getting better. And that's when the decision was made, okay, let's open this up. Had we made that decision earlier in camp, Deshaun is so much further ahead, just in terms of being around a number of offenses. So in order to get Shador up speed, we divide it, we turn into a competition, and he takes advantage of it and really does continue to improve, continue to, you know, each week get better with his command, the operation, everything about the offense. And so we come back for training camp, keep the same thing going. But we needed Shador to really beat out Deshaun with being the first game being on the road, right? Being in Jacksonville and then Tampa. And without throwing him, you know, out there to start the season from an operation standpoint, being on the road. And even though last weekend didn't go Deshaun's way, the full body of work said at this time, he gives us the best chance to win at this moment. And I think the coaches believe that. Our players on offense believe that. And that's the direction we went.
16: Yep. How much does a team, when you go, say, you say Jacksonville, on the road, so there are a lot of things going, that silent counts, all of the things that, you know, experience certainly helps with, but the fact they're a huge zone team, does that matter? You need somebody with more experience in that type of a situation, team that's that zone heavy?
17: Some of it, and it's just a matter that he's played there, he's played on the road.
16: Never lost there.
17: Yeah, and so it just, the full body of work said, he's who we want to go with at this time, and just, Shador did a great job competing. And so we're just looking forward to giving all the reps to Sean, prepping for Jacksonville, and putting our best foot forward to open the season.
16: When does that start? When does the first practice that really is a Jacksonville
17: practice? It'll start midweek next week. Midweek we'll still week, come okay. back on Monday and Tuesday and be primarily good on good. Wednesday we'll split in half, and Thursday will be all Jacksonville.
16: As you start to get ready for that. With Shador, one of the things that's been so impressive, I think, just going back to watching him in his last preseason game a year ago against the Rams to where he is, I mean, tremendous. He's putting the work. Coaches obviously have helped poise in the pocket. The cadence. I know how much you love cadence. He gets them to jump in the joint practice, picks up a 40-yarder on a PI to bond, gets them to jump twice in the game. When you see a young guy be able to take something that wasn't in, they weren't doing cadence at Colorado, right? To be able to come that far, and how pleased are you with that?
17: He's come a long way, and he's enunciating better. He's punching the cadence. He's louder. He's more clear and concise in the huddle, which is the epicenter of us having any type of success is our communication. Because the other 10 players are like, tell me, be loud. I want to know. I don't know without you telling me what we're doing. And I think he's just gotten so much. I know he has. He's gotten so much better at that, taking command. I'm in charge. I'm the guy. And he has it in him. It's just gradually, he's just really starting to put it all together.
16: I think it says a lot about where he is that you don't need to give him reps in this final preseason game. The quarterbacks will be Dylan Gabriel, and they will also be Talen Green. But I wanted to ask you, you love football. You love people.

0: who have been around the game their whole lives who have loved it. We got a kid on our team who grew up, you know, 30 minutes away in Mentor, Ohio, played at Kent State, catches a touchdown in his first game ever in the stadium he used to go to with his father as a season ticket holder, Luke Floria. How cool. I know you appreciate that, guys. How cool was that?
1: Oh, it's awesome. I mean, so cool for him. And I asked him the other day at practice yesterday, I asked him, I said, hey, did you get the game ball? He's like, no, I didn't. And he said, no, but then he said Tylan Wallace went and got it for him, which was really cool. That's what a teammate does, understanding that, you know, first of all, it's so neat for most of us that never got a chance playing in the NFL, that have been around football our whole life, have dedicated their life to it. And for him, in the stadium, in the state, he'll never forget it.
0: With a guy like Luke Florey, who's competing to make this 53, and other guys that will be out there in this game, what's kind of your message to them? Because on one hand, you know they're going to try to do so much to make that statement, but at the other hand, you got to just do your job. That's the way this league goes. What's kind of the message to those young guys who are fighting for their football lives?
1: Right. It's one more opportunity. And it's one more opportunity for us together, collectively, as the Browns. And we know how this business works. We can't keep everybody. We just can't. That's the nature of what we do. But they're not only trying to showcase their ability for us, it's for the other 31 teams. I mean, everybody's looking to upgrade their roster. Maybe our roster in one spot is stronger than someone else's that they happen to like off our team. But I'm excited to watch our guys play because I've said it since I got here. All they do is they spot the ball and they just play.
0: One part of this offseason, injuries that unfortunately rears its ugly head, did with Alex Wright, who was really an ascending young player. I know you liked him a lot, his leadership, all that he brought. Unfortunately, his season ends. In comes now Derek Barnett, who was a former first-round pick, 5 sacks a season the last 2 years. What does he bring? And then I've obviously Isaiah McGuire, time to step up as well.
1: Right. It's unfortunate for Alex. All he's done since I've been here is show up every day and work and lead. And he's a physical player, and it's unfortunate for him. But happy for Zay. He gets a chance to step up at end. And then we'll see Derek. You know, Derek's only been here a couple days, and we'll get a chance to see him as we move forward.
0: How about Mike Hall? He had a couple reps out there. That's a 300-pounder. I haven't seen many 300-pounders playing out there in a 7 technique or and he got the sack. He had one of the ones which when the quarterbacks kind of freeze deer in the headlights and they just know it's coming and they're about to get steamrolled, he had one of those and another one he got in the backfield. What did you think of him going out there on the edge?
1: Well, he's so explosive. He's so explosive. Got a great get-off. So that's what gives him a chance at that. And he's not as long as you'd like, but just his explosiveness, he's relentless. And when he's going, man, he's hard to handle.
0: Cordae Sidner is a guy, when we talk about these young guys, this is going to be another opportunity for him to make a statement in a room that, you know, needs people. What have you seen from him so far, and is he somebody that you've enjoyed watching develop over this offseason?
1: Well, all Day-Day does is walk in the building with a smile on his face. I mean, that's all he does. He walks in the building every day. I mean, just like, hey, today is a great day. And he practices that way. He's physical. He's relentless chasing the ball. I mean, it pops. I mean, it doesn't take long to come to practice and watch him play, which is what you're hoping for with any of your players, let alone a free agent.
0: Javi, what do you think about the linebackers? We got a lot of young guys on this team, not a lot of NFL experience, but two guys, Winston Reed, Buki Watson, who, you know, missed last year. They played Easton Mascarenhas Arnold, getting all those reps with Carson out. Have you seen kind of that young room kind of come together and put it out on the field?
1: No, Easton's really kind of grabbed hold of probably the third linebacker spot. Winston, you just see his physicality. You just see on special teams. You see it on defense. And he's only going to continue to grow. And Nate, you know, Nate being out, Nate's still getting back into the groove defensively of what we're doing, but really been super positive in terms of on special teams. A bigger body, almost like a defensive end. You know, less of more of a middleweight than more of a heavyweight on special teams.
0: What are the biggest questions you want answered on Thursday night?
1: Well, I think there are a few position battles that are still up in the air that we're looking forward to watch those guys play, whether it be on the 53 or whether it be practice squad,
0: sure,
1: who we want to bring back, who we want to move forward with. And certainly any of those players can take another step forward. Forget even the roster of their improvement, right? We ought to improve from 1 to 2 and 2 to 3. There ought to be a comfort level that exists now, especially after playing at home,

0: the routine. And hell, playing under the lights, right?
1: On national TV.
0: I mean, yeah. Who doesn't get excited about that?
1: Al Michaels on the call. No, that is going to be a lot of fun. Sometimes in these situations, coaches allow other people to call plays. You doing anything like that?
0: No, I'm calling it.
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1: And play, and I thought he handled it great last Thursday with the limited reps he's had, actually, with us.
2: How do you get guys, like, now that we're in this mode where it's Deshaun and Shador taking all the reps, how do you get Dylan and Talen, you know, at least in a walkthrough setting or whatever it may be, kind of just ready and know what they're going to see when they get out there on the
1: field? Well, that's really what you get. You get them in a walkthrough setting, and that's what you get. You get them in a walkthrough setting, you get a limited reps, and then they've got to work on it on their own, and we'll get some walkthrough reps tomorrow in preparation for the not only tomorrow, but then Thursday afternoon or morning, we'll get some more walkthrough reps.
2: If there's one thing in particular that you want to take away from Thursday night, what would it be?
1: I just want to play clean football. I mean, we at times, especially in the second half of games, have been giving away chips. We should be trying to reel in chips. Browns not hurting Browns.
2: Yep.
1: And I'm not just talking about operation. I'm talking about missed assignments, blown protections, missed tackles, right? What I want to see is Browns not hurting Browns.
2: All right. Well, Coach, we hope we certainly see that. Thank you for the time, and good luck against the Patriots on Thursday.
1: You bet. Thank you.
2: We'll be back with more of the Todd Monken Show, presented by the Browns VIP Tailgate, all along the University Hospitals Cleveland Browns Radio Network.

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0: Michael Coach Jr. Michael, first of all, good to meet you.
1: Nice to meet you.
0: Welcome to Cleveland. It's a pleasure to get to talk to you. What's this been like for you, man? This has got to be a little bit of a whirlwind.
1: Yeah, it's been great. You know, I can honestly say I ain't see this coming. Never seen this coming. And great experience. Just glad to be here.
0: All right, let's go back to senior year in high school.
1: Okay.
0: You're not playing football.
1: Yeah, even 9th, 10th, 11th, 12th.
0: That's what I mean?
1: Yeah, you so like...
0: Zero football.
1: Zero football.
0: You go to a community college.
1: Yes, sir.
0: See a flyer.
1: Yes, sir.
0: And was like...
1: Well, what started is okay. I got the job. I got a job after I graduated. You know, I didn't know what I wanted to do with my life. So, you know, I worked that job for like a year. And I'm like, you know, this 9 to 5, not...
0: That's how...
1: Yeah, so anybody who got the 9 to 5, I respect it because I know how I feel. So I did that. Seen the flyer while I was at work. I'm like,
0: where were you working?
1: A big play. It was an arcade, you know, okay. You know, just getting my feet wet of working. So, you know, I worked there like for a whole year, but my shift was like 5 to 1 o'clock, like 1 in the morning. Yeah. So, you know, I'm like, nah, you know, all my friends, you know, they doing things on the weekends and that's the busiest days on the arcade. Right. So, you know, I'm working. So, you know, I was like, nah, I gotta try to find something else.
0: So did you play other sports in high school?
1: I played baseball and basketball in 9th grade. At the 10th, 11th, 12th, I didn't do nothing.
0: You realize there are not many people that did not play sports in 10th, 11th, and 12th grade that are in the NFLs.
1: Yeah, you know.
0: So obviously you have all these gifts. Were you kind of a late bloomer?
1: Yeah, I guess so. Cause, you know, I could say like, you know, at the high school, you know, I was like a skinny kid. I was like 130, 140. So, you know, even if after I was getting done working out from work, you know, I used to go to the gym, you know, for the tryouts, you know, so I gained like 10 pounds, you know, I played like 155 my freshman year. So, you know, I was like a late bloomer.
0: So you go a couple of years at a JC.
1: Yeah.
0: And you're from Mississippi, right?
1: Yes, sir.
0: And that was a local JC down in Mississippi?
1: Yes, sir.
0: Okay. And then all of a sudden you get enough attention that you can go to Nevada.
1: Yeah.
0: Okay. Joel Batonio, who just retired from the Cleveland.
1: Yes, sir. I know all about it. I know all about it.
0: Then you get 5 interceptions over 2 years. Your second year, your first team all conference, you get 4 picks. You go in the transfer portal. Now you're in West Virginia.
1: Yes, sir.
0: I mean, was it just insane to you? Like, what were your friends saying?
1: Actually, you know, it was insane because, like, after my year of Nevada, you know, I don't know a lot about recruiting going on. So, you know, like, because I was like a big time player at the portal. So, you know, as soon as I hit the portal, I'm getting calls like from SEC schools. I don't even know how they got my number. I'm getting like tested. I'm like getting a lot of schools. So I'm like, you know, this is crazy.
0: Well, I hope you got some NIL money.
1: Yeah, I do.
0: Good.
1: Great NIL.
0: So like, this is crazy. You're working in an arcade.
1: Yep.
0: And 4 years later, you're in the portal. SEC schools are calling you. Obviously, yes. West Virginia, the Mountaineers, which is a beautiful campus.
1: Yeah,
0: way that's where you end up going.
1: Yes, sir.
0: I mean, like, this is kind of like
1: a movie. It is. It's crazy. It's like a movie. I'm right with you. Like, you know, I still soak everything in. You know, I'm like, sometimes it don't feel real. So, you know, I just enjoy the moment.
0: So you go from that. Now, you're not drafted.
1: Yes, sir.
0: But that is kind of a reverse recruitment when you're undrafted free agent.
1: Yeah.
0: You get to pick.
1: Exactly.
0: Where you want to go.
1: Exactly.
0: Why did you want to be a Cleveland Brown?
1: You know, it's crazy because, like, first I like my family. My dad's side of the family is from Cleveland, you know,
0: okay.
1: So, you know, they always been Browns fans,
0: okay.
1: You know. So I'm like, you know, that was like one. And then, of course, like, you know, the team and everything and the coaching, you know, like Coach Lynch and Coach J.A., you know, they seen something in me, you know, to play inside, you know, nickel, play corner, and, you know, being able to show that versatility, you know, can take my game to the next level.
0: Yeah.
1: Yes, sir.
0: So you make that decision. You come in here and had a nice off season in the early portion of the off season, get the training camp. And it seems like, man, you're getting more opportunities and there are opportunities.
1: Yes, sir.
0: You know, Tyson and Denzel, but behind him, there aren't a lot of guys with quarterback experience. So he's like, are on an even footing with some of those guys who even are veterans.
1: Yes, sir.
0: So I interviewed Todd Monken after the Chicago game. Let's actually talk about the Chicago game and then we'll get to what I was going to say. You go out there. That's your first preseason game, your first NFL game. And you're going to pick.
1: That's crazy.
0: All right. Tell me about that play and what said more to me than the pick itself was the reaction that you got from your teammates.
1: Yeah.
0: Just cause that means
1: that was amazing.
0: They respected
1: exactly.
0: You and they were very, very happy for you. But tell me about the play and then just what you were thinking and what the reaction was from everybody.
1: I really play, you know, I just want to thank, you know, Coach, J.A. Coach Lynch, you know, we worked a lot of, and our curl drops and everything, you know, Coach, want to thank, you know, Coach, you know, for, you know, working in the Indy. So, you know, when I got the play, I seen him sit it down. So it's like Indy. So practice, you know, I tried to jump the route and he threw it. So, you know, and when I caught it, I didn't realize what was going on until I got back up. And I'm like, I think I just caught a pick, you know, so I just, you know, that was like surreal. I'm like, you know, first.

0: game and I caught it. I'm like, yeah, that's crazy. Yeah, it didn't feel real.
1: So after that game, I asked Todd Monken just a very open question for the on the Todd Monken show. And I said, you know, who's a young player that's really kind of caught your attention? And he said, Michael Coates Jr. He said, guys who make plays in practice, they tend to be the ones who make plays in games. And that's what you have done so far. You mentioned Coach Lynch, one of our favorites here on the program. What I think is cool about him, what makes him special, is obviously he understands the game so well. He's a master technician and all of those things, but he cares about you. He cares about you guys. When you come into a room like that and that's the guy that's leading your room, and you mentioned Jay is great as well, but how comfortable does that make you, or how easy does it make it to help get the best out of you?
0: And, you know, it's very easy because you see the passion that he brings to the game. And also you see how he is off the field, you know, with his family, you know, with the relationship with God and everything. So, you know, that's big on someone who dominates off the field and dominates on the field. So, you know, that's big. So like one thing when I see that, I'm like, you know, that's a great man and a great coach and a great leader. So, you know, I can get behind him.
1: Yeah, absolutely. And he certainly is a big fan of yours as well. Coming to a cornerback room with Denzel Ward, 5-time Pro Bowler, Tyson Campbell, who was first pick of the second round last year, 18 passes, defense, third in the NFL. When you come in a room with those guys, what was that like, and kind of how's your relationship with those guys? Cause I could tell you, they were so happy for you.
0: Yeah. It'd been great, you know, cause actually when I started off playing football, like Denzel Ward was probably like the first corner, you know, I watched, you know.
1: Okay.
0: So like, you know, he always, you know, I used to always watch him and,
1: did you tell him that?
0: Nah, I don't know, you know.
1: Oh, he might be listening.
0: Yeah, yeah, you know,
1: so he'll find out.
0: Or hell, you know, now I'm in the league, so I don't really, you know, try to, but it is amazing, you know, to see him, someone who I watched, you know, and, with Tyson, a great player too, a great teammate, you know, a vet always teaching me, you know, things about corner and everything, you know, really the whole secondary, you know, like even you got guys in the room, you know, they always, it's no bad energy, you know, they want to see us uplift, you know.
1: So what's a bigger jump? Going from never playing high school football, never playing peewee football, no football, to playing in a junior college.
0: Yeah.
1: Then you go from there to Nevada.
0: Yeah.
1: Then from Nevada to West Virginia, and now here in the NFL.
0: I feel like the biggest jump was actually going from not playing football to junior college. Like, to me, that was the biggest because, you know, I started, you know, they told me I was a starter my first game. So, you know, I'm like, you know, this crazy, right?
1: From the fire hose.
0: Exactly. So I'm like,
1: that's,
0: you know,
1: prepares you for this.
0: Exactly. So I didn't know, you know, too much about formations. You know, Madden saved me about cover three and temp for
1: sure.
0: Two, you know, but I really didn't know nothing. So, you know, I'm out there just playing. So yeah, that was the biggest jump.
1: That's I've been doing this a long time. This is my 14th season, this team.
0: Yeah.
1: And you always come across some like great stories in the season, but I've never even heard of anything like this.
0: Yeah.
1: You know?
0: Yeah.
1: You know, yeah, Madden cover two.
0: Exactly. You know, you
1: cover three.
0: You know, man, go one. So, you know, like, you know, that helped me out too.
1: That's amazing.
0: Yeah.
1: Do the guys in your room know that you didn't play in high school?
0: You know, probably like two, three. You know, I don't really like, you know.
1: You're broadcasting, but it's a great
0: story. Yeah, it is a great story. You know, I really just try to go in, you know, but, you know, once, if someone asks, you know, I tell them my whole story, but, you know, I really don't really just be like, I don't tell it.
1: Have you been able to reflect on the fact that, I mean, what you're doing, we're talking about like a 1 in a million plus type of a situation.
0: Yeah.
1: But you obviously had the belief. You didn't seem very surprised that you ended up in Nevada, and that you didn't seem very surprised that your SEC schools were calling you.
0: Yeah.
1: You seem surprised here you are now wearing a Cleveland Browns uniform.
0: Yeah.
1: So what's kind of fueled your belief in yourself that when you said, hey, I'm going to do this. Like, I have a buddy who's like, yeah, if I played golf for a few years, that's all I did, I'd be on the championship.
0: Hey, yeah.
1: He has no chance of doing that. No, most definitely not. Is what I would say.
0: You never know.
1: 0%. Sorry, Jimmy Bing Bang.
0: You never know. So,
1: however, you did something that, you know, if you said it to me, to try this football thing, and then the other, be like, yeah.
0: Exactly.
1: But here you are. So what fueled that belief in yourself that you could do this?
0: I got a, you know, strong relationship with God, you know, and, even with that, you know, I used to pray about it, like even after high school, you know, to fulfill my journey, what's my purpose and everything. And like, even when I was fulfilling it, I always like loved football. Like I used to watch a lot of videos, like of defensive backs and everything. And, like you said, like, I never told nobody about my story. Like, I never told nobody I wanted to work out or play football or nothing. You know, I just, after work, just grind and go to the beach, lift weights, you know, every day. So, you know, when tryouts came, even my mom, didn't nobody know what I was doing. So, you know, that day, that's when I knew I was playing. And then that's when I told everybody what I was doing.
1: So were your coaches just like, who are you? Where did you come from?
0: Yeah, exactly. You know, it's crazy because it was like a lot of people. It was like a lot of people who played football and also like college dropbacks. So, you know,
1: right.
0: So like
1: talented people who for a variety.
0: Exactly.
1: Of
0: so we had like 40 and everything. We did like a whole combine one-on-ones and everything. And, you know, we had like two reps, you know, so, you know, me personally, I didn't think I was going to make it. I'm like, you know, I went out there and tried. So when they text me, I'm like, nah, this can't be real. You know, like, this is just a sign, like, I should do this, you know, because my coach, he was asking for my huddle and everything. So I'm like, coach, I don't have a huddle. I didn't play football. So, you know, that was the crazy part. That was crazy.
1: So you obviously have just, it came pretty naturally, too.
0: Exactly. Yes, sir.
1: It's amazing, man. This is so great. All right. First of all, I can see you have a big guy on you. But tell me kind of the story of how you got started in that, and then you have one that is the most meaningful to you.
0: I would say, you know, one right here by my neck, you know, walk by faith, not by sight. Yeah. You know, that's like my, like what I live by, you know, because, even through this journey, it's things that I didn't see this coming, but I still have faith and I always walk by it, you know, so I really try to live my life off that. You know, I don't want to have to see some, you know, whatever God, you know, I got faith, man, I believe.
1: So do you feel like every day out here, you have to keep proving yourself over and over? I mean, that's the end.
0: Yes, sir. And even that's just my life. You know, I just feel like that's my written story, you know, make it better, you know, like the underdog story. Like even when I want to walk through, I had to prove it. Like everywhere I go, I had to prove. So, you know, it was just another step. You know, I was like, I've done this before. You know, it's been plenty of times. I've been to practice one rep, two reps. So it wasn't, when I got here, it wasn't like, oh man, like I knew it because I've been here before. So God prepared me for that. To get here and like, you know, to excel.
1: How special teams.
0: Oh, it's been great. See, yeah, it's been great. Yeah, it's been great. Yes, sir. Yes, sir. You know, it's been great. You know, you gotta even play, you know, it's still playing football. You know, if you can go out there and impact the game, you know, I'm a team player. So if I can go out there and special teams and help the team, that's my success. You know, I'm just a big team player.
1: What is your family thinking? You said your dad's side, they're Cleveland Browns. Yeah. Is this like insane to them?
0: Yeah, it is, because you know some family I never met before, so you know it's crazy how football, you know, bring in, you know.
1: Were they at the game?
0: Yeah they okay. They was at the game. So you know, even when I first got here, you know, I met a lot of family that, you know, I never met because I was in Mississippi, but my people were still from here. Yeah. So you know, so seeing that and seeing how where my dad grew up and my family grew up around the area, you know, I was like, you know, it was meant to be a Cleveland Brown, you know.
1: It's unbelievable.
0: Yeah, it is. That's the craziest story.
1: Thursday night, national TV.
0: Yeah.
1: This Thursday, opportunity, I'm sure, to introduce yourself to the national audience.
0: Yeah.
1: How cool is that?
0: And that's great, man. This is just like, it's surreal. You know, I can't even picture what's going to happen or what's going on. You know, I'm just going to go out there and just, you know, keep trying to do what I do and stay consistent.
1: Well, it's certainly easy to root for. I'm sure our fans will. So I always like to ask people the first time I interview them this question, which is when our fans look out there, see Coach Junior, C39 out there. Doesn't have to be football related.
0: Okay.
1: What's one thing you want them to think about you or to know about you?
0: I'm a hard worker, you know, because I know how it feels to, I would say, like, be a working person or a normal person. So, you know, I know how it feels. You know, some people grew up, you know, always had 5 stars or this and that. You know, I know how it feels. So, you know, I still see myself as a normal person. Like, I don't think I'm in the NFL or, you know, I go out. I still see myself as the same, like, so, you know, I know how it feels, you know, and when people don't believe in you, just go out there and do it, you know.
1: Yeah. Man, awesome story. Wish the best for you.
0: Thank you.
1: Hope you make this 53-man roster.
0: Yes,
1: certainly put a lot of good stuff out here on the field and on tape. So
0: yes,
1: it's a pleasure to get to know you. Incredible story, and good luck, man. Thanks for the time.
0: Thank you.
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7: 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Nathan Zagura and the three-time Super Bowl champ, Gerard Cherry. Gerard, Michael Coates Jr., who I just talked to, did not play football in high school. In fact, the only sport he played in high school was basketball his freshman year. Then he goes and is in the workforce for a year, decides that's not for him. A year after graduating from high school, 2 years after graduating from high school, starts playing at a JCC he had never played football for. He only knew coverages from Madden. 2 years later, he's at Nevada. 2 years later, he is first team All Mountain West Conference and then transfers to West Virginia, gets NIL money, and now has a real good chance to make the Cleveland Browns. I mean, this is a one in a million, right?
8: Yeah. I've seen it once before, and at least this guy had a sports background. It was Steve Neal. He played guard for the New England Patriots. Now, he was a world-class wrestler, so that certainly is going to help your cause.
7: He played a freshman year basketball. That's it.
8: That's crazy, though. Now, and the fact he's playing DB, but you know what? The fact that he has basketball skills, I'm assuming, because he's obviously playing really well for us, and I'm impressed with what I'm seeing in the preseason so far with him making plays. That seems to be the sport that can just play, other than probably baseball. If you can play basketball, you got a good chance of playing a lot of different sports.
7: It's really remarkable. Definitely rooting for him. Hope that injury is not serious. All right, Gerard, give me your top position battle to watch on Thursday night.
8: Gosh, it's going to be tough with the receiver room, man, because you love what you see him from Florida. You love what Malachi is doing from a special team standpoint. And then when you think about who else is in this mix as far as that sixth receiver. And so that's going to be a tough one, man. And then Gage has had his moments as well. So I'm very intrigued by that. And you also still got to put Cedric Tillman into consideration.
7: Yeah, Cedric Tillman was the third-round pick, but we haven't seen much of him. Luke Florias had a very nice camp. It's Malachi Corley, who gives you some extra help on special teams, and it's Gage Larvedan for that sixth spot in the wide receiver room. That is definitely a battle worth watching on Thursday night. I mean, there are a ton all over the defense. It's going to be a lot of fun. All right, when we return, we're going to give you a little stock up, step up the lineup for Thursday, and tell you about the first remote of the year for the Todd Monken Show. It's coming up next on the Todd Monken Show on the University Hospitals Cleveland Browns Radio Network.
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15: Record came to an end April 4th, 2001. Since then, the Boston Red Sox set the new Major League Baseball record with 794 straight sellouts between 2003 and 2013. The historic sellout run for the Indians spanned over parts of seven seasons in which the team won five straight AL Central titles and made two World Series appearances. 2,123 days, 19.3 million tickets, 455, a number we all know.
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17: 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Next Tuesday, September the 1st. 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From 7 to 8, join us for a special season preview of the Todd Monken Show live from Slim and Chubby's in Strongsville. Come on out, watch the show, and meet Browns rookie safety Emmanuel McNeil Warren, brought to you by our friends at Bud Light. All right, Gerard, real quickly, one player whose stock is up going into preseason game number 3.
6: It is certainly in my mind Mike Hall Jr. He put on a clinic, and heck, he may not play this upcoming Thursday, but he is certainly watching his stock rise with what he did at the defensive end position.
17: No doubt about it. That was very impressive for a 300-pound man to move as quickly as he did. That was wow. One position player or position group who needs to step up on Thursday?
6: Well, we haven't seen Cedric Tillman all preseason with the games, so he certainly, if he's going to go this Thursday, needs to step up and show the world why he was a third-round draft pick.
17: Yeah, I want to see this defense step up in the second half. Really, it's all the guys the whole game, because they've just been giving up point after points after points. They've got to step up and show something here. I know there are guys probably won't be playing on Sundays, but let's go. Let's put on a good performance right there. All right, this Thursday, the lineup at 4 p.m., it is Browns game day with Ken Carmen and Gerard Cherry. At 6 p.m., it's the Browns kickoff show with Andy Baskin and Tyvus Powell. And then 8 o'clock, kickoff from Huntington Bank Field with Andrew Siciliano, Gerard Cherry, and myself on the call. Big thank you to our coordinating producer tonight, Jax Gregory, and, of course, the great Gibbe, Jason Gibbs, our executive producer as well. Reminder, it's next Tuesday, September the 1st, live at Slim and Chubby's in Strongsville. Browns rookie safety Emmanuel McNeil Warren will be there for the first of 9 live remote shows for the Todd Monken Show in 2026. For Gerard Cherry, I am Nathan Zagura saying thank you so much for listening to the Todd Monken Show presented by the Browns VIP Tailgate. 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
22: From a policy, it won't allow football players with contracts to return to play at any of its schools. The SEC released its own statement that it, too, has a new policy. Under it, no SEC institution can have an athlete on its roster who previously declared for the NFL, NBA, or WNBA draft and did not appropriately withdraw, sign a pro contract, or has been listed on a professional roster. The commissioner can enforce penalties against schools which violate the policy. ACC Commissioner Jim Phillips told ESPN his conference plans to discuss that topic this week. Major League Baseball, after missing the last 3+ months with a back injury, Tyler Glasnow back on the hill for the Dodgers tonight. He's given up 3 runs on 4 hits. Atlanta leading LA 3-2 in the top of the 3rd inning. Dodgers are a game back of the Brewers for the best record in the National League. Milwaukee and the Mets still scoreless in the top of the 3rd. Red Sox up 1-0 on the Marlins, bottom 5. A solo homer by Mickey Gasper has accounted for the game's only run. Rays leading the Tigers 1-0 top of the 5th on an RBI single by Johnny DeLuca. Yanner Diaz, solo home run. Dalton Varsho with an RBI single. That's given the Astros a 2-0 lead on the Yankees in the bottom of the 3rd inning. AL West leading Rangers and the AL Central leading White Sox are scoreless in the bottom of the 1st inning. Former NBA player Enes Kanter-Freedom banned by the Chicago Sky from Wintrust Arena. He was removed from the building by